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1: And this is Portland's Afternoon News here on FM News 101 KXL. So glad you could be with us. I'm Tim Lance.
2: I am Brett Recamp. Thanks again for joining us. We really appreciate it. It's now 5 o'clock and we do have your top stories.
1: Unfortunately, multiple people are dead and hurt after a chemical explosion. It happened at a Longview paper and packaging plant.
2: A clue found on a sweater could connect a Canadian cold case to the Portland area.
1: And the Portland Timbers are on the hunt for their new head coach, Judah joins us for sports, and that'll be at 5:15.
2: Those stories and more coming up in about 90 seconds. First up, it is traffic and weather together on the ones at 5:01. Michael Convery, what's going on with the crash in Southeast Portland?
3: Accident on the Foster Road on-ramp to I-205 southbound. The emergency crews are on the scene with the crash. It has the ramp completely blocked, so if you're trying to access 205 south from Foster, you'll probably have to head north and use Powell Boulevard as the alternate to get onto I-205. We also have an accident now, I-5 northbound, a little bit north of the Terwilliger curves coming down the hill prior to the Corbett Avenue off-ramp, left lane blocked, so that's adding to the backup headed into downtown on I-5 northbound through the Terwilliger curves. Sunset inbound delays moving up over Sylvan down to 405. And again, westbound is jammed up pretty good from 217 all the way out towards Murray Boulevard. Fisher Roofing is your complete tear-off and roof replacement to go to this spring and summer. 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From the KXL Traffic Center, I'm Michael Convery.
1: Okay, Michael, on to the KXL forecast now. Tonight, partly cloudy skies early on, and then the clouds build up overnight with a low near 50. Tomorrow, a high of 78. You get cloudy skies early on your Wednesday, then they start to break up in the afternoon. Same story for the most part on Thursday, but it will be warmer, low 80s, and there's a chance for rain on Friday. Currently in Gresham, you got a mostly cloudy sky and 65. Beaverton, 65 right now, and it's also 65 in Portland.
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1: Now 5:02. A major chemical explosion turning deadly at a paper and packaging facility in Longview. KXL's Gail Cunningham reports crews from several area fire and rescue agencies are still on the scene after this morning's incident at the Nippon Dynawave Packaging Company facility.
4: So this is a tragic incident for our community.
5: Longview Fire Battalion Chief Mike Gorsuch says multiple people died. 9 others were taken to area hospitals after the explosion around 7:30 this morning.
4: At this time, there are also individuals who remain unaccounted for as crews continue the recovery and accountability operations.
5: One firefighter was also injured, treated at a hospital and released. Cowlitz 2 Fire Chief Scott Goldstein says the blast happened when a vat of caustic alkaline solution ruptured.
6: This is white liquor. It is a chemical mixture that is used in the paper making process.
5: Goldstein says the site is stable, but residents are asked to avoid Industrial Way and the surrounding area. Gail Cunningham, FM News 101.
1: And there's no word on the exact number of fatalities or injuries or the cause of the explosion.
2: An alleged Portland area serial killer is now accused of killing a fifth woman. KXL's Grant McHill reports.
7: Multnomah County District Attorney Nathan Vasquez made that announcement today.
8: A new indictment for the murder of Ashley Real. This indictment will charge Jesse Calhoun with one count of murder in the second degree.
7: The 22-year-old Real was found dead in Clackamas County in May 2023. Through an interpreter, her mother Maria today expressed relief.
9: Había momentos en que pensaba que este día nunca iba a llegar.
10: There were moments where I thought this day would never come.
7: Calhoun has pleaded not guilty in the 4 other alleged murders. His trial is expected to begin next year. Grant McHill, FM News 101.
1: Canadian police are asking for help in the Pacific Northwest as they try to identify a woman found in the water near Vancouver, BC, nearly 4 years ago. KXL's John Eric Smith has her story.
11: The woman was found by a tugboat crew floating in the water back in September of 2022. In a new video asking for the public's help, Vancouver, British Columbia police say they recently analyzed the pollen from her clothes to see if that would give them any hints.
12: It basically came back that pollen that was indigenous to the Portland, Seattle areas, so presumably had spent time there.
11: Investigators say the woman was of African descent in her 30s with short black hair and distinctive freckles. 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
2: The Oregon Transportation Commission has approved a plan for the first phase of the Interstate Bridge Replacement Project. KXL's Heather Roberts reports.
13: Interim Program Administrator for the Interstate Bridge Replacement Project, Carly Francis, says this includes the basic bridge construction.
14: The replacement of the Columbia River bridges, their connections to I-5, Hayden Island, and SR-14. That does, again, include the shared use paths and the width for light rail and the removal of the existing bridges.
13: That's estimated to cost $7.6 billion. Oregon State Senator Con Pham says she's concerned about the combined cost of the bridge and the upcoming ODOT funding bill that will go before the legislature.
15: It will be challenging to pass a package that meets our state's basic needs.
13: There's $5.5 billion approved for the project. A gap of as much as $2.2 billion remains. Heather Roberts, FM News 101.
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2: 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I am Brett Recamp, and we have your top stories.
1: Portland gas prices slipped a couple of cents this week. The statewide average is actually down 4 cents on the hopes that an Iran deal is in the works.
2: The Portland Fire continued to surprise many of their expansion, or many others in their expansion season. Judah Newby will join us in sports at 5:15.
1: Also, a former Beatle wife is a little bit annoyed about some upcoming Fab Four movies. You're going to get that in entertainment news at 5:27.
2: 5:11 right now. Traffic and weather together are on the ones. And Michael Convery, we have some trouble in the Terwilliger curves. What's happening?
3: It's a three-car accident, I-5 northbound, a little bit north of the curves, right near the Iowa overpass there. Left lane is partially blocked by the vehicles. As backing up back towards the Spring Garden overpass, headed into downtown on I-5 north. And then slow traffic, of course, I-5 north from the Fremont Bridge all the way up to the interstate. I-84 slow close in between 33rd and I-5. That's both directions. Again, out in Gresham, we've got delays on Powell Boulevard. They've got the eastbound lanes blocked in between 182nd and the Eastman Parkway. It's due to a water main break from earlier. They are trying to repair that. So again, the eastbound lanes are blocked. In fact, we just got an update from City of Gresham. This is likely to last now overnight. So if you're out in Gresham and normally use Powell Boulevard to go eastbound, Division would serve as a pretty good alternate on the east side of town in Gresham. If you or someone you believe in is facing a DUI charge, call Reynolds Defense Firm today. 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From the KXL Traffic Center, I'm Michael Convery.
1: Michael, thank you. Appreciate that. Tonight, partly cloudy, and that'll be early on. Later on tonight, we're expecting cloudy skies. The clouds will build up and drop down to about 50 degrees. Also, in your KXL forecast tomorrow, cloudy skies early on, but they start to break up a little bit like they did today. High of 78. Same story on Thursday, but a high of 82. Possibly some rain on Friday. We'll know more as we go along this week. In Salem, it is partly cloudy and 65 right now. Lake Oswego, thanks for listening. 66. Where you are, and it's 65 in Portland.
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1: It is 5:12. Gas prices have eased a bit in the past few days.
4: 44 states in all, including Oregon this week, are seeing lower prices week over week. But we paid the highest prices ever for gasoline here in Oregon for the holiday.
1: AAA's Marie Dodds also says the national average is down 4 cents this week to $4.49 a gallon. Oregon's average statewide is also down 4 cents to $5.30. Portland prices, they dropped 2 cents this week. We're now locally paying about $5.40 a gallon.
2: Oregon Senator Ron Wyden wants limits placed on stock buybacks. He says big oil uses to manipulate gas prices as prices continue to rise at the pump.
5: It seems to me that if you look at the recent history with Russia and other countries, that consistently what you see are these big oil companies stepping in and trying to milk this. And by curtailing these stock buybacks by big oil companies, we can start reining it in.
2: President Trump has suggested he could waive the federal gas tax to bring down prices. Wyden says it's not enough and prices won't truly decline until the Iran conflict is over. Analysts say dropping the federal tax would bring Oregon's average down to about $5.12 a gallon. Prior to the conflict, it was $3.92 a gallon.
1: So what do you think of this? There are some who are making the case for a four-day work week in an effort to battle obesity.
6: Research at the European Congress on Obesity in Istanbul finds countries with more working hours over the course of a year have higher obesity rates. The study shows a reduction of working hours by just 1% will result in a slight decrease in obesity rates. James Reeves with the Four Day Week Foundation tells The Guardian that chopping off that extra day could reduce Britain's obesity levels by giving people the time they need to get rid of bad habits and make healthier choices. I'm Chris Caraggio.
2: The unicycle world record is being attempted with part of the route taking place in Portland. KXL's Noah Friedman saw the cyclist in action.
8: I was road tripping to Montana over Memorial Day weekend, and as we were pulling into our destination late Saturday night, we noticed two men on unicycles speeding down a hill and thought, that's odd. So we did a little digging, and it turns out one of the men is circumnavigating the world on his unicycle. After starting in his native New Zealand, Norm Joe hopped multiple flights to begin his North American tour in Portland.
9: Columbia River. Finally got there, got out of Portland.
7: City.
8: Joe has been documenting every day of the journey on his Facebook page. He hopes to break the timed world record by unicycling over 18,000 miles. Noah Friedman, FM News 101.
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2: The Portland Fire continue to surprise many in their expansion season. 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
9: Head coach Alex Sarama said after Monday's comeback win in New York, he is proud of his team's edge.
10: Just the resiliency we've shown throughout the season in terms of, I think, a chip on our shoulder trying to prove everyone wrong, and that we've got, we feel in that locker room that we got something special going on in Portland.
9: And that's something special. Tonight's Game 5. College baseball's postseason is set to begin, and the Ducks-Beavs in-state rivalry will hit a fever pitch this weekend at PK Park.
11: Now that we're not in the same league, we get a chance to do this. I think it's great. I think it's great for the fans. It's two good baseball teams that are in a regional where there's four teams. And let's not be short-sighted. The other two teams that are in a regional are really good as well.
9: Ducks head coach Mark Wasikowski, Oregon hosting the Eugene Regional, where Oregon State is the regional's two seed, and will face 3-seed Washington State Friday at noon, while the Ducks take on 4-seed Yale Friday night in the double elimination format. And the Portland Timbers have begun a coaching search. The club announced mutual parting of the ways with Phil Neville after 2.5 seasons at the helm. Portland is 13th in the Western Conference standings at the June World Cup break. With sports at 15 and 45, I'm Judah Newby, FM News 101.
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12: From ABC News, I'm Dave Packer. A deadly chemical tank rupture at a pulp and paper mill in Washington State. One person confirmed dead, 9 unaccounted for.
14: First responders racing to Nippon Dynawave Packaging Company around 7:15 a.m. as a tank containing hazardous liquid known as white liquor had ruptured. Photos obtained by Cowlitz County News, a citizen-run Facebook news site, appear to show the crumpled tank, vehicles flipped over and crushed. The substance in the tank is a mixture of chemicals that can burn the skin on contact or burn the lungs if inhaled.
12: ABC's Trevor Ault. President Trump's push to reshape congressional districts ahead of the midterm election suffered setbacks in two states. In South Carolina, the state Senate rejecting a new map, and in Alabama, it was a three-judge panel that blocked a map that would be favorable to Republicans. President Trump today had another physical at Walter Reed Medical Center.
15: It's up to the president in this case to disclose what he wants to disclose and not disclose what he doesn't want to disclose. But nonetheless, it's true that the president posted on social media after the appointment today, writing everything, quote, checked out perfectly, calling this evaluation his 6-month physical.
12: ABC's Christian Cordero. New details from NASA on its $20 billion plan to return humans to the moon, this time to stay. NASA program executive for the moon base, Carlos Garcia Galan.
27: We envision the moon base to be hundreds of square miles with different assets, all building up to the objective of permanent lunar presence.
12: Iran vowing to retaliate after the Pentagon says the U.S. launched new, quote, self-defense strikes around the Strait of Hormuz. ABC's Ian Pannell has more.
28: We've seen various infractions or violations of the ceasefire, essentially by the U.S. and also by the Iranians. Now, the U.S. is saying that it acted in self-defense. It clearly perceived that there was a threat from the fast boats, from the missile launchers to U.S. forces in the region, especially U.S. naval forces.
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1: 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This is Portland's Afternoon News on FM News 101 KXL. Great looking afternoon out there. I'm Tim Lance with Brett Recap. Here are your top stories.
2: An alleged Portland area serial killer is now accused of killing a fifth woman.
1: The first phase of the Interstate Bridge replacement project has been approved.
2: The head of Dropbox gets the drop on the competition when he invented the cloud storage company years ago. But what is it worth now? Find out during business news at 5:26.
1: First, though, 5:21, traffic and weather together on the ones. Michael Converse over there in the traffic center talking about a closure in Gresham that's going to last overnight.
3: Yeah, it's due to the water main break they had.

0: Out there earlier today, Portland Water Bureau out there working with Gresham officials. They have Powell Boulevard eastbound lanes blocked as you head east of West Powell Loop all the way out towards Birdsdale. And again, it's due to the water main break. They have found the source of the leak, but the road will remain closed while crews continue working on repairs, likely into the overnight hours. So again, if you're out in Gresham, normally use Powell Division would serve as a pretty good alternate. I-5 northbound, again, delays due to an accident off to the left shoulder just north of the Terwilliger curves. Three lanes are getting by, but kind of a tight squeeze, so we're backed up back prior to the Spring Garden overpass. Sunset inbound delays moving in past Murray, then again, pretty crowded up over Sylvan down to 405. Westbound, some slowing out the Stadium Freeway through the Vista Ridge Tunnel, then again out past Murray Boulevard. 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From the KXL Traffic Center, I'm Michael Convery.
1: All right, Michael, thank you. Forecast time now. Let's check it out. We are looking at a mix of weather conditions this week, shortened week, partly cloudy skies this evening. Cloudy overnight, low 50. Tomorrow's high 78. We get up to 82 on Thursday. Then Friday, a small chance of rain. At the moment in Portland, downtown, 64.
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3: Spring in Portland means sunshine, rain, and sunshine again. We'll keep you ready for it all with traffic and weather on the ones. 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
3: Cloud storage giant Dropbox is seeing its CEO, Drew Houston, step down from the role, but shifting over to executive chairman. Ashraf Alkarmi is going from product chief to the CEO role. Houston founded Dropbox nearly two decades ago and was the first entrepreneur to take a company from the Y Combinator incubator program to the public market. But its market cap of $6 billion is half of what it was on its first trading day back in 2018. Prices on the sports card market continue to surge, and to that end, a one-of-one Panini card of San Antonio Spurs Victor Wembanyama from his rookie season sold for $5.11 million in a private sale via Fanatics Collect. The price makes it the most spent on a Wembanyama card and the 11th most all-time on any sports card. Wall Street started the week with mixed results. Dow was off 118 points at 50,461. NASDAQ picked up 312. S&P 500 gained 45. I'm Dan Loney with Your Money Now on FM News 101 KXL.
1: All right, it is 527 and time for your entertainment news. Well, if you went out to the movies, there's a chance you saw Mandalorian and Grogu. It is off to a big start at the box office. The Star Wars film made $100 million over the 4 days here at home and under $63 million worldwide, so $163 million to start.
2: Patty Boyd is reportedly frustrated with some upcoming Beatles biopics or biopics.
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5: 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She said, "I thought it would be polite to mention it to me." The former wife of George Harrison is going to be played by White Lotus actress Amy Lou Wood. I'm Mark Mayfield.
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2: 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I'm Tim Lance.
1: I am Brett Recamp. Good Tuesday. Thanks for joining us. It's now 5:30. We have your top stories today.
2: Multiple people were told are dead, hurt too, and missing after a chemical explosion at a Longview, Washington packaging plant.
1: Canadian investigators say pollen testing may have placed an unidentified woman in Portland or Seattle before she died near Vancouver, BC.
2: And we now know which players will represent the red, white, and blue at the World Cup. Judah has that and more in sports for you coming up at 5:45.
1: Those stories and more in 90 seconds, but first it's 5:31, and traffic and weather together are on the ones. Michael Convery, what's happening in West Lynn?
8: Just getting a report of an accident involving a it was tapped out as a vehicle hitting a

0: scooter on Highway 43 northbound, right as you get up near Linwood Drive. That's right near Mary S. Young Park. Don't know about the any injuries at all, but police are checking it out down in West Lynn. I-5 northbound again delayed, moving through the curves. Just north of the curves, we've had trouble with a accident partially blocking the left lane. They've moved over as far as they can to the left shoulder, but it's kind of a tight squeeze to get three lanes by. Northbound I-5 to Vancouver is slow from the Fremont Bridge up to the interstate. State. Sunset, get about 20 minutes even to get from Hillsborough into downtown. They're slowing past Cornell and Murray, then again headed up over Sylvan down to 405. Westbound, pretty crowded too, headed through the Vista Ridge Tunnel up past the zoo, then again more slowing out past Cedar Hills to Murray Boulevard. From the KXL Traffic Center, I'm Michael Convery.
1: Next, we have a KXL weather forecast. Tonight, partly cloudy skies, early on at least, and then it's going to become mostly cloudy overnight with a low near 50 degrees. On Wednesday, cloudy skies early. They start to break up a bit in the afternoon with a high of 78. Same story on Thursday, but warmer. High of 82. Chance for rain on Friday. In Cornelia, 65. Same thing in Hillsboro. And right now in downtown Portland, mostly cloudy and 66.
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1: It's 5:32 right now. Multiple fatalities and injuries are confirmed today after a major chemical explosion in Longview this morning. KXL's Gail Cunningham says the blast happened at the Nippon Dynawave Packaging Company facility.
3: Crews from several fire departments remain on the scene where the explosion rocked the plant just before 7:30. Cowlitz 2 Fire Chief Scott Goldstein says it happened when a vat of caustic alkaline solution known as white liquor ruptured.
4: It was roughly an 80,000-gallon tank that was roughly 60% full.
3: Longview Fire Battalion Chief Mike Gorsuch says several people died.
5: We are not confirming or giving the information on their names until their families have been notified.
3: At least 9 others were hospitalized with injuries and several more are unaccounted for. One firefighter was also hurt. Gail Cunningham, FM News 101.
2: A fifth Portland area murder is now linked to an alleged serial killer. KXL's Grant McHill reports.
6: 22-year-old Ashley Riel was found dead in Clackamas County in May 2023. Today, Multnomah County District Attorney Nathan Vasquez announced that it's believed she's another woman killed by Jesse Calhoun.
7: We believe that there are factors and reasons that warrant and justify these cases being tried jointly.
6: And Riel's sister, Mossian, said that her family is relieved there's closure in her sister. Death.
8: Ashley would want me to stay strong for her.
6: Calhoun has pleaded not guilty in the 4 other alleged murders. His trial is expected to begin next year. Grant McHill, FM News 101.
1: The Oregon Transportation Commission has voted to approve the first phase of the Interstate Bridge Replacement Project. It's going to cost $7.6 billion. Oregon State Senator Con Pham says it's going to be a tough sell as the legislature looks for additional ODOT funding next year.
9: At a time when voters are tax sensitive and skeptical about transportation spending, we should not assume Oregonians will support both the basic upkeep of our transportation system and the growing costs of this project.
1: $5.5 billion has been approved. There's a $2.2 billion gap, of course, and that gap could be closed with cost reductions and more funding from the federal government.
2: Investigators in Canada hope a forensic clue smaller than a grain of sand may help solve a nearly 4-year-old mystery. KXL's John Rick Smith explains how it's connected an unidentified woman to the Portland area.
10: Vancouver BC PD say pollen and fern spores found on the dead woman's sweater suggest she may have spent her final days in Portland or Seattle.
11: There was not pollen found on it that would be native to BC, which indicates to us that she was newly arrived here.
10: In a new video asking for the public's help, police say the woman was found floating off Vancouver in September of 2022 near an inflatable kayak life vest with insulin and candy. Police say she was still alive when a tugboat crew pulled her from the water, but she later died at the hospital. John Eric Smith, FM News 101.
1: Well, the Vancouver City Council is expected to make a big decision tonight with a vote on the 20-year zoning and housing plan designed to shape the next 2 decades of growth. They are calling this the Our Vancouver 2045 plan. Those in favor say that it would address the lack of unaffordable housing, boost local jobs, and deal with climate change by helping people get places without driving. Some opponents are against higher density housing near schools, schools and parks.
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0: Portland's afternoon news happening right now here on KXL. It is 5:40. I'm Brett Recamp with Tim Lance, and we have your top stories.
3: The unicycle world record, it's being attempted right now, and part of the route actually goes through Portland.
0: The paused Ducks-Beavs football rivalry officially has a return date. Judah Newby will join us in sports at 5:45.
3: AutoZone fails to get in the zone. 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We'll have that in business news at 5:56.
0: Those stories have more in 90 seconds, but first, it is 5:41, and traffic and weather together are on the ones, and it looks like still trouble in the Twilliger curves there, Michael Convery.
2: Yeah, Brett, I-5 northbound again, right north of the curves. We've had trouble with an accident in the left shoulder. Tow truck's now on the scene, though, so ODOT has blocked the left lane entirely as they hook up to one of the vehicles involved. So, again, it should be cleared soon, but the damage done. We're backed up pretty solid back up the hill. Not quite as far as the Capitol Highway overpass trying to get into downtown on I-5 north. Now, northbound I-5 to Vancouver is still pretty crowded, about 18 minutes to get from downtown from Alberta Street up towards the Interstate Bridge. I-84, we're seeing delays both directions, close in between 33rd and I-5. And then 205 southbound, delays coming down past I-84. Jammed up pretty good tonight, all the way down towards Division Powell. Northbound 205, some slowing heading up through Clackamas. 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From the KXL Traffic Center, I'm Michael Convery.
3: Okay, so forecast tonight, partly cloudy, and then it'll become mostly cloudy as you get into the overnight hours. Low should be 50. On Wednesday, cloudy skies break up. A little bit later on in the day, you'll see more sunshine and a high of 78. It's pretty much rinse and repeat on Thursday, although it's going to be a little bit warmer, right around 82 for your high. Maybe some rain by Friday. Portland International right now, mostly cloudy, and 66, 65 in Hillsboro and in downtown.
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3: 542 now, and drivers seem to be getting a little bit of relief at the pump. Portland drivers paying 2 cents less per gallon this week. It's down to 540 a gallon. KXL's Heather Roberts has more of those numbers.
15: Oregon and 43 other states saw pump prices fall this week. The national average is down 4 cents to 449. Oregon's average also dropped 4 cents to 530.
16: Gas prices are easing a little bit, but we are still at or near record highs for this time of year.
15: AAA's Marie Dodd says the bottleneck in the Strait of Hormuz is largely to blame, even though the U.S. relies very little on oil from that region.
16: Crude oil is bought and sold on the global markets, and so if you have a shortage of crude oil in any part of the world, it impacts prices.
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0: All right, this is a very cool story. A man is trying to break a cycling world record with part of his journey going through Portland. KXL's Noah Friedman has that story from a unique perspective.
17: I observed some unicyclers late Saturday night in rural Montana, and there's a Portland connection. New Zealand native Norm Joe set off to conquer the timed unicycle world record in January. After a flight to Seattle and taking the train south, Joe was cycling through downtown Portland before filming along the historic Columbia River Highway last month.
18: Here I am beside the I-84.
19: I got off 84. I'm on the Seattle Highway. It's pretty good.
17: Joe hopes to complete his over 18,000-mile unicycle journey through the northern United States, into Canada, then starting up again in Europe and Asia. Noah Friedman, FM News 101.
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20: Can you say Spencer Pratt as mayor of the city of Los Angeles? Because I certainly can. It's amazing some of the changes that are coming about because of the elections, and President Trump is doing very, very well. Out of 37 people he backed last week in the primary elections, 37 won their races, and there were also Republican rhinos who got the boot. And what's happening in California now? In the city of Los Angeles, Karen Bass failed that city miserably, let the Palisades burn down, allowed all the illegal aliens to flood in, and then did battle with the folks from ICE. Well, who might replace her? Because of that fire in Palisades, former Palisades resident, his house burned down, Spencer Pratt, is waging a very effective war, and the polls seem to indicate that Los Angelinos may choose Pratt as their next mayor. For Northwest Reports, I'm Lars Larson.
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3: Of course, as we know, they paused the Ducks-Beavs football rivalry, but we have an official restart date for that. 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
21: The game most fans know as the Civil War will return in 2028. The two in-state rivals announced today. This season is the first since World War II. The rivalry game won't be played, nor is it on the 2027 schedule. The two schools have agreed to play four times over a five-year span, starting September 16th, 2028 in Corvallis, and September 8th, 2029 in Eugene. The game won't be played on the 2030 schedule, but returns the following two seasons. On the baseball diamond, the rivalry is alive and well and gets another jolt of bad blood this weekend in Eugene. The NCAA selection committee for the first time has both Oregon and Oregon State in the same four-team regional, with the Ducks hosting the Beavs, the Washington State Cougars, and the Yale Bulldogs. Beavs coach Mitch Canham on his initial reaction going to Eugene.
1: Yeah, we always wanted to obviously host, and we felt we were deserving to do so. But that's the committee's decision. At that point, you do what you can all year, and at the end of the day, where they tell you you're going to go and what you're going to do, that's what you're going to do.
21: Beavers face Wazoo at PK Park Friday at noon, followed by the Ducks taking on Yale Friday night. United States men's national team announced its official 26-man roster for the World Cup. ESPN analyst Dax McCarty.
4: Well, it's a little bit unbalanced if you look at the roster top to bottom. Very heavy on attackers and defenders. A little bit light in midfield for my taste. I was a midfielder, so I instantly look at that midfield. And I think that if Tyler Adams either gets suspended because of a red card, a yellow card, or picks up a small injury, there is a shocking lack of depth.
21: Americans open group play June 12th against Paraguay. Timbers will use the World Cup break to find a new head coach after mutually parting with Phil Neville Monday after 2.5 seasons. With sports at 15 and 45, I'm Judah Newby, FM News 101.
0: Judah, thanks. 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
22: From ABC News, I'm Dave Packard. A deadly chemical tank rupture at a pulp and paper mill in Washington State. One person confirmed dead, 9 unaccounted for.
23: First responders racing to Nippon Dynawave Packaging Company around 7:15 a.m. as a tank containing hazardous liquid known as white liquor had ruptured. Photos obtained by Cowlitz County News, a citizen-run Facebook news site, appear to show the crumpled tank, vehicles flipped over and crushed. The substance in the tank is a mixture of chemicals that can burn the skin on contact or burn the lungs if inhaled.
22: ABC's Trevor Ault. President Trump's push to reshape congressional districts ahead of the midterm election suffered setbacks in two states. In South Carolina, the state Senate rejecting a new map, and in Alabama, it was a three-judge panel that blocked a map that would be favorable to Republicans. President Trump today had another physical at Walter Reed Medical Center.
24: It's up to the president in this case to disclose what he wants to disclose and not disclose what he doesn't want to disclose. But nonetheless, it's true that the president posted on social media after the appointment today, writing everything, quote, checked out perfectly, calling this evaluation his six-month physical.
22: ABC's Christian Cordero. New details from NASA on its $20 billion plan to return humans to the moon, this time to stay. NASA program executive for the moon base, Carlos Garcia Galan.
25: We envision the moon base to be hundreds of square miles with different assets, all building up to the objective of permanent lunar presence.
22: Iran vowing to retaliate after the Pentagon says the U.S. launched new, quote, self-defense strikes around the Strait of Hormuz. ABC's Ian Pannell has more.
26: We've seen various infractions or violations of the ceasefire, essentially by the U.S. and also by the Iranians. Now, the U.S. is saying that it acted in self-defense. It clearly perceived that there was a threat from the fast boats, from the missile launchers to U.S. forces in the region, especially U.S. naval forces.
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3: 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I'm Tim Lance. He's Brett Recap, and we have your top stories.
0: A fifth Portland area murderer is now linked to alleged serial killer Jesse Calhoun.
3: The plan to replace the interstate bridge clears another hurdle.
0: New Order back in the spotlight, dropping a brand new

0: now towed that out of the way, so all lanes are moving again. It left behind, though, some heavy traffic down the hill from the Capitol Highway overpass headed into the Terwilliger curves on I-5 North. I-84, again, most of the slowing is westbound, coming down past the Hollywood District towards the I-5 merge. Eastbound, just a few brake lights getting out past 21st Avenue. 205 northbound, delays coming up north of I-84 onto the Glen Jackson Bridge. And southbound 205 bunches up, moving down past I-84 towards Division Powell. 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From the KXL Traffic Center, I'm Michael Convery.
1: Michael, thank you very much. Now, let's get that KXL forecast going. Partly cloudy skies tonight. It's going to be cloudy overnight as we move through to the morning hours and a low near 50. Tomorrow, cloudy skies early, breaking up a bit later. High 78, that's your Wednesday. 82 degrees on Thursday. And then we do have a small chance for rain on Friday. Right now in downtown Portland, pretty nice. Partly cloudy skies, 65. 66 in Vancouver.
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3: Wall Street started the week with mixed results, but the NASDAQ and S&P 500 both posted record highs once again. The Dow lost 118 points, ending the day at 50,461. NASDAQ picked up 312 points. The S&P 500 gained 45. Shares of Micron led the way today, up 19%, as the tech giant saw its market cap cross the $1 billion plateau for the first time. The push is from a strong demand for its memory chips from the AI world, and UBS has also raised its price target for Micron shares to $1,625. Shares of auto parts retailer AutoZone were down 9% today. Quarterly results matched expectations, but investors were worried about a lack of international growth for the company, as well as a compressed of its margins. They also questioned a slowing sales growth year over year due to cooler weather rather than consumer spending patterns. I'm Dan Loney with Your Money Now on FM News 101 KXL.
1: 5:57, time now for your entertainment news. Kehlani is going back on the road. Wanna make magic. I want you to feel me. Grammy winners announced the Kehlani World Tour on social media today. 33 dates planned, and yes, coming this way, September 26th in Portland and the 27th in Seattle. Tickets on sale to the general public May 29th.
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2: 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I'm Tim Lance.
1: I am Brett Recamp. It is 6 o'clock, and here are our top stories today.
2: Well, unfortunately, multiple people dead and hurt after a chemical explosion at a Longview, Washington paper and packaging plant.
1: A clue found on a sweater could connect a Canadian cold case to the Portland area.
2: And the Portland Timbers are on the hunt for their new head coach. Judah will have that for you in sports at 6:15.
1: Those stories and more in 90 seconds. But first, it is 6:01. Traffic and weather together are on the ones, talking about an issue in Gresham with a new timeline. Here is Michael Convery.
4: Yeah, again, it's Powell Boulevard that shut down eastbound in between Powell Loop, just east of Highland there, all the way out towards, Birdsdale. Gosh, I should know that. Anyway, it's shut down because of a water main break from earlier. So they're going to continue that into the overnight hours. They found the source of the leak, but it'll take a while to repair the water main. So if you're out in Gresham, normally use Powell Boulevard. Again, use Division as your alternate. I-5 northbound headed to Vancouver is slowed north of the Fremont Bridge, headed up towards the interstate. Again, earlier accident up in the curves, I-5 north. That's been cleared out of the way, so we're looking a little better through that stretch. The drive on 217 northbound slows a little bit, headed up through Tigard past 99W. Fisher Roofing is your complete tear-off and roof replacement go-to this spring and summer. 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From the KXL Traffic Center, I'm Michael Convery.
2: So forecast for tonight, we start out with a partly cloudy sky in the evening, and then it starts to really cloud up as the overnight hours continue. Get down to about 50. Tomorrow you have a cloudy sky to start the day, but then it starts to break up, kind of like today. The high 78 gets even warmer on Thursday with that early morning cloudiness and then partly cloudy sky kind of pattern. 82 on Thursday, maybe some rain on Friday. Salem, it is partly cloudy in 64. Gresham, 65. Portland, 65.
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2: 6:02 right now, and a major chemical explosion. It turned deadly at a paper and packaging facility in Longview. KXL's Gail Cunningham this afternoon reporting crews from several area fire and rescue agencies are still on scene after this morning's incident at the Nippon Dynawave Packaging Company.
10: This is a tragic incident for our community.
11: Longview Fire Battalion Chief Mike Gorsuch says multiple people died. Nine others were taken to area hospitals after the explosion around 7:30 this morning.
10: At this time, there are also individuals who remain unaccounted for as crews continue the recovery and accountability operations.
11: One firefighter was also injured, treated at a hospital and released. Cowlitz 2 Fire Chief Scott Goldstein says the blast happened when a vat of caustic alkaline solution ruptured.
12: This is white liquor. It is a chemical mixture that is used in the paper making process.
11: Goldstein says the site is stable, but residents are asked to avoid Industrial Way and the surrounding area. Gail Cunningham, FM News 101.
1: All right, it is now 6:03. An alleged Portland area serial killer is now accused of killing a fifth woman. KXL's Grant McHale reports.
13: Multnomah County District Attorney Nathan Vasquez made that announcement today.
14: A new indictment for the murder of Ashley Real. This indictment will charge Jesse Calhoun with one count of murder in the second degree.
13: The 22-year-old Real was found dead in Clackamas County in May 2023. Through an interpreter, her mother Maria today expressed relief.
15: There were moments where I thought this day would never come.
13: Calhoun has pleaded not guilty in the four other alleged murders. His trial is expected to begin next year. Grant McHale, FM News 101.
2: Thank you, Grant. The Oregon Transportation Commission has approved a plan now for the first phase of the Interstate Bridge Replacement Project. More on that from KXL's Heather Roberts.
16: Interim Program Administrator for the Interstate Bridge Replacement Project, Carly Francis, says this includes the basic bridge construction.
17: The replacement of the Columbia River bridges, their connections to I-5, Hayden Island, and SR-14. That does, again, include the shared use paths and the width for light rail and the removal of the existing bridges.
16: That's estimated to cost $7.6 billion. Oregon State Senator Con Pham says she's concerned about the combined cost of the bridge and the upcoming ODOT funding bill that will go before the legislature.
18: It will be challenging to pass a package that meets our state's basic needs.
16: There's $5.5 billion approved for the project, a gap of as much as $2.2 billion remains. Heather Roberts, FM News 101.
1: Canadian police are asking for help in the Pacific Northwest as they try to identify a woman found in the water near Vancouver, BC, nearly 4 years ago. KXL's John Eric Smith has the story.
19: The woman was found by a tugboat crew floating in the water back in September of 2022. In a new video asking for the public's help, Vancouver, British Columbia police say they recently analyzed the pollen from her clothes to see if that would give them any hints.
20: It basically came back that pollen that was indigenous to the Portland, Seattle areas, so presumably had spent time there.
19: Investigators say the woman was of African descent, in her 30s, with short black hair and distinctive freckles. John Eric Smith, FM News 101.
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1: 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With Tim Lance, I'm Brett Recamp. We have your top stories today.
2: Portland gas prices slipped a couple of cents this week. The statewide average is down 4 cents on the hopes of an Iran deal that could be in the works.
1: The Portland Fire continued to surprise many in their expansion season. Judah Newby will join us in sports at 6:15.
2: And you know that galaxy far, far away? It's home to the number one movie at the box office right now. We got that in entertainment news at 6:27.
1: Right now it's 6:11, and traffic and weather together are on the ones. Michael Convery, taking a look at the roads, looking better at this hour.
0: Yeah, we're starting to thin out pretty good on a lot of our freeways. I-5 northbound looking a lot better headed into downtown after some earlier trouble in the Twitter.

0: curves. It is slow, though, in North Portland still from right about Lombard up towards the interstate. I-84 looking pretty good in both directions. Sunset westbound's doing, again, pretty good. There's some slowing still off the Stadium Freeway, particularly 405 southbound coming off the top deck of the Fremont Bridge, trying to get down through the tunnel out to the west side. Inbound Sunset delays moving up over Sylvan off and on down to I-405. 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From the KXL Traffic Center, I'm Michael Convery.
1: Time for the KXL forecast now. Partly cloudy skies early on this evening. Clouds build up a bit overnight. The overnight low should be 50. Tomorrow you get cloudy skies early, then those bust up kind of like today, and we have a high of 78. We'll repeat that pattern on Wednesday, but it's going to be warmer, about 82. Beaverton, you got a partly cloudy sky and 65 right now. Ian Vancouver, it's 66. 65 here in Portland.
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1: It is 6:12, and the Multnomah County Sheriff's Office continues to investigate a deadly crash that happened this morning in Troutdale involving a semi-truck and a Mercedes sedan. Deputies say the sedan caught fire after the crash. 28-year-old man died at the scene. A passenger in that car also suffered critical injuries. Investigators, though, have not released a cause as of yet.
2: The Salem City Council is talking about banning profanity and firearms at meetings. The Council Rules Committee has already discussed ways to maintain decorum at meetings, and tonight they are officially considering a policy change that would add metal detectors, keep guns out, and toss anyone who was heard cussing.
1: Gas prices have eased in the past few days.
3: 44 states in all, including Oregon this week, are seeing lower prices week over week. But we paid the highest prices ever for gasoline here in Oregon for the holiday.
1: And she is AAA's Marie Dodd. She says the national average is down 4 cents this week to $4.49 a gallon. Oregon's average is also down 4 cents. It's at $5.30 right now. Portland prices dropped a couple of cents, as we said this week. We're now paying $5.40 a gallon.
2: Oregon Senator Ron Wyden wants limits placed on stock buybacks. He says big oil uses to manipulate gas prices amid continued high prices at the pump.
4: Seems to me that if you look at the recent history with Russia and other countries, that consistently what you see are these big oil companies stepping in and trying to milk this. And by curtailing these stock buybacks by big oil companies, we can start reining it in.
2: President Trump has suggested he could waive the federal gas tax to bring down prices. Wyden says it's not enough and prices won't truly decline until the Iran conflict is over. Analysts say dropping the federal tax would bring Oregon's average down to around $5.12 a gallon. Prior to the conflict, it was at $3.92.
1: There is a unicycle world record and a man now attempting to break that record. Part of his route in Portland, KXL's Noah Friedman actually saw the cyclist in action.
5: I was road tripping to Montana over Memorial Day weekend, and as we were pulling into our destination late Saturday night, we noticed two men on unicycles speeding down a hill and thought, that's odd. So we did a little digging, and it turns out one of the men is circumnavigating the world on his unicycle. After starting in his native New Zealand, Norm Joe hopped multiple flights to begin his North American tour in Portland.
6: Columbia River. Finally got there. Got out of Portland City.
5: Joe has been documenting every day of the journey on his Facebook page. He hopes to break the timed world record by unicycling over 18,000 miles. Noah Friedman, FM News 101.
2: Have you ever been on one of those things?
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1: The Portland Fire continuing to surprise many here in their expansion season. From the KXL Sports Desk, we have Judah Newby.
7: Head coach Alex Sarama said after Monday's comeback win in New York, he is proud of his team's edge.
8: Just the resiliency we've shown throughout the season in terms of, I think, a chip on our shoulder trying to prove everyone wrong, and that we feel in that locker room that we got something special going on in Portland.
7: And that something special included a double-digit comeback win over the WNBA powerhouse Liberty. Portland takes 2 of 3 from the Liberty in the season series. Center Megan Gustafson.
9: You know, we're the underdogs pretty much every single game, and we take a lot of pride in that, and I'm really proud of my teammates. We never gave up, and we just kept fighting.
7: The Fire hosts the Connecticut Sun Wednesday night. Cleveland Cavaliers plan to bring back head coach Kenny Atkinson next next season after getting swept by the New York Knicks in the Eastern Conference Finals. The Knicks are on to the NBA Finals for the first time since 1999 and will face either Oklahoma City or San Antonio. That Western Conference Finals is tied 2 games apiece entering tonight's Game 5. College baseball's postseason is set to begin, and the Ducks-Beavs in-state rivalry will hit a fever pitch this weekend at PK Park.
10: Now that we're not in the same league, we get a chance to do this. I think it's great. I think it's great for the fans. It's two good baseball teams that are in a regional where there's 4 teams. And let's not be short-sighted. The other 2 teams that are in a regional are really good as well.
7: Ducks head coach Mark Wasikowski, Oregon hosting the Eugene Regional, where Oregon State is the regional's 2 seed. And will face 3-seed Washington State Friday at noon, while the Ducks take on 4-seed Yale Friday night in the double elimination format. And the Portland Timbers have begun a coaching search. The club announced mutual parting of the ways with Phil Neville after 2.5 seasons at the helm. Portland is 13th in the Western Conference standings at the June World Cup break. With sports at 15 and 45, I'm Judah Newby, FM News 101.
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11: From ABC News, I'm Dave Packer. Polls have now closed across Texas in the Republican Senate primary runoff that pits incumbent Senator John Cornyn against State Attorney General Ken Paxton. ABC News political director Avery Harper.
12: This runoff is really going to be a test of Trump's power and influence in this current Republican Party over concerns about electability. We know that Senator John Cornyn, he is someone with decades of experience and he has establishment support, but Attorney General Ken Paxton has positioned himself as the most MAGA candidate in this race.
11: On the Democratic side, the AP projecting incumbent Congressman Christiane Menefee has defeated longtime Representative Al Green in Texas's 18th district. At least one person dead, 9 employees missing after a chemical tank ruptured at a pulp and paper mill in Washington State. Cowlitz Fire and Rescue Chief Scott Goldstein.
13: Crews from our agencies have looked at the hazardous materials component as well as the structural concerns. That is why we are saying the incident is now stable.
11: After 87 days, parts of Iran are back online.
14: We saw a protracted blackout on the internet for 2 reasons, really. Firstly, to stop people from communicating with each other, but also to stop them from sending videos to the outside world. I think this is kind of an expression of some kind of confidence by the regime.
11: ABC's Ian Pennell. The CDC sending an urgent request to staff to help screen Americans returning to the U.S. from Central America for any potential signs of Ebola. ABC's Faith Abube.
15: Health officials warning the outbreak is spreading faster than responders can contain it. 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
16: Right now we're working 14, 16 hour days, 6, 7 days a week. We're trying to rotate to get breaks.
15: At least 10 African nations bordering the Democratic Republic of the Congo now at an elevated transmission risk.
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2: An alleged Portland area serial killer is now accused of killing a 5th woman.
1: The first phase of the Interstate Bridge Replacement Project has been approved.
2: One of the biggest names at the helm of AI says he thinks artificial intelligence won't be taking away as many human jobs as some thought. We'll explain during business news at 6:26.
1: All right, so those stories and more coming up here shortly, but right now time for some traffic and weather. 6:21 is the time. Michael Convery, still some delays there in Gresham.
0: Yeah, plan on, again, Powell Boulevard being shut down eastbound in between Powell Loop and Birdsdale overnight now because of that water main break from earlier today. The workers out there have found the source of the leak, but the road's going to remain closed while they continue to work on the repairs. So, again, Powell Boulevard eastbound shut down out in Gresham. Use Division, perhaps, as your alternate to get around. Freeways are starting to thin out. Now, southbound 405 is still a little bunched up coming off the top deck of the Fremont Bridge down to the Sunset Highway. Once you get through the tunnel, though, on the Sunset westbound, we're looking pretty good most of the way out to Hillsboro. Inbound, there's some delays coming up over top of Sylvan Hill down to 405. 217 slows up a little bit northbound, moving through Tigard. 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From the KXL Traffic Center, I'm Michael Convery.
2: Michael, thank you. Now your KXL forecast. For this evening, partly cloudy, becoming mostly cloudy overnight. Low 50. Wednesday, we're going to have cloudy skies early, breaking up later tomorrow with a high of 78. We should get up to 82 degrees on Thursday. Friday calling for a small chance of rain right now in Gresham, 64. It is 64 in Battleground and Tualatin, 64 degrees.
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4: OpenAI CEO Sam Altman, speaking virtually to a conference in Australia, said he doesn't expect a jobs apocalypse from the advent of artificial intelligence. He was initially concerned about the impact on the labor market, but said that data shows a smaller than expected impact on entry-level white-collar jobs. Making the NBA Finals helped shares of Madison Square Garden Sports on Tuesday. The parent of the New York Knicks hit an all-time high at $368 a share, but finished the day up 3.5% at $366 a share. The Knicks advanced to the NBA Finals on Monday night, and the company's stock is up more than 40% in 2026. Wall Street started the week with mixed results, but the NASDAQ and S&P 500 posted record highs once again. The Dow lost 118 points, ending the day at 50,461. The NASDAQ picked up 312 points, and the S&P 500 gained 45. 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
2: 6:27, time for your entertainment news. The Mandalorian and Grogu is off to a big start at the box office. Star Wars film making $100 million here at home over the four-day weekend, $63 million worldwide, $163 million to start the year.
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5: 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She said, "I thought it would be polite to mention it to me." The former wife of George Harrison is going to be played by White Lotus actress Amy Lou Wood. I'm Mark Mayfield.
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3: 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I'm Tim Lance.
2: I am Brett Recamp. It is 6:30, and we have your top stories today.
3: Multiple people are said to be dead and hurt, plus also missing after a chemical explosion at a Longview packaging plant.
2: Canadian investigators say pollen testing may have placed an unidentified woman in Portland or Seattle before she died near Vancouver, BC.
3: And we now know which players are going to represent the old red, white, and blue at the World Cup. Judah has that for you. Coming up in sports, that's at 6:45.
2: Those stories and more in 90 seconds, but first, 6:31, traffic and weather together on the ones. Give us the latest, Michael Convery.
0: We're thinning out pretty good now for the Tuesday drive home. I-84 westbound, a little crowded down past 33rd towards I-5. Sunset westbound looks pretty good now. Most of the way out to Hillsboro. There's some inbound scattered slowing up over Sylvan down to 405. Southbound I-5, we're looking at about 14 minutes to get from downtown Portland all the way into Wilsonville. From the KXL Traffic Center, I'm Michael Convery.
3: Michael, thank you, sir. Let's get that KXL forecast right now. We're in for a mix of weather conditions as we go through this shortened week. Starting with tonight, you get partly cloudy skies early on. The clouds build up as the night goes on, though, and the overnight low about 50. Tomorrow, cloudy skies early, but then it busts up a little bit in the afternoon. You see some sunshine, high of 78. Same story on Thursday, but warmer, 82, and maybe some rain on Friday. Gresham, mostly cloudy right now on 65. Beaverton, same story, and it's 65, and we're seeing a little more sun than some of the other places here in Portland.
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3: It is 6:32 right now. Multiple facilities and multiple fatalities, I should say, and injuries are confirmed after that major chemical explosion in Longview this morning. KXL's Gail Cunningham says that blast happened at the Nippon Dynawave Packaging Company.
11: Crews from several fire departments remain on the scene where the explosion rocked the plant just before 7:30. Cowlitz 2 Fire Chief Scott Goldstein says it happened when a vat of caustic alkaline solution known as white liquor ruptured.
12: It was roughly an 80,000-gallon tank that was roughly 60% full.
11: Longview Fire Battalion Chief Mike Gorsuch says several people died.
13: We are not confirming or giving the information on their names until their families have been notified.
11: At least 9 others were hospitalized with injuries and several more are unaccounted for. One firefighter was also hurt. Gail Cunningham, FM News 101.
2: A fifth Portland area murderer is now linked to an alleged serial killer. KXL's Grant McHale reports.
14: 22-year-old Ashley Riel was found dead in Clackamas County in May 2023. Today, Multnomah County District Attorney Nathan Vasquez announced that it's believed she's another woman killed by Jesse Calhoun.
15: We believe that there are factors and reasons that warrant and justify these cases being tried jointly.
14: And Rial's sister, Mossian, said that her family is relieved there's closure in her sister's death.
16: Ashley would want me to stay strong for her.
14: Calhoun has pleaded not guilty in the 4 other alleged murders. His trial is expected to begin next year. Grant McHale, FM News 101.
3: We found out today that Live Nation has settled a lawsuit over a shooting in 2023 during the Beyond Wonderland Festival that killed 2 people. James Kelly, an active duty U.S. Army specialist stationed at Joint Base Lewis-McChord, took psilocybin mushrooms, pulled a handgun from his pickup, and shot several people. 29-year-old Brandy Escamilla and 26-year-old Jocelyn Ruiz were killed. Details of the settlement, though, were not released. The lawsuit was set for trial next month. Other lawsuits, though, are still pending.
2: Investigators in Canada hope a forensic clue smaller than a grain of sand may help solve a nearly 4-year-old mystery. KXL's John Eric Smith explains how it's connected an unidentified woman to the Portland area.
17: Vancouver BC PD say pollen and fern spores found on the dead woman's sweater suggest she may have spent her final days in Portland or Seattle.
18: There was not pollen found on it that would be native to BC, which indicates to us that she was newly arrived here.
17: In a new video asking for the public's help, police say the woman was found floating off Vancouver in September of 2022 near an inflatable kayak life vest with insulin and candy. Police say she was still alive when a tugboat crew pulled her from the water, but she later died at the hospital. John Eric Smith, FM News 101.
3: The Oregon Transportation Commission has voted to approve the first phase of the Interstate Bridge Replacement Project. It's going to cost $7.6 billion, they say. Oregon State Senator Con Pham says that will be a tough sell as the legislature is looking for additional ODOT funding in the next year.
19: At a time when voters are tax sensitive and skeptical about transportation spending, we should not assume Oregonians will support both the basic upkeep of our transportation system and the growing costs of this project.
3: So far, $5.5 billion has been approved. There is a $2.2 billion gap, though, of course, and that gap could be closed with cost reductions and more funding from the federal government.
2: The Elsinore Theater in downtown Salem is spending nearly $2 million on a remodel. The historic venue, named after the 16th century castle in Shakespeare's Hamlet, was built in 1926, once called itself the largest and most lavish theater between Portland and San Francisco. Along with the code and aesthetic upgrades, the Elsinore Theater rebuilt its iconic 23-foot neon blade sign that was destroyed in 1962 by the Columbus Day storm.
3: Wow, man, that rebuild sounds pretty cool. 636 FM News 101 KXL, Portland's number one source for news and information.
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2: 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I am Brett Rekamp with Tim Lance, and we have your top stories.
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0: Those stories and more in 90 seconds. But first, it is traffic and weather together on the ones at 641. And it looks like we're in decent shape at this hour. Michael Convery, what's happening?
1: Yeah, we're in pretty good shape now for the most part all the way around town. I-5 northbound, a little moderate slowing moving up towards Delta Park. Sunset Highway again inbound, some scattered slowing headed up over Sylvan down to 405. 217 has settled down, looking pretty good in both directions. We do have one accident reported out in Forest Grove on the Wilson River Highway westbound right at Northwest Stafford Road. Could be causing a delay again out in Forest Grove. From the KXL Traffic Center, I'm Michael Convery.
2: So the KXL forecast, a little bit breezy right now, and you're going to see cloud cover continue to build up as the night goes on. Overnight low tonight, about 50, and then tomorrow we get back up to the upper 70s for the daytime high. We start with some clouds, they break up a bit, give you a little sunshine in the afternoon. Same thing on Thursday, just warmer, about 82 for the high. It is mostly cloudy and 62 at the Capitol right now. Gresham 64 with a cloudy sky, and 64 in Portland.
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2: Time right now is 6:42. Drivers getting a little bit of relief at the pump locally. Portland drivers paying about 2 cents less per gallon this week. It's down to an average of 5.40. KXL's Heather Roberts has more for you.
3: Oregon and 43 other states saw pump prices fall this week. The national average is down 4 cents to 4.49. Oregon's average also dropped 4 cents to 5.30.
4: Gas prices are easing a little bit, but we are still at or near record highs for this time of year.
3: AAA's Marie Dodd says the bottleneck in the Strait of Hormuz is largely to blame, even though the U.S. relies very little on oil from that region.
4: Crude oil is bought and sold on the global markets, and so if you have a shortage of crude oil in any part of the world, it impacts prices.
3: Heather Roberts, FM News 101.
0: Oregon Senator Ron Wyden says he is looking for ways to reduce the cost of gas. He says he doesn't believe the president's suggestion to waive the federal gas tax would help much.
5: I don't think at the federal level you get anything significantly helpful to Oregon people who are getting clobbered at the pump if you don't end the war.
0: Recent analysis shows Oregon's average could drop to around $5.12 a gallon without the federal tax. Waiving both the state and federal gas tax takes the price down to about $4.72. Wyden wants limits placed on oil company stock buybacks that he says reward bad behavior.
2: So WalletHub has a new list of cities when it comes to affordable housing. Portland came in at 138th on that list. The cheapest in the metro area is Hillsborough at 67th. Salem made the top 100, but Vancouver was just outside at 107 with a median house price of $489,000.
0: A man is trying to break a cycling world record with part of his journey going through in Portland. KXL's Noah Friedman has a story from a unique perspective.
6: I observed some unicyclers late Saturday night in rural Montana, and there's a Portland connection. New Zealand native Norm Joe set off to conquer the timed unicycle world record in January. After a flight to Seattle and taking the train south, Joe was cycling through downtown Portland before filming along the historic Columbia River Highway last month.
7: Here I am beside the I-84.
8: I got off 84. I'm on the Seattle Highway. It's pretty good.
6: Joe hopes to complete his over 18,000-mile unicycle journey through the northern United States, into Canada, then starting up again in Europe and Asia. Noah Friedman, FM News 101.
2: It's 6:45 right now. 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
0: The paused Ducks-Beavs football rivalry officially has a return date. 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
9: The game most fans know as the Civil War will return in 2028. The two in-state rivals announced today. This season is the first since World War II. The rivalry game won't be played, nor is it on the 2027 schedule. The two schools have agreed to play four times over a five-year span, starting September 16th, 2028 in Corvallis and September 8th, 2029 in Eugene. The game won't be played on the 2030 schedule, but returns the following two seasons. On the baseball diamond, the rivalry is alive and well and gets another jolt of bad blood this weekend in Eugene. The NCAA selection committee for the first time has both Oregon and Oregon State in the same four-team regional, with the Ducks hosting the Beavs, the Washington State Cougars, and the Yale Bulldogs. Beavs coach Mitch Canham on his initial reaction going to Eugene.
10: Yeah, we always wanted to obviously host, and we felt we were deserving to do so. But that's the committee's decision at that point. You do what you can all year, and at the end of the day, where they tell you you're going to go and what you're going to do, that's what you're going to do.
9: Beavers face Wazoo at PK Park Friday at noon, followed by the Ducks taking on Yale Friday night. United States men's national team announced its official 26-man roster for the World Cup. ESPN analyst Dax McCarty.
11: Well, it's a little bit unbalanced if you look at the roster top to bottom. Very heavy on attackers and defenders. A little bit light in midfield, for my taste. I was a midfielder, so I instantly look at that midfield. And I think that if Tyler Adams either gets suspended because of a red card, a yellow card, or picks up a small injury, there is a shocking lack of depth.
9: Americans Open Group play June 12th against Paraguay. Timbers will use the World Cup break to find a new head coach after mutually parting with Phil Neville Monday after 2.5 seasons. With sports at 15 and 45, I'm Judah Newby, FM News 101.
2: 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We appreciate that. It is now 6:47 here on Portland's Afternoon News.
12: From ABC News, I'm Dave Packer. Polls have now closed across Texas in the Republican Senate primary runoff that pits incumbent Senator John Cornyn against State Attorney General Ken Paxton. ABC News political director Avery Harper.
13: This runoff is really going to be a test of Trump's power and influence in this current Republican Party over concerns about electability. We know that Senator John Cornyn, he is someone with decades of experience and he has establishment support, but Attorney General Ken Paxton has positioned himself as the most MAGA candidate in this race.
12: On the Democratic side, the AP projecting incumbent Congressman Christiane Menefee has defeated longtime Representative Al Green in Texas's 18th district. At least one person dead, 9 employees missing after a chemical tank ruptured at a pulp and paper mill in Washington State. Cowlitz Fire and Rescue Chief Scott Goldstein.
14: Crews from our agencies have looked at the hazardous materials component as well as the structural concerns. That is why we are saying the incident is now stable.
12: After 87 days, parts of Iran are back online.
15: We saw a protracted blackout on the internet for two reasons, really. Firstly, to stop people from communicating with each other, but also to stop them from sending videos to the outside world. I think this is kind of an expression of some kind of confidence by the regime.
12: ABC's Ian Pennell. The CDC sending an urgent request to staff to help screen Americans returning to the U.S. from Central America for any potential signs of Ebola. ABC's Faith Abube.
16: Health officials warning the outbreak is spreading faster than responders can contain it. 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
17: Right now we're working 14, 16 hour days, 6-7 days a week. We're trying to rotate to get breaks.
16: At least 10 African nations bordering the Democratic Republic of the Congo now at an elevated transmission risk.
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2: 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My partner is Brett Recamp. I'm Tim Lance, and we now have your top stories.
0: A fifth Portland area murder is now linked to alleged serial killer Jesse Calhoun.
2: The plan to replace the interstate bridge, it has cleared another hurdle.
0: The head of Dropbox got the drop on the competition when he invented the cloud storage company years ago. But what is it worth now? 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
2: First, though, we got to take care of some business, traffic, and weather together. We do that on the ones. It is 6:51. Time to check in with Michael Convery. There is a crash in Forest Grove.
1: Yeah, this is out on the Wilson River Highway. Probably closer to the Banks area. My bad there. It's Highway 6 westbound right at Northwest Stafford Road. We understand several vehicles involved may have some injuries as

0: 78. We're up to 82 on Thursday, so not too much to talk about right now in Portland downtown. 64. It is 64 in Newburgh.
1: That's me getting a little greedy over here. 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
0: 6:56, yeah, Portland's afternoon news and business news is brought to you by TJ Nisbet.
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12: Cloud storage giant Dropbox is seeing its CEO, Drew Houston, step down from the role but shifting over to executive chairman. Ashraf Alkarmi is going from product chief to the CEO role. Houston founded Dropbox nearly two decades ago and was the first entrepreneur to take a company company from the Y Combinator Incubator Program to the public market. But its market cap of $6 billion is half of what it was on its first trading day back in 2018. Prices on the sports card market continue to surge, and to that end, a one-of-one Panini card of San Antonio Spurs Victor Wembanyama from his rookie season sold for $5

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3: This past weekend was the Enhanced Olympics.
5: You're thinking, what?
3: Yeah, so they had the, whether they dubbed the steroid Olympics, but it was the Enhanced Games. So there's going to be track, swimming, weightlifting, tons of money. And this was based on, now, this is Silicon Valley, right? Biohacking with sports. Can we make people the best versions of themselves? Can technology and pharmaceuticals make people beast and break records? Did it happen? Not so much. One record was broken. Greek swimmer Christian Glakhomov, he won the 50. 20.81, that is technically a world record, but it will not count officially because he's on the drugs, but he did get paid.
6: This is life-changing, no?
7: That's life when you're enhanced, baby.
3: Yeah, baby. By the way, he won, if I'm correct, over $1.5 million. So the way this works is it's as much a clinical trial as anything else, okay? By the way, I think Don Jr.'s behind this and the several other Peter Thiels and things like that. So track, weightlifting, swimming, things of that nature. I think there was two athletes that were natural that competed. And the way they competed, as far as the drugs, okay? Testosterone, esters, anabolic agents, peptides, and growth factors, metabolic modulators and stimulants. So it wasn't go down the street and buy something from somebody inside of a gym somewhere. It wasn't that. They wanted to study. They wanted to see how much this would enhance people. And they wanted to see how this would work.
8: Well, I think the main reason is that, you know, we're interested in athletes pursuing their human potential and their limits and doing it in a medically rigorous fashion.
3: Look, cheating goes on in sports. See any cycling whatsoever. In a lot of sports, it happens. Here's the thing. You still have to be a world-class athlete. The Greek guy had participated in the Olympics. Makes you a world-class athlete. But he never podiumed.

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17: Primary day today. It's not election day, so it's a people are like, it's election. It's not election day. It's primary day. So you got Florida local elections, right? South Carolina local elections and the big one. Texas. Runoff. Statewide primary runoff election day. John Cornyn, A.G. Paxton. Who will win? I've said it and I'll continue to say it. It's going to be Paxton. Now, him winning this doesn't mean he wins the general, because the general is something different. But there's no doubt that he is probably going to take this over John Cornyn. Why is that? Because Trump has shown that he's the kingmaker when it comes to the party. Doesn't mean he's the kingmaker when it comes to the general, but when it comes to the party. He still has that kind of power. And you saw that last week with Massey, somewhat. Let's be 100% honest.

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7: ABC News, I'm Dave Packard. 9 employees remain unaccounted for following the rupture of a chemical tank at a paper mill in Washington State. The recovery effort is complex. Cowlitz Fire and Rescue Chief Scott Goldstein.
8: The tank remains unstable, creating a dangerous situation for our personnel, which has created our additional planning. Crews are actively assessing the structural integrity of that tank and working on plans to stabilize that tank before additional recovery operations can safely proceed.
7: One death is confirmed. In Texas, Attorney General Ken Paxton is projected to have defeated incumbent Senator John Cornyn in today's primary runoff. Paxton will move on to face Democratic State Representative James Tallarico in November. U.S. Southern Command says another U.S. strike targeting an alleged drug smuggling boat in the Eastern Pacific has killed one person on board, left two survivors. This is ABC News.
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10: 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Oh, how about that?
11: 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Oh, what a goal! One of the greats!
12: Giroud right across to Marco Tardini!
13: We haven't been able to control the play in midfield the way that Maradona has been able to do.
14: Montiel can win the World Cup for Argentina with this kick. Yes!
15: All right, we are 16 and a half days away to the kickoff of the World Cup, which starts in earnest on the 11th. Mexico gets us started off against South Africa. We're going to start breaking down the groups, the players to watch out for in each group. I'm going to start giving you my prediction of how this thing is going to roll itself out. Let's talk about who, what, when, how, and where from Group A, shall we? So Group A, Mexico, South Africa, South Korea, and Czechia. This is a group for Mexico. I don't foresee them having any issues whatsoever getting through this group. They've got a solid team. I would say the player to watch out for them is Julian Alvarez, who's going to be in what they would say the shop window. He plays currently for Atletico Madrid, one of the better teams in the world, but he wants to leave. He's got a price tag potentially of $100 to $150 million on him. So whoever wants him may have to pay for him big time because he wants out of there. He said he's not going to renew his contract any further than it already goes. South Africa, an okay squad made up of a lot of guys who play in the lower divisions throughout Europe. I don't expect them to do much. I expect them to finish last. South Korea will be interesting. South Korea has several players that are really, really good, including a veteran who has been around the world game for quite a long time. That's Sung Hyun Min, played for Tottenham, currently plays in the MLS for LAFC. And I expect them to get out of the group, along with Czechia. I expect either of those two to be one of the better third-place teams. They're led by Thomas Socek. Good player, been around a long time. Frustrated, I'm sure, because West Ham has gone down. They've been relegated over the weekend. But I expect him to move on to somewhere else in Europe. But he is an integral part of their team. So I think, it's a decent group, but no doubt Mexico is the team that is going to win this. You got home field. You'll have a nation behind you. It's going to be hot. You're going to be playing at altitude. I expect them to, at worst, win two and tie one. I don't expect them to lose at all, though, in the first round. So I expect those three teams to go through. Now on to Group B. Group B has Canada in it. Canada is led by Alphonso Davies, plays for Bayern Munich, one of the best players in the world. Then you've got a hodgepodge of teams. Okay, from there, you've got Bosnia and Herzegovina. They're led by Esmir Begjerovic, who's 21 years old, actually born in Appleton, Wisconsin, could have played for America, currently plays for PSV Eindhoven. And he is... he's a good player. This is going to be a good team. They're not going to be great, but they're going to be annoying. Then you've got Qatar. Qatar, I don't expect them to do much. I expect them to bow out in this round. I expect them to play three and be gone. And then you've got Switzerland. Now, Switzerland is stacked. They're one of the potential dark horses. They've got several players. Akanji plays for Inter Milan. You've got Granit Xhaka. This is a team that is built strong. I think they're the class of this division. I think they win the division along with Canada, and the chance that Bosnia gets through is a third-place team. So this will be a very interesting first two groups, but for me, the class of Mexico is going to win their group. I don't have any doubt about that. I think South Korea and Czechia will do okay. I think South Africa is going to get run. And in the other group, I think Canada gets through along with Switzerland and then Bosnia with a chance to get into the next round as the best third place team. So it's going to be very interesting to see how those two go. Again, we're going to be breaking down the players to watch for, the teams as we give you the groups as we break it down. When it comes to us, like the worst-kept secret of the U.S. and their squad, which we'll break down more in depth tomorrow. But one of the interesting things is, once again, it's on again, off again with Iran. Iran has decided they're going to move their training facility to Mexico as we're in a situation, I don't know if you guys are aware of this, where, I don't know, issues. Apparently, there is issues with the visas, and it's frustrating. And my frustration is that we're going to screw this thing up when it comes to the World Cup. So Iran has made it. They're here. You got the Democratic Republic of the Congo. We've been talking about with the whole thing with the Ebola virus and what's going on there. So Iran has announced relocation of its FIFA World Cup training camp due to visa restrictions. So they're moving from Tucson to Tijuana due to lack of U.S. visas. Iranian Federation President Mej Taj confirmed this decision after holding an in-person meeting in Istanbul and a virtual meeting with FIFA Secretary General Matthias Grafstrom to resolve the team's logistic uncertainty. FIFA hasn't said 100% this is happening, but I don't see how this cannot be. They're having a ton of issues with visas, as you would expect. then you've got a situation where there's potentially a war with the host country going on, and all these guys want to do is play football. So several of the delegation that are part of the Iranian delegation that's supposed to be coming here may get denied visas across the board because they were men who served in the Revolutionary Guard. And that is a no-no as far as the U.S. is concerned. So there's where we are when it comes to that. It's an interesting situation, no doubt. And then, of course, you look over there and you juxtapose that with what is happening with the DRC and what is happening there and the potential for their players to not get here until a few days before. Again, this is frustrating. It's frustrating. There's no doubt. It is frustrating. It's frustrating me. I was telling my buddy the other day, I said, if we screw this thing up because we've decided that we're only going to allow 11 Iranian players to come and 9 Congo players, that's going to piss me off. Because by the looks of it, I'm going to a Congo game. So we'll let you guys know that. We'll be heading to the Congo game. My buddies, Jack's going to be here. We're going to head probably to Atlanta to see them play Morocco. It'll be Jack, my local producer, Bell, who knows nothing about sports, and my buddy Adis, who is from Ethiopia, and he and I have bonded. He works across the street. We've bonded over soccer, and we've become good friends, and so it'll be a hodgepodge of fun. So hopefully this all gets sorted out. I expect it to get sorted out in the coming days. And again, speaking of the coming days, tomorrow we're going to break down the U.S. national team. Who's their stars? What to look forward to? What are our chances to go? The distance in any way, shape, or form. Because I think a lot of people think, we're not going to do very well. I will tell you exactly how I think we're going to do tomorrow. Meanwhile, speaking of tomorrow, which is today, but tomorrow, when it comes to Iran, stop me if you groundhog this one before, meaning heard this before.
0: Days of talks, which we've had days of talks before, it's over and over, it repeats itself. The thing that's astonishing to me is those so-called defensive strikes. Of course, we all heard they had obliterated these missile sites, that all of that was not a threat anymore because we had gotten rid of the Navy and everything else.
15: Yes, Martha Raddatz there. So stop me if you've heard this before. We've destroyed them one again by attacking them for defensive purposes.
0: It's totally confusing. Last month I was in Pakistan, and they, it's kind of the same language. It seemed like serious negotiations, but it went nowhere. And they said they were very close. They're saying we're very close again.
15: How close are we? Several of you have been texting me, asking me, are we getting as close as we ever have been? I don't know how close we've ever been. Because I don't trust anything coming out of anybody's mouth on either side of the globe, meaning Iran. They're not going to tell us the whole truth, or us, because we're not going to put it out there. And even if we do put some stuff out there, it's not going to be the whole truth, because we may not like the way that sounds. So where are we at this point in time? Couldn't tell you. Here's one thing I do know. I think we have a serious question to ask about Trump's health. I think it's a very fair question. Went back to Walter Reed, third time. He went back to Walter Reed in what, about a year. There are some issues, potentially. I mean, he's an 80-year-old man. Of course there's going to be some issues. How serious is it? And for those of you out there who are saying, well, Biden, that's the whole reason, Biden. They lied, but we could see it. Now, the physical side of it, him having cancer and things of that nature, that wasn't known. But no, we should absolutely 100% ask a serious question when it comes to Trump's health and not have people go, it's because you hate MAGA. No, it's because I love America, and Americans, us, have a right to know this. And we didn't like it with Biden, and we shouldn't like it with Trump. That's what I'm saying. 323-538-2423 at Chad Benson Show. It's your X, your Insta, all the other things coming up. 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

0: Americans. Some of the latest polls are out. Tallarico versus Cornyn, Tallarico versus Paxton. Who would win? We'll touch on some of those. Also, more on Iran, what is happening there. Plus, our buddy Mike Lyons, military analyst, joins the program to talk about what he thinks America should do when it comes to Iran. On top of that, we've got a little bit of this and a little bit of that. We got some of this, and there's some of this over here. And let's not forget, we got a little what's trending as well. And you can reach out to us across all of our social media. Hour number 3 is on the way. Chad Benson Show.
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2: From ABC News, I'm Dave Packer. In Washington State, officials Tuesday evening confirming one fatality and 8 employees and 1 firefighter injured, with 9 additional employees unaccounted for following the rupture of a chemical tank at a pulp and paper mill in Longview. Washington Governor Bob Ferguson.
3: On behalf of the people of the state of Washington, I want all those individuals to know that we stand with you. We'll be here to do everything we can to help with the situation, and we'll be here as long as it takes.
2: Officials say the tank needs to be stabilized before recovery operations can proceed, and they'll resume Wednesday morning. In Texas's Republican Senate primary runoff, Attorney General Ken Paxton, endorsed by President Trump, defeating incumbent Senator John Cornyn, telling supporters Tuesday night,
4: President Trump is the leader of our party, and his endorsement in this is the most powerful force in politics.
2: In fact, every one of Trump's endorsed candidates is now projected to win their respective race. The CDC now asking for volunteers.
5: The CDC sending an urgent request to its staff members for help screening Americans returning to the U.S. from Central Africa for any potential signs of Ebola. The internal email obtained by ABC News and sent by acting CDC Director Dr. Jay Bhattacharya asking for volunteers to bolster efforts at airports to check passengers for symptoms like fever.
2: ABC's Faith Abube talks to end the war in Iran after negotiators arrived in Qatar. But then, the bombing.
6: Over the weekend, President Trump praising the negotiations, saying the two sides were getting a lot closer to a deal. But then just hours after negotiators arrived in Qatar, the U.S. launching strikes on southern Iran. U.S. officials calling it self-defense, saying they detected alarming activity over the past 24 hours. Iranian boats trying to lay mines near the Strait of Hormuz. Iran's supreme leader vowing retaliation, saying the region will no longer be a shield for American bases.
2: That's ABC's Rachel Scott. You're listening to ABC News.
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18: It is big primary day in Tejas. That's Texas. You got John Cornyn against Ken Paxton. He's the AG. He's super MAGA. He's got a lot of baggage. He's got the kind of baggage where you're like, we're going to need two valets. How many? Two. We're going to need two valets. We're going to need a bunch of those carts for a lot of things, you know, going after whistleblowers and insider trading and, you know, a bunch of other stuff. My hypocrisy. So forget that. Oh, my Lord. So today is the day. Now, I'm going to tell you guys right now who I think. I think John Cornyn is kind of an old establishment kind of guy that votes with the president, I think it's 99% of the time, but he's not MAGA. And Trump wants loyalty and he wants MAGA. You've got to be MAGA. You got to be loud. You got to push back. You have to be willing to say ridiculous things and or get yourself into ridiculous positions by saying outrageous things. Because remember, it's about outrage anymore. And that's where we currently stand, in the outrage world. And for some people, they don't care, right? They're fine with it.
19: You know, if I was looking for him to be my pastor, if I was looking for him to be my marriage counselor, if I was looking for him to do those jobs, then, yeah, sure, I'd be more concerned with what Cornyn's saying. But the reality is I'm not. I'm looking for him to be somebody, a bulldog, that goes to Washington, D.C., that makes sure that they in D.C. understand that we in Texas will not be trampled, that you will have to come and take it.
20: And you don't think Cornyn is a fighter?
19: He hadn't done it in 40 years, Jack. Why would he start tomorrow?
20: And you think Paxton is a fighter?
19: I know it. Look at his history.
18: But what exactly does that mean? That's what I want to know. What do you mean fighter? Like he sued Obama and Biden some 110 plus times or something like that. But what exactly does fighter mean? That you're willing to say stuff? No, what they want is the people that can compartmentalize a lot of his BS. And I've said this. I think Cornyn probably gets by in a much easier way than Paxton does over Tallarico. Well, we're going to break that race down tomorrow, if indeed that's what it is. Either of them who will take on Tallarico. But, and it matters because this is Texas potentially going blue in one area. It's still going to remain red, but enough that it is going to make, if you look at the numbers, Trump's world a little bit more uncomfortable. Now, Trump is coming off a victory in his mind of defeating the evil that is Thomas Massie. So he thinks this is the same. Here's the issue. Don't get confused with primary and general. Normally, you know, whoever wins the primary last week with Massie, and the guy that won it was Ed Gallerin. Again, I don't know him from Adam. Seems to be, you know, exactly what Trump wants. But he's going to win. Different here. Different here. Tallarico's made some noise. He's a beast when it comes to raising money. So is Cornyn. By the way, you know who's not? Ken Paxton. And they're going to have to pour a crap ton of money in to Texas if they want to hold on to this seat. There's no doubt about that. He's got a lot of baggage.
11: Ken Paxton will be on defense the whole time between now and November if he is the nominee. It'll take hundreds of millions of dollars to try to save him, and it's likely not to be successful because the mainstream media loves Tallarico. It's like the second coming of Beto O'Rourke, and you remember what that was like. And so I can help the ticket. I can help down ballot. I know the president cares a lot about the congressional races that are right below the Senate race, and I won by 10 points in 2020. So I think I could be the most help to the president and his agenda in the last 2 years of his term of office and all the down ballot races. And Ken Paxton will be an albatross. He could well lose, but even if he doesn't lose, he will win by such a razor thin margin that it's likely to have a negative drag on the down ballot races in Texas. Judges, local officials, House of Representatives, you name it. So I think I can help, and that's the reason I decided to run.
18: John Cornyn there. And do I think he has a point? I've been saying it. Look, they're coming hard from Tallarico. Again, we'll go into it tomorrow. They're going to come after his gender things and the way that he, you know, he's this progressive Christian and all these kind of stuff. And they'll set the message. Here's the thing where the message doesn't work. All things being equal, and we've talked about this on numerous occasions, all things being equal, culture wars, you're probably going to win that with a normal outlook in the world of culture wars. Okay. All things being equal. If the economy sucks, if we are in the midst still of some sort of excursion war thing through the summer with Iran, if all of that is going on, you know what? It won't matter. Cornyn will have a tough time, but Paxton will be in a lot of trouble because I've said this over and over, and I will continue to say this over and over. Yeah, all things being equal, yes, people will go, hey, look, I don't think boys should play in girls' sports. When your ass is trying to figure out how you put gas in the car and you're broke AF and you're working two jobs to be broke, you don't give a rat's ass about the bathroom at that moment in time, what pronoun somebody's using. You care about why can't you fix this problem? And here's the issue with this problem. This problem was created by this administration. It was. I am not one of these guys that's going to sit here and I don't want us to lose. Some of you will text me, you want us to lose. No, I don't want us to be in crap we don't need to be in. This was one of those damn things. Then all of a sudden, we've got a ceasefire and there's a little bit of hope and all this stuff. And then, of course, nothing. And then it was, oh, and then this weekend it was like, ooh, and then all of a sudden, we're firing on them.
21: They've said the ceasefire is not broken. Any military official I know and talked to said that ceasefire was broken about 3 or 4 weeks ago when there was firing across. That they want to keep this low. We're making progress. But we don't know actually what that progress is. And remember, the nuclear facilities were the key to this. And they seem to be putting that off more and more.
18: So we're back to what? It's done. It's not done. It could be done. I thought it was done this weekend. then it's not done, and now they're talking about the Straits of Hormuz. We're going to run it, but we're not going to run it the way you guys think. We're not charging a toll. It's going to be more of a fee because we care about the environment, which I thought. Somebody who put that together, that was a pretty good move. No, boss. Environment. They love the environment. You know that happened. Oh, and then, of course, you've got the Israel thing. And this is where Trump needs to tell Bibi to calm it. And I'll tell you why. So today, right, the latest leader, Electric Boogaloo 2, Ayatollah, comes out and says, Israel will be gone in 15 years. Right? That's what the Supreme Leader said. In saying that, he didn't really think that. What he's saying is, hey, let's screw with Israel more, because the more pressure that Israel puts on Trump, the harder it's going to be for him to back away, which means the more that we can continue this going, even though it sucks and everybody's suffering, especially the Iranian people. But our goal in their mind is survival and to win. And it's the 3M. So we're going to talk a little bit here coming up with Michael Anser, military analyst, which is military. How much do they have? Don't know. Market. What can they do market-wise? And then, of course, we get to the midterms, and they hope they can hold on long enough that there'll be a blue wave, which will force Trump to make a decision. If indeed, and by the way, if we're not out of it by then, this is a lot worse than I think the Republicans are even bargaining for. They could see themselves get absolutely boat raced, not only in the House, but lose big time in the Senate. Because any loss where they lose control of the Senate is one thing, but you lose control in a big way, ooh, that could be ugly. But it's always about the economy, stupid. Kevin Hassett earlier today talking. You guys know who he is. He's the guy that you're like, that guy ruined every 80s movie. And he got his ass kicked by everybody who was cool for a reason, because he's a twerp.
3: Is that as soon as the straits are open, then energy prices are going to plummet like nothing you've ever seen before. There's so much oil sitting in the Gulf. There's so much excess capacity in Saudi Arabia and UAE that prices should drop very, very quickly. And since core inflation has just barely budged because of this temporary circumstance, then I expect that the big positive supply shock is going to overpower oil much sooner than people know. So think about it. We've got a capital spending boom. We've got a labor supply boom because of the no tax on tips. We've got an AI boom. You know, stock market is celebrating, and the stock market is celebrating because profitability and productivity are so high. So those are things that put downward pressure on prices. And so I think very, very much that the bond market understands that. You're starting to see it, and that's why we're so bullish on the economy still.
18: But it goes back to who is benefiting from the economy. So all of those things sound great if you're 70, right? You're a baby boomer. You own your house. You're living off a stock market that is booming. You've got a smile on your face with not a lot to worry about. If you're 40 and you can't own a house because you can't even come close to saving up a decent amount for a down payment, let alone 20% on the average home, Yeah. And you're wondering to yourself, I wonder if I'll be able to, I don't know, my wife and I and the kids can live without roommates one day. Yeah, that isn't going to help. So be bullish on the economy, but it's that weird K-shaped where the upper are doing great. Everybody else, we don't have to worry about tightening our belts anymore because our pants fell off. 323-538-2423. At Jeff Benson Show's your ex. Yeah, Insta, all those other good things. 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
1: Let's find out what's trending on this Tuesday, day after Memorial Day. 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Google, baby. NBA Finals. The Knicks sweep the Cavs. American Music Awards. 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Fantastic. World Cup. Trending. Timothy Chalamet, very excited about his Knicks. Billy Idol. Trending. Fiery speech last night. Kevin Costner's Horizon Prime video. So Horizon was a giant movie he did. It was going to be in two parts. First one came out a few years ago. It was supposed to be followed a few months later by the second one. And no word on that release. Baby boomers, also trending. Over to the magical world of Yahoo. American Music Awards. Trump. Another checkup at Walter Reed. U.S. strikes Iran. Also trending. California chemical tank evacuation. I love my family. Everybody's evacuated. Nobody bothers to tell me. So awesome. Just fit. The one who told me it was my uncle. And that's because he sent a picture right after everything had started to happen. He's like, I don't know what the hell's going on. So he goes, but we're going to Palm Springs for a few days. And I said, well, there you go then. And finally, over to the magic world of X, which marks the spot, as we know. Thomas Massey, 323-538-2423 at Chad Benson Show. That is your X, your Insta, your YouTube, and all of the other good things. If you're missing the show, shame on you, grab that podcast. Love hearing from all of you here on the Chad Benson Show. So that'll be very interesting to see how that goes. He can continue to raise money. Trump, Iran, libertarians, Tim Burchett, New York Knickerbockers, Spencer Pratt, also trending. One of the other things that's trending is Ebola virus, because, yeah, it's still there. And the question is, should we be freaked out? Should we be worried? The World Cup here in not too long, as we've been talking about, a couple weeks away. And, you know, how dangerous is this, honestly?
2: The contagiousness of Ebola really comes into direct, when you come into direct contact with the bodily fluids of someone who is infected, and people are typically only contagious when they are symptomatic. Now, here's the problem. This is affecting communities that are in dire need. They're already facing a crisis in not only limitations in healthcare, but also access and preventative equipment. And that is what's leading to the speed of the spread in Ebola in Africa right now.
1: I get that, but what about us? It matters to us.
2: I think you should have a heightened level of awareness, especially if you're going to be intermingling with a lot of people from a lot of different places and you're participating in international travel. Now, these players that are coming from the Democratic Republic of Congo are training in Europe, but right now they're going to still have to be screened and go through the effective measures to prevent the possibility of a spread of this virus.
1: So the DRC, Democratic Republic of Congo, their players are being told they're in Belgium and that they have to quarantine essentially for 21 days. And I don't think any of their players have been to the DRC. They were scheduled to go for like a send-off, but it was canceled. So they'll be here in time. If not, if we have to play for them to make up the numbers, we can. Just letting you guys know that. Chad Benson Show.
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11: ABC News, I'm Dave Packer. In Washington State, officials confirming one dead, eight employees and one firefighter injured, with nine additional employees unaccounted for. This following the rupture of a chemical tank at a pulp and paper mill in Longview. Washington State Senator Patty Murphy.
12: There's a lot of questions about how all of this happened, and I want to assure you that we will all continue to pressure to get answers to those questions. This community deserves that.
11: Officials say the tank needs to be stabilized before more recovery operations can proceed. In Texas's Republican Senate primary runoff, Attorney General Ken Paxton, endorsed by President Trump, defeating incumbent Senator John Cornyn. In fact, every one of Trump's endorsed candidates is now projected to win their respective race. Paxton will go on to face Democrat James Tallarico in November. The CDC sending an urgent request to its staff members for help screening Americans returning to the U.S. from Central Africa for any potential signs of Ebola. This is ABC News.
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1: That time of the week, we talk to our good buddy Mike Lyons, military analyst, retired major in the Army, as we talk about what's going on militarily. And first and foremost, we struck yesterday or early this morning, however you want to call it, a couple places in Iran while we're in the midst of this nightmare negotiation that's going on. What I mean, I heard everything from they were laying new mines, the Iranians, to a couple other things, but it feels weird that we're in the midst of something negotiating and then we're firing.
20: You know, Chad, those strikes look like they were focused at the straits. We didn't think that the Iranians had this capability to lay mines, but it looks like two boats were taken out around that area, and probably some of the coastal batteries that are existing there. They're really recognizing that the straits are becoming this soft point and has to be defended once it does open up. But, yeah, the whipsawing going back and forth about whether we have a deal or whether we don't have a deal, and Trump says we're close, but the Iranians say the exact opposite. It is really difficult to kind of sort it all out on some time, you know, in some ways. We know that, you know, that there's literally completely different versions as to what both sides are saying. I think the only helping thing on our side is that the Iranians are not getting rearmed and refitted. There's not other military material. They're just buying time to survive and seeing if they could outlast us on the table. But I do think that I think that the president seems to be running out of patience, and I'm just hoping that and like all of us feel in the military, it's time to go back and finish this.
1: So what is, you know what, and I think that's an interesting thing. What does finish look like? Because you and I were talking about before, Trump's not really sold this to America. I've heard everything from no nukes to regime change to all of the things. What does finish look like in your mind, Mike?
20: Yeah, he hasn't sold it. Number one, this was, you know, we've talked about Iran, such a foreign policy failure. Finish it means this next level of what we can do and hurt them economically. And that is not necessarily, we're not going to target civilians. We're not going to do like that. But there's still lots of military targets inside of Iran, big country with 90 million people. I would be taking out electrical grids, so taking out those transmission lines, ways that if they, once this conflict is over, they could easily rebuild. We're not going to necessarily destroy things and, you know, salt the earth necessarily with what's going on there. I would still be going after some of these leaders. IRGC seems to be in much more of a greater control than I think that we had assumed from the very beginning. And I would just shut down negotiations for a couple of weeks and resume the level of, you know,

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1: Tuesday, go eat some tacos. We will do it again tomorrow, as always. 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
2: From ABC News, I'm Dave Packer. After the most expensive Senate primary on record, Texas Attorney General Ken Paxton is projected to have won Tuesday's Republican primary runoff, defeating Texas incumbent Senator John Cornyn. Paxton Tuesday night.
3: We just sent a Texas-sized message to Washington. Yeah! I said it in March, and I'll say it again now. Today, change was on the ballot. And change one.
2: President Trump endorsed Paxton, who goes on to face Democrat James Tallarico in November. ABC News political director Avery Harper.
4: This is going to be an uphill battle for James Tallarico, and it was going to be an uphill battle regardless of who was atop the ticket. We know that we have seen Democrats in Texas with lots of enthusiasm and national attention, massive fundraising halls. We have seen them all fall short in a state that definitely leans Republican.
2: Washington state officials confirming one dead and eight employees and one firefighter injured following the rupture of a chemical tank at a pulp and paper mill in Longview. Fire Battalion Chief Matt Amos.
5: Officials can also confirm that there's currently nine employees who remain unaccounted for.
2: Amos says the tank needs to be stabilized before recovery operations can proceed. Meanwhile, Southern California evacuation orders lifted for residents who live near a damaged chemical tank, allowing 16,000 people to return home. The Pentagon says U.S. air attacks this week targeted Iranian missile launchers and boats around the Strait of Hormuz. Iran calls it a violation of the ceasefire. Meanwhile, after 87 days, Iran is partially lifting the internet blackout. ABC's Ian Pannell has more from Jerusalem.
6: The calculation for the regime is they clearly feel, despite encouragement from President Trump and also Prime Minister Netanyahu here in Israel, that the threat from a popular uprising has dipped away into the background. But it remains to be seen how much of a real lifting of this internet blackout it's been.
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0: We are on our radio. He's Eric Carlin. I'm Gary McNamara.
1: Welcome and good morning. I saw this and I went, I don't buy it. I saw this. Don't even know who this person is who posted this. Let me just see here.
2: Yeah.
1: Let me see. Okay. Incoming national politics fellow with the New York Times, Bayless Wagner, who wrote this. I don't buy it. Hmm. Moderate Republicans in Texas are going through it tonight. A Texas GOP staffer texted me, as a moderate Republican, I have no place in this party anymore. There is no middle ground, no room for moderates, only far right or far left. That's ridiculous.
3: I don't buy it.
1: That's ridiculous. I don't buy it either. Why? Because the Republican Party has gone more left over the last 10 years.
3: That's it. If you're already a moderate, you know, this movement of the party that we have watched in recent years, further and further to the left, you're already a moderate. There's no place in the party for me.
1: I don't buy it.
3: Yeah.
1: Don't buy it.
3: Yeah, it sounds like somebody in Cornyn's camp on the phone whining about something, you know, that they lost.
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0: Radio. He's Eric Carly, and I'm Gary McNamara. Did you see? I want to make sure I have this story because this reminds me of, this is sort of the bizarro world of Chaz or Chop. Remember? Was it Chaz?
1: Oh, yeah. Chaz. Yeah.
0: Chaz.
1: Well, I think it was Chop at one point.
0: It was Chop, then it was Chaz.
1: Or
0: they changed it. Remember the summer of love, creating your own city?
1: Yeah.
0: This is sort of the bizarro world of this.
1: Yeah.
0: Frustrated. I don't know. I saw this story 2 days ago. I don't know if the city made them take it down or not. Frustrated Seattle residents living near the city's troubled Aurora Avenue corridor are taking public safety into their own hands after a violent weekend shootout rattled neighborhoods already plagued by prostitution, trafficking, and recurring gun violence. Neighbors told Fox 13 Seattle they've started erecting makeshift barricades on residential streets after repeated pleas to city leaders and police for stronger enforcement allegedly went unanswered. They've got these things. Cars can't get through.
1: Wow.
0: They're in the middle of the street.
1: Yeah. Yeah.
0: They're trying to protect their own homes.
1: Yep.
0: Wow.
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10: Another Trump victory. Good morning, I'm Gordon Deal, along with Nicole Murray, on this Wednesday.

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6: ABC News, I'm Sherry Preston. Texas Republicans going with the president's pick in the Senate race and saying no to the incumbent John Cornyn, winning in the runoff race for the nomination, Attorney General Ken Paxton.
7: When everyone in Washington told him to abandon me and abandon the people of Texas, he didn't listen. Instead, he gave his complete and total endorsement. President Trump is the leader of our party, and his endorsement in this is the most powerful force in politics.
6: Paxton has had the share of scandals, including being impeached on misconduct and fraud charges. He was acquitted. His wife is also divorcing him on biblical grounds. Search teams in Laos have found five of the villagers who were trapped for more than a week in a cave flooded by rain. Two more villagers are still missing. Also missing, nine people who were working at a paper plant in southern Washington state when a tank holding dangerous chemicals ruptured. At least one person was killed and at least nine were seriously hurt. This is ABC News.
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4: From ABC News. Sherry Preston. At first light, the search will resume for nine people still missing after a deadly chemical tank rupture. It happened in Washington State, about 2 hours south of Seattle. Longview, Washington, Battalion Chief Matt Amos.
5: Emergency responders have confirmed that 10 individuals were transported to area hospitals. Eight were employee injuries. One was a firefighter injury. And we have one fatality.
4: It happened at a paper mill and pulp plant. They're still trying to stabilize the tank before they can proceed with the search and recovery. Tens of thousands of people in Orange County, California have been allowed to return to their homes following a chemical tank there that was in danger of rupturing but did not. A major upset in the state of Texas, where longtime incumbent Senator John Cornyn lost his primary to State Attorney General Ken Paxton, who had President Trump's endorsement. Cornyn saying after his loss, he will vote for his opponent.
6: I've spent most of my time in the Senate building the Republican Party in Texas and in the U.S. Senate, and I've always supported the Republican ticket, and I intend to do so again in this general election.
4: Paxton will take on Democrat James Tallarico in November. Health officials are warning that the Ebola outbreak in Central Africa is spreading faster than responders can contain it.
7: One American aid worker in the region telling us doctors are already stretched thin.
8: Right now we're working 14, 16-hour days, 6, 7 days a week. We're trying to rotate to get breaks.
7: At least 10 African nations

0: Dolphins head coach Brian Flores against the NFL, allowing the case to move toward trial. The justices Tuesday rebuffing an appeal from the league, which wanted to go to arbitration rather than open court in New York. Flores in 2022 suing the NFL and three teams, alleging racism regarding hiring practices when it comes to black coaches. Joining the lawsuit, fellow black coaches Steve Wilks and Ray Horton. The NFL says while it respects the Supreme Court decision, it's prepared to defend itself as the case proceeds. Julie Walker, New York.
1: You can now look for the union label when you hail a ride in Massachusetts. Rideshare drivers in the Bay State have organized in what labor leaders are calling a big victory for union recognition. Correspondent Jennifer King reports.
2: It's a labor milestone. Rideshare drivers in Massachusetts have become the first in the nation to certify a union. The App Drivers Union could eventually represent nearly 70,000 drivers statewide. Drivers for apps like Uber and Lyft say many have been struggling with rising gas, insurance, and maintenance costs and sudden deactivations. Organizers say workers are also worried about the expansion of self-driving vehicles. Lyft and Uber issued statements saying they plan to work in good faith with the union and state regulators as the process moves forward. The certification became possible after the state's voters approved a 2024 ballot measure. The victory could provide a model for similar campaigns underway in California and Illinois. I'm Jennifer King.
1: America in the Morning for Wednesday, May 27th, 2026 is produced by Jeff McKay. I'm John Trout. This is Westwood One.
3: 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Being stuck in traffic is terrible. But KXL is here to help. Jeff Austin and Michael Convery.
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3: ABC News, I'm Sherry Preston. Back to work soon for first responders in southern Washington state after the rupture of a chemical tank at a paper plant killed one person and left nine hurt, some seriously. Cowlitz Fire and Rescue Chief Scott Goldstein.
4: Officials can also confirm that there's currently nine employees who remain unaccounted for.
3: Voters in Texas picking Attorney General Ken Paxton as the GOP nominee for Senate and voting down the incumbent, Senator John Cornyn. The senator spoke last night.
5: I've said three.

0: throughout this race that I trust the voters of Texas, and they've made their decision, and I must respect it.
1: Paxton will face Democrat James Tallarico for Cornyn's Texas seat. Health officials warn the Ebola outbreak in Central Africa is growing beyond what responders can do to contain it. Rescuers in Laos found 5 of the 7 villagers who have been missing for more than a week in a flooded cave. They were trapped when heavy rain cut off the entrance. This is ABC News.
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9: 132.

0: to the public, basically. We're a private organization. We were initially created just for the production purposes of the Jim Henson Company.
1: But at $150 a pop, this may not be your children's Muppet show or tour. However, fans get to meet a builder and see a demonstration.
0: We thought with the tours, it does give the fans the opportunity to see what goes on behind those locked doors.
1: They also get to take photos and videos with characters from Fraggle Rock, The Muppet Show, and Sesame Street. Henson founded the workshop in the 1960s. He died in 1990. Julie Walker, New York.
2: America in the Morning for Wednesday, May 27th, 2026 is produced by Jeff McKay. I'm John Trout. This is Westwood One.
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6: 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I'm Grant MacHill.
7: And I'm Heather Roberts. It is 5 o'clock. Here are some of our top stories this morning.
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7: The Blazers acting head coach Tiago Splitter adds a little firepower to his resume to land the full-time job. We're going to talk about that in sports at 5:15.
6: Then we've got a preview of the new Billy Ray Cyrus song dropping next week here at Entertainment News at 5:27.
7: Those stories and more on the way starting in just about 90 seconds. But first, it is 5:01 and we have traffic and weather together on the ones. Jeff Way standing by in the KXL Traffic Center with our first look at that morning commute.
8: Oh, good morning, everyone. It is easygoing as you might expect out there right now, but there is some emergency repairs going on in Gresham, Powell Boulevard between Eastman, Eastman Parkway and 182nd Avenue. Technically, there's a lane open on the westbound side, but they're really asking you just to avoid the area if possible as they fix this water leak going on. But otherwise, yeah, nothing exciting going on right now. Drive time from Salem to Tualatin, 30 minutes. Vancouver to Portland, 8 minutes each way. From the KXL Traffic Center, I'm Jeff Waste.
6: Going to be warm today, reaching 80 degrees, mostly sunny skies. Some clouds rolling in overnight, about 56 for our low. Tomorrow, even warmer, could reach up to 83 degrees. And then that cold front rushing in on Friday, going to keep us at about 66 for the high. Over the weekend, sunny partly, at least on Saturday, 67 degrees. For Sunday, mostly sunny skies and pleasant 71 degrees. Right now in downtown Portland, a few clouds outside and it's 53 degrees.
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6: It is 5:02 when one person is confirmed dead as recovery efforts continue today after a chemical implosion at the Nippon Dyna-Wave packaging facility in Longview. KXL's Dane Vodder brings us the updates.
9: Yesterday morning, just before 7:20, a 900,000-gallon tank with white liquor, a caustic chemical solution used to make paper, imploded. Officials estimate there is still 90,000 gallons of the chemical still in the tank, which is delaying the recovery process. Cowlitz County Fire Chief Scott Goldstein lays out what comes next.
10: Stabilizing the tank, one, removing the liquid from inside the tank, two, then accessing the victims that we are able to locate and recover.
9: Dane Vodder, FM News 101.
6: Nine employees are still missing and eight workers and one firefighter were injured. The firefighter was treated and released from the hospital. No word on

0: the injured employee's current condition.
1: We're learning more about the man killed in that chemical implosion. As Mitch Elliott reports, Gilbert Bernal was an electrician who worked for the company for about 15 years.
2: Pastor Jim John at Kelso's Journey Adventist Church spoke on behalf of the Bernal family.
3: It's a big loss for their family because of Gilbert.
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2: Bernal is preparing to celebrate his 32nd wedding anniversary in a few weeks. His son also works at the paper mill. Mitch Elliott, FM News 101.
0: It's 5:03, and parents at Mark Morris High rallied outside the Longview High School before going inside and demanding current members step down. KXL's Noah Friedman reports.
4: District Superintendent Karen Cloninger was arrested last week in an alleged cover-up of a sexual assault case against multiple Mark Morris High students. There are currently four other employees on administrative leave, with more information still to be released. Parents of Mark Morris students spoke with our news partner KGW prior to Tuesday night's school board meeting, calling for resignations of current board members.
5: Imagine the trauma, heartache, time, and money that could have been spared if you had done your job.
6: It should have been taken care of the second it started.
4: At the end of the night, no members of the Mark Morris High School board resigned. Noah Friedman, FM News 101.
1: Portland Public Schools approving a new one-year contract with its teachers union. The school board signed off on the deal yesterday after members of the Portland Association of Teachers voted to ratify it. District leaders say the agreement is meant to provide short-term stability while PPS deals with declining enrollment, rising costs, and a growing budget deficit.
0: The Portland City Council will soon consider an ordinance to rename Cesar E. Chavez Boulevard following substantiated revelations of abuse and violence attributed to the late labor leader. KXL's Gil Cunningham reports.
7: Councilor Loretta Smith introduced the ordinance in the Public Works Committee Tuesday, renaming Cesar E. Chavez Boulevard to Campesinos Boulevard in honor of farm workers.
8: It seems like deja vu again.
7: Jose Manuel Romero supports the ordinance that would bypass the city's lengthy street renaming process, remembering the contentious three-year battle to rename 39th Avenue.
9: We still bear the scars, the emotional and psychological scars of this long struggle.
10: Waiving the process is deeply undemocratic.
7: Longtime resident Jerry Hansen says it ignores others favoring restoration to 39th Avenue. The committee sent the ordinance to the full council. Gail Cunningham, FM News 101.
1: Wallet Hub has a new list of cities when it comes to affordable housing, and Portland ranks 138th. The cheapest in the metro area is Hillsborough at 67th. Salem made the top 100, but Vancouver was just outside at 107th with a median house price of $489,000.
0: The Oregon Coast Bicycle Route Map has its first major refresh in a decade. According to ODOT, the route is one of the most popular long-distance cycling routes in the U.S. The updated map provides tourist information, route guidance, and travel resources for cyclists navigating the coast. ODOT hosts a public event at the State Capitol Park in Salem June 11th, marking the 55th anniversary of Oregon's bike bill, and will hand out free copies of the new map.
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1: It is 10 past 5 o'clock and you're listening to Portland's Morning News. I'm Heather Roberts alongside Grant MacHill on this Wednesday, May 27th. Here's a look at some of the stories we're working on today.
0: The plan to replace the interstate bridge clears another hurdle.
1: In a series full of drama, the defending champs clamp down on the Spurs. We're going to have a recap in sports at 5:15.
0: And chip makers continue their epic run on Wall Street. Business news is at 5:26.
1: But first, it's 5:11 and we have traffic and weather together on the ones. We're going to take another look at the roads with Jeff Waste. Good morning.
23: Good morning. It's pretty quiet out there for traffic right now, but if you're in Gresham, there is a big problem on Powell Boulevard. It is closed between Powell Loop and Birdsdale, but they're actually asking folks to detour up to Division Street earlier in that. If you're heading westbound, take a right on Eastman Parkway, and if you're heading on eastbound Powell Boulevard, take a left on 182nd. Drive time from Salem to Tualatin, 30 minutes. Vancouver to Portland, 8 minutes each way. And yeah, easy going out there for traffic. From the KXL Traffic Center, I'm Jeff Waste.
0: Boy, things looking really nice today. A partly cloudy start and then mostly sunshine. Should hit 80 degrees this afternoon. Same thing for tomorrow, but even warmer, up to 83. Friday, though, things cool down pretty rapidly. The cold front coming in, 66, maybe a shower or two to end the week. All right, for the weekend, it's only Wednesday, but let's take a look at the weekend. Saturday, sunshine, but cool, about 67 degrees, maybe a shower. Sunday, mostly sunny, pleasant, a nice 71 degrees. So a nice little forecast for the weekend. Right now in downtown Portland, it's cloudy and 53 degrees.
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0: It is 5:12, and federal disaster funds are coming to the Oregon Health Authority to cover pandemic-related expenses. FEMA is reimbursing the OHA nearly $647,000 for equipment and contracts issued to reduce or eliminate COVID-19. FEMA also awarded almost $400,000 for the hospital in Lincoln City to secure a resilient water supply in an effort to mitigate future disaster impacts.
1: The Interstate Bridge Replacement Project is moving forward with a vote from the Oregon Transportation Commission. Interim Program Administrator Carly Francis says the plan for the first phase of the project was approved.
2: The key for this is making sure that we have a first funded phase that operates effectively and can be used by folks and provides benefits to the traveling public. That's, of course, important to any traveler, but it's also important to our partners at the federal government for their use of funds.
0: It would build the bridge, pedestrian path, light rail, and remove the old bridges. Joe Courtright is an economist who opposes the plan. He says tolls will reduce traffic on I-5.
3: You will be building capacity that will be going unused. At a time when we're facing real shortages, you will have squandered billions of dollars on capacity that we won't use.
0: There's $5.5 billion currently approved, but the first phase is estimated to cost $7.6 billion. The $2 billion gap would be covered by cost reductions or more federal funding.
1: The death of 41-year-old NASCAR driver Kyle Busch has many wondering about sepsis. KXL's Tim Lance spoke to a local critical care physician.
5: Sepsis is a serious, life-threatening condition. That's according to Dr. David Hodgkin.
6: Often what it is that the body's responding to an infection, usually with a bacteria, sometimes against a fungus, rarely against a virus, where it causes parts of your body to shut down.
5: And who's most at risk?
6: Individuals that are older and individuals that are younger and immunocompromised individuals.
5: Symptoms include rapid heart rate, fever, or very low body temperature, confusion, and shortness of breath. Dr. Hodgkin suggests that you see your healthcare provider quickly if you suspect sepsis. Tim Lance, FM News 101.
0: The city of Battleground has a new ordinance you could call hair-raising. KXL's Brett Rekamp reports on the law about rabbits.
24: Save the rabbits. I say yes.
25: Battleground Mayor Eric Overholzer was a yes in the 6-1 vote that allows police to follow up on complaints and animal control to take action if someone just lets their pet rabbits run free.
26: As we become more dense, we can't bring kind of farm situations into the city.
25: City Councilor Jeannie Kuiper says the new Battleground ordinance also requires owners to provide proper shelter and care to keep them from eating people's gardens and attracting predators. Plus, he says most people know about their reputation of rapidly reproducing. Brett Rekamp, FM News 101.
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27: Yeah, Heather, in a series that's been packed with drama, there really wasn't much last night between the Thunder and the Spurs in Oklahoma City.
28: Game number 5. To the Thunder, one win from a return to the finals.
27: 127-114, the Thunder trampled the Spurs in Game 5 to take a 3-2 lead in the best-of-7 series. The champs can cement a spot in the finals to defend their crown with a win in Game 6 in the Alamo City. That's tomorrow night. Meanwhile, Portland Trail Blazers acting head coach Tiago Splitter added a little extra firepower to his resume for the full-time gig last night.
28: Wade blocked by Splitter! Sends it right back at him!
27: The NBA announced that he finished tied for 7th in voting for Coach of the Year, receiving 3 third-place votes. The Celtics' Joe Mazzulla took home the top prize, making him the youngest winner of the award since Phil Johnson in 1975. Former Oregon State Beaver J.B. Bickerstaff of the Pistons finished 2nd. On the other coaching note from the association, despite being swept in the Eastern Conference Finals by the Knicks, the Cavs say Coach Kenny Atkinson will return to the sidelines next season. In the WNBA, the Fire look to remain hot tonight when they return home, try to cool that Connecticut sun. Portland is coming back-to-back road, coming off back-to-back road wins for the first time in the rebirth of the franchise. Ball goes up at Moda Center at 7. And on the ice in the NHL playoffs, Vegas will play for Lord Stanley's Cup against either Blazers owner Tom Dundon's other team, the Carolina Hurricanes, or the Montreal Canadiens, fighting Dundon's lead to the series 2-1. With sports at 15 and 45, John Eric Smith, FM News 101.
0: 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It's 517.
1: From ABC News, I'm Sherry Preston. Texas Senator John Cornyn tried for more than a year to show that he and President Trump were on the same team. In the end, it didn't matter when the president endorsed his opponent, State Attorney General Ken Paxton, who defeated Cornyn handily in Tuesday's runoff primary. In Dallas, here's ABC's Jim Ryan.
4: The National Republican Senatorial Committee was clearly backing John Cornyn in his bid for a fifth term, taking swipes during the primary at what it called an incompetent Ken Paxton. Overnight, the committee took down online press releases that mention the new GOP nominee for U.S. Senate. Instead, the organization is going after Paxton's Democratic challenger, labeling James Tallarico a, quote, radical leftist who thinks God is non-binary. Jim Ryan, ABC News in Dallas-Fort Worth.
1: One person was killed, but nine are still missing following a chemical explosion at a paper mill plant in Washington State, about 2 hours south of Seattle. ABC's Melissa Adon is there.
7: The facility, which employs about 1,000 people, makes a variety of paper goods. Officials say the 900,000-gallon tank contains white liquor, a mixture of chemicals that can burn the skin or burn the lungs if inhaled. Efforts to find other victims temporarily called off overnight because the chemicals remaining in the tank made it too volatile.
1: Nine people were taken to hospitals. Actor Matthew Perry's personal assistant, Kenneth Iwamasa, will be sentenced today for his role in Perry's fatal drug overdose in 2023.
8: Iwamasa pleaded guilty to one count of conspiracy to distribute ketamine causing death and faces up to 15 years in prison. His lawyers insist he was vulnerable to the relationship dynamic which he fell into with Perry. In short, he could not simply say no to the star actor.
1: ABC's Hannah Bata. Five villagers stuck in a flooded cave in the country of Laos have been found alive. Rescuers are still looking for two others. You're listening to ABC News.
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1: 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Thanks for listening to Portland's Morning News. Here's a recap of some of our top local stories today.
0: We're getting new information about that chemical implosion in Longview and the victims there.
1: Another name change could be on the horizon for a major arterial on Portland's east side.
0: And a legendary crooner refuses to cancel, saying he's going on tour even if it kills him. We'll tell you who in entertainment news at 5:27.
1: But first, we have traffic and weather together on the ones, and it is 5:21. Good morning, Jeff Waste. How about another look at those roads?
23: Oh, good morning. It's pretty easy going out there, except over in Gresham, where there are emergency repairs that have most of Powell Boulevard closed. The work is between Powell Loop and Birdsdale, but they're asking folks to detour up to Division Street earlier than that. If you're heading west, take a right on Eastman Parkway, and if you're heading on eastbound Powell Boulevard, take a left on 182nd. Near downtown, construction on southbound I-5 was blocking a lane near the 84 interchange. Looks like they might be cleared off again, but keep an eye out. They're scheduled until 6. And remember, Lloyd Boulevard is still closed under I-5 for the time being, up until June 20th. Drive time from Vancouver to Portland, 8 minutes each way. 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From the KXL Traffic Center, I'm Jeff Waste.
0: Partly cloudy to start the day and then sunshine, 80 degrees for our high tomorrow, even warmer after some morning clouds. 83 degrees. Again, that's for Thursday. Clouds rolling in late last or late tomorrow night, leading to a cloudy Friday with showers. 66 only the high for Friday. For the weekend, Saturday, partly sunny, 67. Sunday, mostly sunny and pleasant, 71. Right now in downtown Portland, partly cloudy and 52 degrees.
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4: It's 5:26. You've got Portland's morning news. 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Thanks to TJ Nisbet. 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
5: Lululemon shares rose 4% this morning after the company announced it has reached a settlement agreement with founder Chip Wilson that will end the proxy contest he started in December. Under the terms of the agreement, Lululemon will appoint two of Wilson's board nominees. In exchange, Wilson agreed to not badmouth the company for roughly 18 months. Mortgage rates continued their climb last week. The Mortgage Bankers Association reports that the average interest rate for a 30-year mortgage increased to 6.65% from 6.56%. Demand for electrified cars kept Europe's auto market growing in April. Data from the European Automobile Manufacturers Association showed registrations in the European Union, Britain, and the European Free Trade Association rose 7% to just over 1.1 million vehicles last month.
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7: It is 5:27. Barry Manilow says he will head out on his UK tour next month if it kills him. In an interview with The Guardian, the singer said he feels fine, but admits he isn't sure his voice is quite fine yet. Manilow underwent surgery for lung cancer in December. Manilow's new album, What a Time, is out June 5th, just before his tour begins on the 9th.
4: New Order is announcing the release of a new compilation album.
8: 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I'm Mark Mayfield. When you-

0: That's just a taste of Billy Ray Cyrus's new song called It's All Right. He released a little teaser this week. It's set to drop next week. The singer shared a snippet of the track on Instagram, revealing it'll be out on June 5th. The new song follows his collaboration On Our Way Along with his daughter, Noah Cyrus.
1: And speaking of Cyrus's daughters, Miley is officially on the Hollywood Walk of Fame. The singer star is number 2,845 on that walk.
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0: 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I'm Heather Roberts.
1: And I'm Grant MacHill. It's now 5:30 on this Wednesday morning.
0: Here's a look at some of our top stories. One person confirmed dead as recovery efforts continue today following a chemical implosion at the Nippon Dynawave packaging facility in Longview.
1: A new report says Portland's in the mix to land a Major League Baseball team, but coming up in sports at 5:45, we'll tell you which cities are in the lead in that race.
0: And mortgage refinance demands drop 18 for the week. We have more money headlines and business news at 5:56.
1: Those stories and more are in 90 seconds, but first it's 5:31. Traffic and weather together on the ones. Jeff Waste, how are things looking on this Wednesday?
8: Oh, it's pretty quiet out there for traffic, except if you're in Gresham, where there are emergency repairs that have most of Powell Boulevard closed between Powell Loop and Birdsdale, and they're asking folks to detour to up to Division Street a little earlier than that. If you're heading west, take a right on Eastman Parkway, and if you're on eastbound Powell Boulevard, take a left on 182nd. Near downtown, construction on southbound I-5 was blocking a lane near the 84 interchange. It does seem like they've cleared off now, but keep an eye out. They are scheduled till 6. They might hop out again. And remember that Lloyd Boulevard is still closed under I-5 as well until June 20th. Drive time from Salem to Tualatin, 30 minutes. Vancouver to Portland, 8 minutes each way. From the KXL Traffic Center, I'm Jeff Waste.
0: Thank you, Jeff. We've got a lot of clouds out there this morning, but we do expect to see mostly sunny skies by this afternoon. Highs right around 80 degrees, upper 70s. It's going to be downright lovely today. Lows tonight in the mid-50s, then tomorrow again in the low 80s, upper 70s range. Friday, though, showers expected to move back into the area with highs again in the mid-60s. And then through the weekend, we're looking at 60s, maybe up right around 70 degrees, depending on where you are. Could see a sprinkle or two, but mainly dry through the weekend. 51 degrees right now in downtown Portland. It's 49 in Oregon City and 48 in Salem.
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0: It is 5:32. Crews have a lot of work to do after yesterday's implosion at a Longview paper facility. KXL's Dane Vodder reports.
9: Crews will be back at the Nippon Dynawave packaging facility today, first to stabilize the 900,000-gallon tank of white liquor, a chemical used in paper making, and then removing the liquid before recovering victims from the building. Cowlitz County Fire Chief Scott Goldstein shares his concerns.
10: If additional liquid leaking, because it's very caustic, additionally, the tank itself collapsing, While men and women are in the area,
9: one person is confirmed dead, eight other employees and a firefighter were injured. Dane Vauder, FM News 101.
1: A Kelso pastor says the man killed in that chemical implosion was a dedicated family man, always willing to help anybody. Mitch Elliott has more.
11: Journey Adventist Church pastor Jim John calls Gilbert Bernal's death a big loss.
12: Because of Gilbert, the way he lived his life, the way he loved his family, the way he provided for his family.
11: John tells King 5, Bernal was just a great human being. He was an electrician who worked for the company for 15 years. His son also worked at the mill. In a statement, Bernal's daughter calls him the most selfless person she knew. She says he loved his new grandson, and she's heartbroken their time together was cut short. Mitch Elliott, FM News 101.
0: An e-bike rider is dead following a collision with a vehicle in northeast Portland. That crash happened just after 6:30 last night at a 111th and Halsey. The paramedics rushed the cyclist to the hospital where the rider later died. That person's age has not been released. Police say the driver of the involved vehicle remained at the scene. The investigation continues and anyone with information on the crash is urged to contact Portland police.
1: A Portland City Council committee is fast-tracking a proposal to rename Cesar E. Chavez Boulevard in light of revelations of abuse and violence attributed to the late labor leader. KXL's Gail Cunningham has the latest.
13: The ordinance changes the name to Campesinos Boulevard, honoring Latino farm workers. But longtime resident Jerry Hansen told the Public Works Committee Tuesday its bypass of the city's lengthy street renaming process is not democratic.
14: The use of an emergency waiver strips citizens of a mandatory legal protection.
13: He said canceling citizen reviews precludes possible name restoration to 39th Avenue. Reyna Lopez is with Farm Workers Union Pecun.
15: In a time where Latinos are being persecuted by the federal government, we cannot simply let this go back to 39th.
13: The committee voted to send the ordinance to the full council. Gail Cunningham, FM News 101.
0: There are apparently too many rabbits running free in Battleground. KXL's Brett Recamp has more on what the city is trying to do about it.
16: There's a certain phrase sometimes used when describing rabbits.
17: I made the mistake of buying a rabbit once for my wife for Valentine's or some dumb thing, and we couldn't get rid of that thing fast enough because they stink.
16: Whether they stink was the phrase you're thinking of could be part of another story. Battleground City Councilor Shane Bowman voted for a new city ordinance that gives police and animal control more license to deal with people who don't keep their pet rabbits under control. He says even feral rabbits eat gardens and attract predators, but when you add domesticated rabbits to the mix, it makes things even worse. Brett Recamp, FM News 101.
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5: It's 5:40 and you are listening to Portland's Morning News on this Wednesday. It's May 27th. I'm Heather Roberts alongside Grant McHill, and here are some of the stories we're working on this morning.
6: Parents at Mark Morris High School in Longview are demanding big changes on the school board.
5: Oregon and Oregon State won't play football this fall, but that pause in the legendary rivalry will be short-lived. We'll explain in sports at 5:45.
6: And move over, Michael Drake is breaking some of the King of Pop's records. That's in entertainment news at 5:57.
5: Those stories and more on the way starting in just about 90 seconds. But first, we have traffic and weather together on the ones. And it is ramping up to 5:41. Jeff Waste keeping an eye on those roads for us this morning. How's it looking?
7: Oh, it is pretty quiet out there for traffic right now. Even that repair work in Gresham seems to be gone, though I'd still keep an eye out for workers on Powell Boulevard between 182nd and Birdsdale Avenue. They might still be clearing off the road there. And near downtown, remember that Lloyd Boulevard is still closed under I-5 until June 20th. Drive time from Salem to Tualatin, 30 minutes. 217 is at 7 minutes from I-5 to Sunset Highway. And drive time from Vancouver to Portland, 8 minutes each way. 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From the KXL Traffic Center, I'm Jeff Waste.
6: Partly cloudy skies to start the day, leading to mostly sunny this afternoon. Temperatures rising up to about 80 degrees or so. Tonight back down to the 50s overnight. All right, for tomorrow we've got mostly sunny skies with temperatures in the 80s, mid-80s just about. Clouds increasing later in the day, leading to a cool Friday with showers expected, only 66. Sneak peek of the weekend, partly sunny on Saturday, maybe a shower or two, but temperatures in the 60s. Sunday, mostly sunny and pleasant, about 71 for our high to round out the weekend. Right now in downtown Portland, partly cloudy skies and 52 degrees.
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6: It is now 5:42, and a 16-year-old is in custody in connection with the shooting at downtown Salem last week. A 17-year-old was shot last Wednesday evening and is recovering from non-life-threatening injuries. Detectives later identified the suspect and tried to find him. They were notified early Tuesday that he turned himself in at the Marion County Juvenile Department.
5: Last night's Mark Morris School Board meeting in Longview got heated, with parents calling out the current administration's handling of an alleged sexual assault case. KXL's Noah Friedman reports.
8: Once inside, parents aired their grievances to the board, calling for accountability of the current administration and wanting a clean slate for the sake of their children.
9: You have done nothing but try to hide things and keep it from all of us who were supposed to protect these kids.
10: Stop doing these things. Start respecting the parents and the public. These are our children, not yours.
8: The acting superintendent responded by saying there was not a whole lot that could be shared publicly, but that those still left on the board would be cooperative with local law enforcement's current sexual assault investigation. Noah Friedman, FM News 101.
6: Firefighters continue to battle the Zen Fire in Central Oregon. It's grown to an estimated 1,000 acres and remains 0% contained. The Zen Fire is burning in grass and brush about 5 miles south of Clarno, east of Shanico. No structures are threatened, and the cause is under investigation.
5: The There's a medical condition that made news recently, and it's more common than you might think. Doctors warn it can turn deadly fast.
11: We're talking about sepsis. It's what caused the death of otherwise healthy NASCAR driver Kyle Busch. Local critical care physician Dr. David Hodgkin says sepsis can cause your body's response to an infection to spiral, leading to organs shutting down.
12: There's 17 million deaths related to sepsis worldwide on an annual basis. It's not an uncommon condition.
11: And symptoms include rapid heart rate,
12: high temperature or really low temperature, evidence of infection, mental status changes, and then being exceedingly sick.
11: And Hodgkin advises seeing your healthcare provider promptly if sepsis is suspected. Tim Lance, FM News 101.
6: It's going to be a long summer this year, and you can thank the calendar for a quirk that's made that possible.
13: This summer will be 7 days longer than last. That's because Memorial Day, always the final Monday of May, came earlier than usual, and Labor Day, always the first Monday of September, will be on the 7th, the latest possible day for that holiday. All that calendar math means we'll have 106 days of summer this year. This fluke has happened before, and it will happen again, but you have to wait until 2037 for that. I'm Bree Tennis.
5: To be fair, summer doesn't actually start till the end of June. She's talking the, like, what we think of summer.
6: Right.
5: The vibes of summer. 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It is 5:45 and time for the KXL Sports Update. 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
14: They call it the Civil War out here in the great Northwest.
15: Yeah, well, at least they used to, but whatever you call it, Heather, after not scheduling the game for this upcoming season or next, Oregon and Oregon State have announced a 4-game renewal of that legendary showdown. The game will be played in Corvallis in 2028. Ducks will host it in Eugene in 29 and 2031, with another trip to Research Stadium sandwiched in between. The rivalry dates back to 1894, but this fall will be the first season the game will not be played since 1944. In the NBA, the Thunder are just a win away from advancing to the NBA Finals to defend their crown. That's after they slammed the Spurs 127-114 last night in Game 5.
14: Holmgren the catch. And the finish. Good attack by Holmgren as he and Wembanyama got their arms tangled.
15: Thunder lead the series 3-2. They can advance to take on New York in the finals with a dub tomorrow night in San Antonio. To the Diamond, where a new report sheds some light on Portland's hopes of landing a Major League Baseball team. USA Today says if and when MLB expands in 2029, it'll likely be to Nashville and Salt Lake City. Other cities who will reportedly be in the mix include Sacramento, Vancouver, BC, and Portland. Portland Diamond Project is the group working to land a team in the Rose City and has a location purchased on the South Waterfront to build a stadium. And between the lines,
14: it's a race to the bag. Naylor wins the race, and the Mariners win the game. 4-1, Mariners beat the A's. They've won the series.
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5: From ABC News, I'm Sherry Preston. Texas Senator John Cornyn tried for more than a year to show that he and President Trump were on the same team. In the end, it didn't matter when the president endorsed his opponent, State Attorney General Ken Paxton, who defeated Cornyn handily in Tuesday's runoff primary. In Dallas, here's ABC's Jim Ryan.
16: The National Republican Senatorial Committee was clearly backing John Cornyn in his bid for a fifth term, taking swipes during the primary at what it called an incompetent Ken Paxton. Overnight, the committee took down online press releases that mention the new GOP nominee for U.S. Senate. Instead, the organization is going after Paxton's Democratic challenger, labeling James Tallarico a, quote, radical leftist who thinks God is non-binary. Jim Ryan, ABC News in Dallas-Fort Worth.
13: One person was killed, but nine are still missing following a chemical explosion at a paper mill plant in Washington State, about 2 hours south of Seattle. ABC's Melissa Adon is there.
17: The facility, which employs about 1,000 people, makes a variety of paper goods. Officials say the 900,000-gallon tank contains white liquor, a mixture of chemicals that can burn the skin or burn the lungs if inhaled. Efforts to find other victims temporarily called off overnight because the chemicals remaining in the tank made it too volatile.
5: Nine people were taken to hospitals. Actor Matthew Perry's personal assistant, Kenneth Iwamasa, will be sentenced today for his role in Perry's fatal drug overdose in 2023.
18: Iwamasa pleaded guilty to one count of conspiracy to distribute ketamine causing death and faces up to 15 years in prison. His lawyers insist he was vulnerable to the relationship dynamic which he fell into with Perry. In short, he could not simply say no to the star actor.
5: ABC's Hannah Batah. Five villagers stuck in a flooded cave in the country of Laos have been found alive. Rescuers are still looking for two others. You're listening to ABC News.
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5: It is 10 till 6 o'clock on this Wednesday. Thanks for listening to Portland's Morning News. Here's a recap of some of our top local stories today.
6: Crews have a lot of work to do after yesterday's implosion at a Longview paper facility.
5: Spotting a rabbit around town is one thing, but when a pet rabbit gets out in battleground, there are now consequences.
6: And stock futures are up this morning and oil is falling. Latest numbers and business news at 5:56.
5: But first, we have traffic and weather together on the ones, and it is 5:51. Jeff Waste, keep an eye on those roads for us. How's it looking out on this Wednesday morning?
7: Well, it's mostly quiet as usual, except we have a stalled vehicle on eastbound 84. This is right at the ramps from 205. I can't tell what it's blocking just yet, but both of those 205 ramps to 84 to eastbound 84, they've just come to a sudden stop. It might be worth taking an alternate route there. Near downtown, remember that Lloyd Boulevard is still closed under I-5 until June 20th. But otherwise, yeah, not a lot going on right now. Drive time from Salem to Tualatin, 30 minutes. 217 is 7 minutes from I-5 to Sunset Highway. And Vancouver to Portland right now, 8 minutes each way. 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From the KXL Traffic Center, I'm Jeff Waste.
6: Today's forecast calls for partly cloudy skies to start and then mostly sunny this afternoon. Going to reach 80 or so for the high. Lows tonight back down to the 50s. For tomorrow, even warmer sunshine and 83. And then Friday, a cold front rushes in, 66 and showers. Saturday and Sunday, partly sunny both days, 67 for Saturday. Sunday, we're looking at 71 degrees. Right now in downtown Portland, there are a few clouds out there and it's 52 degrees.
5: So I see what you're doing here. We have beautiful weather today and tomorrow, and then it cools down for Friday, Saturday, Sunday, and then gets nice again Monday and Tuesday. I think you have that backwards, Grant. It's supposed to be the other way around.
6: Yeah, the nice weather over the weekend?
5: Yes. Could you?
6: Nothing I can do about it. Oh. 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
6: It's 5:56, and you've got Portland's Morning News. 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
28: Elon Musk's Starlink and Amazon's low Earth orbit satellite business may be able to acquire some European mobile satellite spectrum next year. Reuters reports that 2/3 of the satellite spectrum that allows mobile devices and vehicles to communicate seamlessly, even in remote locations, will be reserved for European companies. Oil prices have dropped sharply this morning by more than 5% as traders look for progress on U.S.-Iran peace talks. American Airlines is the latest airline to tap Starlink to provide speedy internet service in the skies. The carrier said it plans to install the service on more than 500 single-aisle Airbus planes starting early next year. Starlink has also signed up other airlines, including United Airlines, Southwest Airlines, and Alaska Air Group.
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5: It is 5:57. Drake is making history. His new hits Iceman, Habibti, and Maid of Honor make him the first artist to hold the top three spots at the same time on the Billboard 200. He also broke a tie with Michael Jackson for the most number one singles for solo male artists on the Billboard Hot 100.
30: When the night falls, my loneliness goes.
6: No, that's not Whitney Houston, but it is Rivers Cuomo. In a mysterious release on YouTube, the iconic Weezer frontman has shared 16 clips of him singing covers, but he hasn't acknowledged the postings or given any context of the releases.
5: Legendary jazz saxophonist Sonny Rollins has died. He released 60 albums over the course of his career and was

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1: 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I'm Heather Roberts.
0: And I'm Grant MacKill. It's now 6 o'clock on this Wednesday morning.
1: And here are some of the top stories we're following today. New details emerging about the deadly implosion at that Longview paper mill.
0: In a series full of drama, the defending champs clamp down on the Spurs. We have that in sports at 6:15.
1: Plus, a legendary singer refuses to cancel, saying he is going on tour, even if it kills him. We'll tell you who that is in entertainment news at 6:27.
0: The stories and more are in 90 seconds, but first it is 6:01. Traffic and weather together on the ones. Good morning, Jeff Waste. How are things looking on this Wednesday?
6: Oh, good morning. We've got a stalled semi on eastbound 84. It's blocking the right lane at the end of the ramp from 205, and that's got traffic backing up onto both directions of 205. And shout outs to the KXL listener that called and let us know what's going on there. I appreciate you. And near downtown, remember that Lloyd Boulevard is still closed under I-5 until June 20th. Otherwise, pretty quiet for traffic right now. Drive time from Salem to Tualatin, 30 minutes. Vancouver to Portland, 8 minutes each way. 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From the KXL Traffic Center, I'm Jeff Waste.
1: Thank you, Jeff. A mix of sun and clouds to start our Wednesday. We should see most of these clouds burn off as we go throughout the day. Highs today around 80 degrees. Lows tonight in the mid-50s. Increasing clouds as we head into Thursday, but still pleasant, warm, high around 83. And then we drop down into the mid-60s on Friday with showers expected. Should stay mostly dry through the weekend. 51 degrees right now in downtown Portland. It's 48 in Salem.
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1: It is 6:02. One person is confirmed dead as recovery efforts continue today following a chemical implosion at the Nippon Dynawave packaging facility in Longview. KXL's Dane Vodder has an update.
7: Yesterday morning, just before 7:20, a 900,000-gallon tank with white liquor, a caustic chemical solution used to make paper, imploded. Officials estimate there is still 90,000 gallons of the chemical still in the tank, which is delaying the recovery process. Cowlitz County Fire Chief Scott Goldstein lays out what comes next.
8: Stabilizing the tank, one, removing the liquid from inside the tank, two, then accessing the victims that we are able to locate and recover.
7: Dane Vodder, FM News 101.
1: Nine employees are still missing. Eight workers and one firefighter were injured. That firefighter was treated and released from the hospital. No word on the injured employee's current condition.
0: We are learning more about the man killed in the chemical implosion. As Mitch Elliott reports, Gilbert Bernal was an electrician who worked for the company for about 15 years.
9: Pastor Jim John at Kelso's Journey Adventist Church spoke on behalf of the Bernal family.
10: It's a big

0: loss for their family because of Gilbert.
1: John tells King 5 Bernal was everybody's friend and a dedicated family man.
0: Just a wonderful person.
1: Bernal was preparing to celebrate his 32nd wedding anniversary in a few weeks. His son also worked at the paper mill. Mitch Elliott, FM News 101.
2: It is 6:04. Portland Public Schools has approved a new one-year contract with its teachers union. The school board signed off on the deal Tuesday after members of the Portland Association of Teachers voted to ratify it. District leaders say the agreement is meant to provide short-term stability while PPS deals with declining enrollment, rising costs, and a growing budget deficit.
3: The Portland City Council will soon consider an ordinance to rename Cesar E. Chavez Boulevard following substantiated revelations of abuse and violence attributed to the late labor leader. KXL's Gil Cunningham has an update.
4: Councilor Loretta Smith introduced the ordinance in the Public Works Committee Tuesday, renaming Cesar E. Chavez Boulevard to Campesinos Boulevard in honor of farm workers.
5: It seems like deja vu again.
4: Jose Manuel Romero supports the ordinance that would bypass the city's lengthy street renaming process, remembering the contentious three-year battle to rename 39th Avenue.
6: We still bear the scars, the emotional and psychological scars of this long struggle.
7: Waiving the process is deeply undemocratic.
4: Longtime resident Jerry Hansen says it ignores others favoring restoration to 39th Avenue. The committee sent the ordinance to the full council. Gail Cunningham, FM News 101.
2: The city of Battleground has a new ordinance you could call hair-raising. KXL's Brett Camp reports on the law about rabbits.
8: Save the rabbits. I say yes.
9: Battleground Mayor Eric Overholzer was a yes in the 6-1 vote that allows police to follow up on complaints and animal control to take action if someone just lets their pet rabbits run free.
10: As we become more dense, we can't bring kind of farm situations into the city.
9: City Councilor Jeannie Kuiper says the new Battleground ordinance also requires owners to provide proper shelter and care to keep them from eating people's gardens and attracting predators. Plus, he says most people know about their reputation of rapidly reproducing. Brett Recamp, FM News 101.
3: The Oregon Coast Bicycle Route map has its first major refresh in a decade. According to ODOT, the route is one of the most popular long-distance cycling routes in the U.S. The updated map provides tourist information, route guidance, and travel resources for cyclists navigating the coast. ODOT hosts a public event at the State Capitol Park in Salem June 11th, marking the 55th anniversary of Oregon's bike bill, and will hand out free copies of the new map.
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10: It is 10 past 6 o'clock, and you're listening to Portland's Morning News on this Wednesday, May 27th. Alongside Grant MacHill, I'm Heather Roberts. Here's a look at some of the stories we're following this morning.
11: Pump prices dipped this week, but Memorial Day drivers paid record high prices over the weekend.
10: The Blazers acting head coach Tiago Splitter adds a little firepower to his resume in order to land the full-time job. We'll explain in sports at 6:15.
11: And oil prices fall below $89 a barrel on a report Iran will restore Hormuz traffic in a month. Business news at 6:26.
10: Those stories and more on the way starting in about 90 seconds. But first, we have traffic and weather together on the ones, and it is 6:11. Good morning, Jeff Waste. Let's get another check of those roads, shall we?
12: Oh, good morning. We've still got this stalled semi on eastbound 84. It's blocking the right lane at the end of the ramp from 205, and that's got traffic backing up onto both directions of 205. Shout-outs to the KXL listener that let us know about that. I still appreciate you so much. Near downtown, remember that Lloyd Boulevard is still closed under I-5 until June 20th. But otherwise, pretty quiet out there. Drive time from Salem to Tualatin, 30 minutes, 217, 7 minutes from I-5 to Sunset Highway, and Vancouver to Portland, 8 minutes each way. 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From the KXL Traffic Center, I'm Jeff Waste.
11: Forecast for today looks nice. We got some clouds this morning leading to mostly sunny skies this afternoon. Temperatures about 80 or so. Even warmer tomorrow. Mostly sunny and 83. Friday going to cool down to about 66 with more clouds rolling in. A shower or two expected. All right, for the weekend, partly sunny. Sunny on Saturday, about 67 for the high. Sunday, mostly sunny and pleasant, about 71 degrees. Right now in downtown Portland, partly cloudy skies and 52 degrees.
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11: It is now 6:12, and parents at Mark Morris High School rallied outside the Longview School before going inside and demanding current members resign. KXL's Noah Friedman reports.
13: District Superintendent Karen Cloninger was arrested last week in an alleged cover-up of a sexual assault case against multiple Mark Morris High students. There are currently four other employees on administrative leave with more information still to be released. Parents of Mark Morris students spoke with our news partner KGW prior to Tuesday night's school board meeting, calling for resignations of current board members.
14: Imagine the trauma, heartache, time, and money that could have been spared if you had done your job.
15: It should have been taken care of the second it started.
13: At the end of the night, no members of the Mark Morris High School board resigned. Noah Friedman, FM News 101.
10: Gas prices eased a little this week. Both the national and Oregon averages dropped 4 cents to $4.49 and $5.30 a gallon, respectively. AAA's Murray Dodd says the U.S. doesn't rely on oil from the Strait of Hormuz, but the conflict in Iran still has a big impact on local drivers.
15: Anytime you have a shortage or a bottleneck involving crude oil, prices rise around the world.
10: And that means there is hope of it eventually returning to pre-conflict levels.
15: If crude oil prices were to drop back down, we would see fuel prices follow.
10: Portland prices fell 2 cents this week to $5.40 a gallon.
11: A six-year-old child died after being struck by a vehicle in a central Oregon campground over the weekend. According to the Jefferson County Sheriff, the child was unconscious and not breathing after the Saturday incident. The victim was flown from Subtle Lake near Sisters to a hospital in Bend, where the child was pronounced dead. According to a five-year-old witness, the kids were running back to the lakeshore when a truck and travel trailer approached. The six-year-old appears to have entered the area between the tow vehicle and trailer, which was moving at a very slow speed. The driver, a man from Portland, is cooperating with the investigation, and there's no indication of impairment.
10: The death of 41-year-old NASCAR driver Kyle Busch has some wondering about sepsis. KXL's Tim Lance spoke to a local critical care physician.
16: Sepsis is a serious, life-threatening condition. That's according to Dr. David Hotchkin.
17: Often what it is that the body's responding to an infection, usually with a bacteria, sometimes against a fungus, rarely against a virus, where it causes parts of your body to shut down.
16: And who's most at risk?
17: Individuals that are older and individuals that are younger and immunocompromised individuals.
16: Symptoms include rapid heart rate, fever, or very low body temperature, confusion, and shortness of breath. Dr. Hotchkin suggests that you see your healthcare provider quickly if you suspect sepsis. Tim Lance, FM News 101.
11: 6:15, time for sports. 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And the defending champs are just now a win away from returning to the NBA Finals. From the KXL Sports Desk, here's John Eric Smith.
18: Yeah, Grant, in a series that's been packed with drama, there wasn't much last night between the Thunder and Spurs in Oklahoma City.
19: Game number 5 to the Thunder. One win from a return to the Finals.
18: 127 to 114, the Thunder trampled the Spurs in Game 5, taking a 3-2 lead in the best-of-7 series. Champs can cement a spot in the finals to defend their crown with a win in Game 6 in Alamo City tomorrow night. Meanwhile, Portland Trail Blazers acting head coach Tiago Splitter added a little extra firepower to his resume to get that full-time gig last night.
19: Wade blocked by Splitter! Sends it right back at him!
18: The NBA announced that he finished tied for 7th in voting for Coach of the Year, receiving three third-place votes. The Celtics' Joe Mazzulla took home the top prize, making him the youngest winner of that award since Phil Johnson in 1975. Former Oregon State Beaver J.B. Bickerstaff of the Pistons finished 2nd. One other coaching note from the association. Despite being swept in the Eastern Conference Finals by the Knicks, Cavs say Coach Kenny Atkinson will return to the sidelines next season. In the WNBA, Fire look to remain hot tonight when they return home to try to cool the Connecticut sun. Portland is coming off back-to-back road wins for the first time in the rebirth of the franchise. Ball goes up at Moda at 7. And on the ice in the NHL playoffs,
19: Vegas goes back.
18: Vegas will play for Lord Stanley's Cup against either Blazers owner Tom Dundon's other team, the Carolina Hurricanes, or the Montreal Canadiens. With sports at 15 and 45, John Eric Smith, FM News 101.
10: It is 6:17. From ABC News, I'm Sherry Preston. In a couple of hours, President Trump will gather his cabinet at the White House to discuss where things stand in the war with Iran, which has been underway for 3 months now. ABC senior Washington correspondent Rachel Scott is at the White House.
20: President Trump will be hosting a cabinet meeting here at the White House amid all of this uncertainty on whether there will be a deal with Iran and amid those escalating tensions. The president and senior administration officials had been optimistic about the progress of these talks, but this morning, still nothing has been finalized, and Iran is Iran's vowing retaliation after the U.S. launched what it called self-defensive strikes in the region.
1: President Trump's endorsement helped Texas Attorney General Ken Paxton defeat incumbent Senator John Cornyn in the Republican primary in that state. Next up, the midterm election in November, where Paxton will take on Democrat James Tallarico. Here's ABC Washington Bureau Chief Rick Klein.
21: Tallarico has become just a fast-rising star in the Democratic Party, only 37 years old, but he's been in the Texas legislature for years now, and he's got a reputation as someone more on the progressive side than the moderate side, but someone that has been apt to make some surprises. And famously, he broke through with an interview with Joe Rogan, and Rogan encouraged him to run for president.
1: Cruz working at the White House, building a UFC ring on the South Lawn for a fight on President Trump's birthday. As the World Health Organization says, the Ebola outbreak is spreading faster than it can be contained, the CDC is asking its workforce for help.
22: An internal email obtained by ABC News shows acting CDC director Dr. Jay Bhattacharya urging employees to volunteer to screen Americans returning from Ebola hot zones for possible signs of the virus. The U.S. is one of several countries tightening travel restrictions amid the rapidly growing outbreak.
1: ABC's Faith Abube at the CDC. One person killed, nine injured, nine still missing after a chemical tank rupture at a paper mill in Longview, Washington. You're listening to ABC News.
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11: It's 6:20 on this Wednesday morning. You've got Portland's morning news, and here are some of our top stories today.
10: We're getting new information about the chemical implosion in Longview and the victims involved.
11: Portland police investigating an overnight fatal crash involving an e-bike.
10: Plus, we've got a preview of the new Billy Ray Cyrus song dropping next week. We'll have that in entertainment news at 6:27.
11: First, it is 6:21. We do traffic and weather together on the ones. Jeff Waste, how are things looking on this Wednesday morning?
12: Well, it's still pretty easy going out there. There is still this stalled semi on eastbound 84, partially blocking the right lane at the end of the ramp from 205. Things seem to be improving there, but there's still a bit of a backup on southbound 205. And up in Vancouver, there's fresh report of a possible crash on southbound I-5 near the on-ramp from Highway 500. Not causing a big backup there, but keep an eye out. And near downtown, remember that Lloyd Boulevard is still closed under I-5 until June 20th. Drive time from Salem to Tualatin, 30 minutes. 217 to I-5 is about 7 minutes. And drive time from Vancouver to Portland, 8 minutes each way. 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From the KXL Traffic Center, I'm Jeff Waste.
10: Thank you, Jeff. We've got some clouds, but also some patches of blue sky out there. And we expect a lot of those clouds to clear out. We should enjoy some mostly sunny skies by this afternoon with a high right around 80 degrees. Lows tonight in the mid-50s. Then tomorrow, again, mostly sunny, but some increasing clouds as we head throughout your Thursday. Highs in the low 80s. Friday, we have showers expected to return and temps will drop down into the mid-60s. We'll be in the mid-60s Saturday, right around 70 for Sunday. Saturday and Sunday look to be mainly dry. 51 degrees right now in downtown Portland. In Salem, you're at 49.
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28: Movement happening in the Middle East. Oil prices have plummeted by roughly 5% this morning after a report surfaced that Iran would restore traffic through the Strait of Hormuz in 1 month as part of a framework deal with the U.S. Xiaomi had a rough start to the year, posting another profit drop as the memory crunch, stiff competition, and soft demand hurt its business. The Beijing-based company said its net profit slumped 57% to nearly $695 million in the first quarter. Revenue also fell 11%. Under a new agreement, the LEGO Foundation has committed $97 million to expand international rescue committee programs that use play to help millions of children learn and recover. The five-year partnership aims to reach 5 million children across East Africa and the Middle East.
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10: It is 627. Says he will head out on his UK tour next month if it kills him. In an interview with The Guardian, the singer says he feels fine, but admits he isn't sure his voice is quite fine yet. Manilow underwent a surgery for lung cancer in December. His new album, What a Time, is out June 5th, just before his tour begins on the 9th.
11: New Order is releasing some new music.
13: It's called The Best and the Rest of New Order, bringing together the band's compilations, The Best of New Order and The Rest of New Order. 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I'm Mark Mayfield.
10: Billy Ray Cyrus is teasing a new song.
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11: And speaking of his daughters, Miley is officially on the Hollywood Walk of Fame. 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
5: 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I'm Heather Roberts.
6: And I'm Grant MacKill. It's now 6:30 on this Wednesday morning.
5: And here are some of our top stories today. One person is confirmed dead as recovery efforts continue today following a chemical implosion at a Longview paper mill.
6: Oregon and Oregon State won't face off on the football field this fall, but that pause and the legendary rivalry will be short-lived. We'll explain why in sports at 6:45.
5: And on Wall Street, the market's just opening. We'll have the latest numbers coming up in business news at 6:56.
6: Those stories and more are in 90 seconds, but first it is 6:31. Traffic and weather together on the ones. Jeff Waste, how are things looking here on this Wednesday?
7: Well, we've still got this stalled semi on eastbound 84, blocking the right lane at the end of the on-ramp from 205, backing up traffic onto both directions of 205. Heading into downtown, eastbound Sunset Highway starting to get a little busy at the Vista Ridge Tunnel. And in Vancouver, southbound I-5 is getting a little busy as well around 4th Plain and Mill Plain Boulevard. Drive time from Vancouver to Portland, 9 minutes. 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From the KXL Traffic Center, I'm Jeff Waste.
5: Thank you, Jeff. Some clouds moving through the area, and we expect to remain partly cloudy this morning, but we should open up to mostly sunny skies by later on today. A high right around 80 for this afternoon. Lows tonight in the mid-50s, then tomorrow mostly sunny with increasing clouds later in the day. A high around 83. 66 we drop down to on Friday with a good chance we'll see some showers. It is 52 right now in downtown Portland. In Salem, you're at 50.
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5: It is 6:32. Crews have a lot of work to do after yesterday morning's implosion at a Longview paper facility. KXL's Dane Vodder reports.
8: Crews will be back at the Nippon DynaWave packaging facility today, first to stabilize the 900,000-gallon tank of white liquor, a chemical used in paper making, and then removing the liquid before recovering victims from the building. Cowlitz County Fire Chief Scott Goldstein shares his concerns.
9: If additional liquid leaking, because it's very caustic. Additionally, the tank itself collapsing while men and women are in the area.
8: One person is confirmed dead. 8 other employees and a firefighter were injured. Dane Vodder, FM News 101.
6: A Kelso pastor says the man killed in that chemical implosion was a dedicated family man, always willing to help anybody. Here's Mitch Elliott.
10: Journey Adventist Church pastor Jim John calls Gilbert Bernal's death a big loss.
11: Because of Gilbert, the way he lived his life, the way he loved his family, the way he provided for his family.
10: John tells King 5, Bernal was just a great human being. He was an electrician who worked for the company for 15 years. His son also worked at the mill. In a statement, Bernal's daughter calls him the most selfless person she knew. She says he loved his new grandson, and she's heartbroken their time together was cut short. Mitch Elliott, FM News 101.
5: An e-bike rider is dead following a collision with a vehicle in northeast Portland. That crash happened just after 6:30 last night at 111th and Halsey. The paramedics rushed the cyclist to the hospital where the rider later died. That person's age has not been released. Police say the driver of the involved vehicle remained at the scene. The investigation continues, and anyone with information on the crash is urged to contact Portland police.
6: It's 6:33. Portland Public Schools has approved a new one-year contract with its teachers union. The school board signed off on the deal Tuesday after members of the Portland Association of Teachers voted to ratify it. District leaders say the agreement is meant to provide short-term stability while PPS deals with declining enrollment, rising costs, and a growing budget deficit.
5: A Portland City Council committee is fast-tracking a proposal to rename Cesar Chavez Boulevard in light of revelations of abuse and violence attributed to the late labor leader. KXL's Gail Cunningham reports.
12: The ordinance changes the name to Campesinos Boulevard, honoring Latino farm workers. But longtime resident Jerry Hansen told the Public Works Committee Tuesday its bypass of the city's lengthy street renaming process is not democratic.
13: The use of an emergency waiver strips citizens of a mandatory legal protection.
12: He said canceling citizen reviews precludes possible name restoration to 39th Avenue. Reyna Lopez is with Farmworkers Union Pecun.
14: In a time where Latinos are being persecuted by the federal government, we cannot simply let this go back to 39th.
12: The committee voted to send the ordinance to the full council. Gail Cunningham, FM News 101.
6: There are apparently too many rabbits running free in Battleground. KXL's Brett Recamp has more on what the city is trying to do about it.
15: There's a certain phrase sometimes used when describing rabbits.
16: I made the mistake of buying a rabbit once for my wife for Valentine's or some dumb thing, and we couldn't get rid of that thing fast enough because they stink.
15: Whether they stink was the phrase you're thinking of could be part of another story. Battleground City Councilor Shane Bowman voted for a new city ordinance that gives police and animal control more license to deal with people who don't keep their pet rabbits under control. He says even feral rabbits eat gardens and attract predators, but when you add domesticated rabbits to the mix, it makes things even worse. Brett Recamp, FM News 101.
5: Nine Oregon utilities will share $11.5 million in grants from the state's Department of Energy to strengthen grid resilience. Much of that money will be used for companies to move overhead power lines underground.
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9: It is 6:40 and you are listening to Portland's Morning News on this Wednesday, May 27th. Alongside Grant McHill, I'm Heather Roberts. Here are some of the stories we're following today.
10: Parents at Mark Morris High School in Longview are demanding big changes on the school board.
9: A new report says Portland is in the mix to land a Major League Baseball team. But coming up in sports at 6:45, we'll tell you which cities are in the lead in that race.
10: And Weezer is channeling Whitney with some mysterious new music. We'll explain in entertainment news at 6:57.
9: All that and more on the way starting in about 90 seconds. But first, we have traffic and weather together on the ones, and we are nearly at 6:41. Jeff Waste has been keeping an eye on those roads for us. We're really fighting hard to see some sunshine. Are the roads as sunny and bright?
11: I wouldn't know that. I'm still stuck in the studio, but I hope it's nice out there for everybody. I am still looking at this stalled semi on eastbound 84. It's blocking the right lane at the end of the on-ramp from 205, backing up traffic onto both directions of 205. And we're starting to see some of our usual morning congestion now. Westbound 84, busy around Lloyd Boulevard. Heading into downtown, eastbound Sunset Highway is slowing down between the Zoo and the Vista Ridge Tunnel. And in Vancouver, southbound I-5 is getting busy around Mill Plain Boulevard and down around Lombard Street, too. Drive time from Vancouver to Portland, 10 minutes. 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From the KXL Traffic Center, I'm Jeff Waste.
10: Partly cloudy skies today, leading to mostly sunny this afternoon. 80 degrees for our high. Tonight's lows back down into the 50s. For Thursday, mostly sunny with some clouds later in the day, but it's going to be warm. 83 tomorrow. For Friday, showers expected. A cold front expected to pass through, about 66 degrees for the high. 67 for Saturday with a chance of showers. And then on Sunday, mostly sunny skies. Pleasant temperatures, about 71 degrees. Right now in downtown Portland, it's partly cloudy and 52 degrees.
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10: It is now 6:42, and a 16-year-old is in custody in connection with a shooting in downtown Salem last week. A 17-year-old was shot last Wednesday evening and is recovering from non-life-threatening injuries. Detectives later identified the suspect and tried to find him. They were notified early Tuesday that he turned himself in at the Marion County Juvenile Department.
9: Last night's Longview School Board meeting got heated, with Mark Morris High School parents calling out the handling of an alleged sexual assault case. KXL's Noah Friedman reports.
12: Once inside, parents aired their grievances to the board, calling for accountability of the current administration and wanting a clean slate for the sake of their children.
13: You have done nothing but try to hide things and keep it from all of us who were supposed to protect these kids.
14: Stop doing these things. Start respecting the parents and the public. These are our children, not yours.
12: The acting superintendent responded by saying there was not a whole lot that could be shared publicly, but that those still left on the board would be cooperative with local law enforcement's current sexual assault investigation. Noah Friedman, FM News 101.
10: Firefighters continue to battle the Zen fire in central Oregon. It's grown to an estimated 1,000 acres and remains 0% contained. The Zen fire burning in grass and brush about 5 miles south of Clarno, east of Shanico. No structures are threatened and its cause remains under investigation.
9: A medical condition making recent news is more common than you might think, and doctors warn it can turn deadly fast.
15: We're talking about sepsis. It's what caused the death of otherwise healthy NASCAR driver Kyle Busch. Local critical care physician Dr. David Hodgkin says sepsis can cause your body's response to an infection to spiral, leading to organs shutting down.
16: There's 17 million deaths related to sepsis worldwide on an annual basis. It's not an uncommon condition.
15: And symptoms include rapid heart rate,
16: high temperature or really low temperature, evidence of infection, mental status changes, and then being exceedingly sick.
15: And Hodgkin advises seeing your healthcare provider promptly if sepsis is suspected. Tim Lance, FM News 101.
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17: They call it the Civil War out here in the great Northwest.
18: Man, I wish I sounded like that. At least they used to call it the Civil War. But whatever you call it, Grant, after not scheduling the game for this upcoming season, nor next, Oregon and Oregon State have announced a four-game renewal of the legendary showdown. The game will be played in Corvallis in 2028. The Ducks will host it in Eugene in 29 and 31, with another trip to Reser Stadium sandwiched in between. The rivalry dates back to 1894, but this fall will be the first season the game won't be played since 1944. In the NBA, the Thunder are just a win away from advancing to the NBA Finals to defend their crown. That's after they slammed the Spurs 127 to 114 last night in Game 5.
19: Holmgren the catch and the finish. Good attack by Holmgren as he and Wembanyama got their arms tangled.
18: Thunder lead the series 3-2 and can advance to take on New York in the finals with a dub tomorrow night in San Antonio. To the Diamond, where a new report sheds some light on Portland's hopes of landing a Major League Baseball team. USA Today says if and when MLB expands to 2029, it's likely to be to Nashville and Salt Lake City. Other cities who will reportedly be in the mix include Sacramento, Vancouver, BC, and then Portland. The Portland Diamond Project is the group working to land a team in the Rose City and has a location purchased on the South Waterfront to build a stadium. And between the lines,
20: it's a race to the bag. Naylor wins the race, and the Mariners win the game. 4-1, Mariners beat the A's. They've won the series.
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9: Thank you, John Eric. It is 6:47. From ABC News, I'm Sherry Preston. In a couple of hours, President Trump will gather his cabinet at the White House to discuss where things stand in the war with Iran, which has been underway for 3 months now. ABC senior Washington correspondent Rachel Scott is at the White House.
1: President Trump will be hosting a cabinet meeting here at the White House amid all of this uncertainty on whether there will be a deal with Iran and amid those escalating tensions. The president and senior administration officials had been optimistic about the progress of these talks, but this morning, still nothing has been finalized, and Iran is vowing retaliation after the U.S. launched what it called self-defensive strikes in the region.
9: President Trump's endorsement helped Texas Attorney General Ken Paxton defeat incumbent Senator John Cornyn in the Republican primary in that state. Next up, the midterm election in November, where Paxton will take on Democrat James Tallarico. Here's ABC Washington Bureau Chief Rick Klein.
21: Tallarico has become just a fast-rising star in the Democratic Party, only 37 years old, but he's been in the Texas legislature for years now, and he's got a reputation as someone more on the progressive side than the moderate side, but someone that has been apt to make some surprises. And famously, he broke through with an interview with Joe Rogan, and Rogan encouraged him to run for president.
9: Cruz working at the White House building a UFC ring on the South Lawn for a fight on President Trump's birthday. As the World Health Organization says, the Ebola outbreak is spreading faster than it can be contained, the CDC is asking its workforce for help.
22: An internal email obtained by ABC News shows acting CDC Director Dr. Jay Bhattacharya urging employees to volunteer to screen Americans returning from Ebola hot zones for possible signs of the virus. The U.S. is one of several countries tightening travel restrictions amid the rapidly growing outbreak.
9: ABC's Faith Abube at the CDC. One person killed, 9 injured, 9 still missing after a chemical tank rupture at a paper mill in Longview, Washington. You're listening to ABC News.
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10: Coming up to 6:50 now on this Wednesday morning, you've got Portland's Morning News, and here's a look at some of our top stories today.
9: Crews have a lot of work to do after yesterday's implosion at a Longview paper facility.
10: Battleground is clamping down on a potential nuisance animal.
9: And on Wall Street, markets are open. Stocks starting off mixed this morning. We'll have the latest numbers in business news coming up at 6:56.
10: But first, it is 6:51, traffic and weather together on the ones. Jeff Waste, it's Wednesday morning. Feels like a Tuesday morning, but how does that traffic look?
11: Yeah, 3-day weekend throws us off what day it is. We still got that stalled semi on eastbound 84 blocking the right lane at the end of the on-ramp from 205. Traffic is backing up onto both directions of 205 there. And in Vancouver, more trouble on southbound 205. A crash is partially blocking the exit to Fourth Plain Boulevard, and there's a jam there as it passes Highway 500. And southbound I-5 is getting busy before and after the Interstate Bridge. Drive time from Vancouver to Portland, 10 minutes. 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From the KXL Traffic Center, I'm Jeff Waste.
9: Thank you, Jeff. While our roller coaster weather week continues, we've got partly cloudy skies this morning, although they seem to be moving back in at this exact moment to downtown Portland. But overall, we expect to see lots of sunshine by later on today. A high right around 80 degrees. Lows tonight in the mid-50s. Tomorrow, very similar to today, although increasing clouds in the afternoon, a high in the low 80s. Friday, we expect showers to return with a high just in the mid-60s. And then taking a sneak peek at the weekend, weekend. Saturday and Sunday look to be mainly dry, but not especially warm. We'll be in the mid-60s Saturday and right around 70 degrees on Sunday. And then those 80-degree temps return Monday and Tuesday of next week. 52 degrees right now in downtown Portland. It's 53 in Hillsboro. Down in Salem, you are mostly sunny, sitting at 51.
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10: It is 6:56, and you've got Portland's morning news. 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
33: Stocks are slightly higher as oil prices ease and as Micron shares jump. Shares of SK Hynix jumped as much as 11% this morning, lifting the South Korean chipmaker's market capitalization above $1 trillion as investors continue to pile into artificial intelligence-linked semiconductor stocks. stocks. The rally extended a blistering run that has seen SK Hynix shares skyrocket about 250% since the start of the year. Former BP chairman Albert Manifold said he'd been removed from his post without warning and without explanation. His comments come after BP's board announced the removal of Manifold following serious concerns relating to governance standards, oversight, and conduct. Oil prices have plummeted this morning by roughly 4% after a report surfaced that Iran would restore traffic to the Strait of Hormuz in 1 month as part of a framework deal with the U.S. West Texas Intermediate at roughly $89 per barrel, Brent at roughly $95. I'm Nicole Murray on FM News 101 KXL.
9: It is 6:57. Drake is making history. His new hits Iceman, Habibti, and Maid of Honor make him the first artist to hold the top three spots at the same time on the Billboard 200. He also broke a tie with Michael Jackson for the most number one singles for solo male artists on the Billboard Hot 100.
10: No, that is not Whitney Houston, but it is Rivers Cuomo. In a mysterious release on YouTube, the iconic Weezer frontman has shared 16 clips of him singing covers, including that one. But Cuomo has not acknowledged the postings or given any context of the releases.
9: Maybe not give up on his day job?
10: His day job is singing, so, yeah.
9: Legendary jazz saxophonist Sonny Rollins has died. He released 60 albums over the course of his career and was honored by former President Obama with the National Medal of Arts. He was also a Kennedy Center honoree in 2011. Rollins was 95.
10: And on this date in 1975, John Lennon recorded this masterpiece in his home in England.

0: Peaked at 1971. Imagine released by the was released the following October. Peaked at number one on the Record World Top 100. It's been inducted into the Grammy Hall of Fame.
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5: 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I'm Heather Roberts.
6: And I'm Grant MacHill. It's now 7 o'clock on this Wednesday morning.
5: And here are some of our top stories today. We're getting new details about the deadly implosion at the Longview paper mill.
6: The Blazers acting head coach Tiago Splitter adding a little firepower to his resume to land the full-time job. We'll explain the sports at 7:15.
5: And we've got a preview of a new Billy Ray Cyrus song. It's expected to drop next week, but you'll hear it here in entertainment news at 7:27.
6: The stories and more are in 90 seconds, but first it is 7:01. Traffic and weather together on the ones. Jeff Waste, how are things looking on this Wednesday?
7: All things are looking up. That stalled semi on eastbound 84 looks like it just cleared off. This was at the end of the on-ramp from 205, so there is still a bit of congestion on those ramps, especially southbound 205. That was getting really backed up there. But in Vancouver, there's some more trouble on southbound 205. A crash is partially blocking the exit to 4th Plain Boulevard, and there's a bit of a jam just south of there at the merge from Highway 500. And southbound I-5 is getting busy before and after the interstate bridge. Drive time from Vancouver to Portland right now, 11 minutes. 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
5: Thank you, Jeff. Partly cloudy to mostly sunny today. Highs right around 80 degrees. Lows tonight in the mid-50s. And then tomorrow we'll again see mostly sunny skies, but increasing clouds as the day goes on for Thursday. The high in the low 80s. Friday, showers expected with highs in the mid-60s. We should stay dry Saturday and Sunday. 53 degrees as we warm up in downtown Portland. In Salem, you're sitting at 51.
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5: It is 7:02. One person is confirmed dead as recovery efforts continue today following a chemical implosion at the Nippon DynaWave packaging facility in Longview. KXL's Dane Fodder has the latest.
8: Yesterday morning, just before 7:20, a 900,000-gallon tank with white liquor, a caustic chemical solution used to make paper, imploded. Officials estimate there is still 90,000 gallons of the chemical still in the tank, which is delaying the recovery process. Cowlitz County Fire Chief Scott Goldstein lays out what comes next.
9: Stabilizing the tank, one, removing the liquid from inside the tank, two, then accessing the victims that we are able to locate and recover.
8: Dane Vodder, FM News 101.
5: Now, 9 workers are still missing. 8 people and 1 firefighter were injured. That firefighter was treated and released from the hospital. No word on the current condition of the injured employees.
6: We are learning more about the man killed in the chemical implosion. As Mitch Elliott reports, Gilbert Bernal was an electrician who worked for the company for about 15 years.
10: Pastor Jim John at Kelso's Journey Adventist Church spoke on behalf of the Bernal family.
11: It's a big loss for their family because of Gilbert.
10: John tells

0: Being five, Bernal was everybody's friend and a dedicated family man.
1: Just a wonderful person.
0: Bernal was preparing to celebrate his 32nd wedding anniversary in a few weeks. His son also worked at the paper mill. Mitch Elliott, FM News 101.
2: It is 7:04. Portland Public Schools has approved a new one-year contract with its teachers union. The school board signed off on the deal Tuesday after members of the Portland Association of Teachers voted to ratify it. District leaders say the agreement is meant to provide short-term stability while PPS deals with declining enrollment, rising costs, and a growing budget deficit.
3: The Portland City Council will soon consider an ordinance to rename Cesar A. E. Chavez Boulevard following substantiated revelations of abuse and violence attributed to the late labor leader. KXL's Gil Cunningham has an update.
4: Councillor Loretta Smith introduced the ordinance in the Public Works Committee Tuesday, renaming Cesar E. Chavez Boulevard to Campesinos Boulevard in honor of farm workers.
5: It seems like deja vu again.
4: Jose Manuel Romero supports the ordinance that would bypass the city's lengthy street renaming process, remembering the contentious three-year battle to rename 39th Avenue.
6: We still bear the scars, the emotional and psychological scars of this long struggle.
7: Waiving the process is deeply undemocratic.
4: Longtime resident Jerry Hansen says it ignores others favoring restoration to 39th Avenue. The committee sent the ordinance to the full council. Gail Cunningham, FM News 101.
2: The Oregon Coast bicycle route map has its first major refresh in a decade. According to ODOT, that route is one of the most popular long-distance cycling routes in the U.S. The updated map provides tourist information, guidance, and travel resources. ODOT's hosting a public event at the State Capitol Park in Salem June 11th, marking the 55th anniversary of Oregon's bike bill, and they'll hand out free copies of the new map.
3: The city of Battleground has a new ordinance you could call hair-raising. Hair-raising, easy for me to say. KXL's Brett Recamp reports.
8: Save the rabbits. I say yes.
9: Battleground Mayor Eric Overholzer was a yes in the 6-1 vote that allows police to follow up on complaints and animal control to take action if someone just lets their pet rabbits run free.
10: As we become more dense, we can't bring kind of farm situations into the city.
9: City Councilor Jeannie Kuiper says the new Battleground ordinance also requires owners to provide proper shelter and care to keep them from eating people's gardens and attracting predators. Plus, he says most people know about their reputation of rapidly reproducing. Brett Recamp, FM News 101.
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6: It is 10 past 7 o'clock, and you are listening to Portland's Morning News on this Wednesday, May 27th. I'm Heather Roberts alongside Grant MacHill, and here are some of the stories we're following today.
7: The plan to replace the interstate bridge clears another hurdle.
6: 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We'll talk about that in sports at 7:15.
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6: All that and more starting in just about 90 seconds. But first, we have traffic and weather together on the ones, and it is 7-Eleven. Good morning, Jeff Waist. Let's get an update on those roads.
8: Oh, good morning. Yeah, things are looking pretty good right now. No major issues, just a lot of our usual morning congestion that's continuing to build up. Westbound 84, a little jammed up after 82nd Avenue, and it's slow again after 33rd. Heading into downtown, eastbound Sunset Highway is slow after Canyon Road. It's up to a 3-minute delay now. And southbound I-5 is getting jammed up from Marine Drive to Lombard Street. Drive time from Vancouver to Portland, 12 minutes. 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From the KXL Traffic Center, I'm Jeff Waist.
7: Nice little forecast for today. Partly cloudy this morning, mostly sunny this afternoon. Temperature should hit about 80 degrees. Tomorrow, mostly sunny with increasing clouds later in the day, but even warmer, 83. Those increasing clouds are going to lead to a cooler Friday, about 66. A shower or two expected. For the weekend, partly sunny on Saturday, highs of about 67. Sunday, mostly sunny and pleasant, highs of about 71 degrees. Going to warm up again to start next week into the mid-80s. Right now in downtown Portland, it's a little cloudy and 52 degrees.
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7: It's now 7:12, and parents at Mark Morris High School rallied outside the Longview School before going inside and demanding current members resign. KXL's Noah Friedman reports.
9: District Superintendent Karen Cloninger was arrested last week in an alleged cover-up of a sexual assault case against multiple Mark Morris High students. There are currently 4 other employees on administrative leave with more information still to be released. Parents of Mark Morris students spoke with our news partner KGW prior to Tuesday night's school board meeting, calling for resignations of current board members.
10: Imagine the trauma, heartache, time, and money that could have been spared if you had done your job.
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9: At the end of the night, no members of the Mark Morris High School board resigned. Noah Friedman, FM News 101.
6: A 6-year-old child died after being struck by a vehicle in a central Oregon campground over the weekend. According to the Jefferson County Sheriff, the child was unconscious and not breathing after that Saturday incident. The victim was flown from Subtle Lake near Sisters to the hospital in Bend, where the child was pronounced dead. According to a 5-year-old witness, the kids were running back to the lakeshore when a truck and travel trailer approached. The 6-year-old appears to have entered the area between the tow vehicle and trailer, which was moving at a very slow speed. The driver, a man from Portland, is cooperating with that investigation, and there is no indication of impairment.
7: Gas prices eased a little this week. Both the national and Oregon averages dropped 4 cents to $4.49 and $5.30 a gallon, respectively. AAA's Marie Dodd says the U.S. doesn't rely on oil from the Strait of Hormuz, but the conflict in the Middle East still has a big impact on local drivers.
12: Anytime you have a shortage or a bottleneck involving crude oil, prices rise around the world.
7: And that means there's hope of it eventually returning to pre-conflict levels.
12: If crude oil prices were to drop back down, we would see fuel prices follow.
7: Portland prices fell 2 cents to $5.40 a gallon.
6: The death of 41-year-old NASCAR driver Kyle Busch has some wondering about sepsis. KXL's Tim Lance spoke to a local critical care physician.
13: Sepsis is a serious, life-threatening condition. That's according to Dr. David Hodgkin.
14: Often what it is that the body is responding to an infection, usually with a bacteria, sometimes against a fungus, rarely against a virus, where it causes parts of your body to shut down.
13: And who's most at risk?
14: Individuals that are older and individuals that are younger and immunocompromised individuals.
13: Symptoms include rapid heart rate, fever, or very low body temperature, confusion, and shortness of breath. Dr. Hodgkin suggests that you see your health care provider quickly if you suspect sepsis. Tim Lance, FM News 101.
7: 7:15, time for sports, and this thanks to Sawtooth Roofing. 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Well, the defending champs, now just a win away from returning to the NBA Finals. From the KXL Sports Desk, here's John Eric Smith.
15: Yeah, Grant, in a series that's been packed with drama, there really wasn't much last night between the Thunder and the Spurs in Oklahoma City.
16: Game number 5 to the Thunder. One win from a return to the Finals.
15: 127 to 114, the Thunder trample the Spurs in Game 5 to take a 3-2 lead in the best-of-7 series. Champs can cement a spot in the finals to defend their crown with a win in Game 6 in the Alamo City tomorrow night. Meanwhile, Portland Trail Blazers acting head coach Tiago Splitter added a little extra firepower to his resume as he tries to get that full-time gig.
16: Wade blocked by Splitter! Sends it right back at him!
15: NBA announced that he finished tied for 7th in voting for Coach of the Year, receiving 3 third-place votes. The Celtics' Joe Mazzulla took home the top prize, making him the youngest winner of the award since Phil Johnson in 1975. Former Oregon State Beaver J.B. Bickerstaff of the Pistons finished 2nd. And one other coaching note from the association, despite being swept in the Eastern Conference Finals by the Knicks, the Cavs say coach Kenny Atkinson will return to the sidelines next season. In the WNBA, Fire look to remain hot tonight when they return home to try to cool the Connecticut Sun. Portland is coming off back-to-back road wins for the first time in this rebirth of the franchise. Ball goes up at Moda Center, 7 o'clock. And in the NHL playoffs,
16: Vegas goes back to the Stanley Cup Final. They sweep the President's Trophy-winning Avalanche in the Western Conference Final.
15: Vegas will play for Lord Stanley's Cup against either Blazer owner Tom Dundon's other team, the Carolina Hurricanes, or the Montreal Canadiens. With sports at 15 and 45, John Eric Smith, FM News 101.
6: It is 7:17. From ABC News, I'm Sherry Preston. Uganda has just ordered the immediate closure of its border with Congo as cases of Ebola surge. The World Health Organization says it's spreading faster than it can be contained. ABC's Faith Abubi has more from CDC headquarters in Atlanta.
17: The Atlanta airport is one of only 3 entry points right now where U.S. citizens coming in from Ebola-impacted area can fly into. JFK will start tomorrow. However, right now, the CDC is asking for volunteers, asking for help to screen these passengers, check their temperature, scan for the virus before they can walk through those doors and into the community.
6: The Strait of Hormuz is still closed as talks on ending the war with Iran continue. President Trump holding a cabinet meeting today to talk about it, but, says ABC's Ian Pannell in Tel Aviv,
18: despite all the optimism, the mood music that we're hearing from the president, from Secretary of State Rubio, the reality is there's no settlement on these issues. And having said over the weekend that a deal looks like it's going to be agreed in the coming 24 hours or days, we're now looking looking at a number of days without any obvious sign of an agreement.
19: Now, Iranian state television is reporting on the framework of an Iran-U.S. memorandum of understanding that includes a provision for lifting the U.S. naval blockade in exchange for restoring the number of commercial transit ships in the strait. Five people found inside a flooded cave in Laos. ABC's Maggie Rooley is at the foreign desk.
20: Rescuers are saying right now their first priority is bringing food to the group inside the cave as they work out how to safely rescue them and actually get them through those narrow passageways back out into the open. Their other priority is finding the two others who remain missing.
19: Efforts to find the nine people still missing after a chemical tank explosion in Washington state are on hold because the chemicals remaining in that tank make it too volatile. One person was killed. You're listening to ABC News.
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7: It is 7:20 on this Wednesday morning. Here's a recap of some of our top stories today here on Portland's Morning News.
6: We're getting new information about the chemical implosion yesterday in Longview and the victims there.
7: Portland police now investigating an overnight fatal crash involving an e-bike.
6: And a legendary crooner refuses to cancel, saying he's going on tour even if it kills him. We'll tell you who that is in entertainment news at 7:27.
7: But first, it is 7:21. We do traffic and weather together on the ones. Jeff Waste, how are things looking now on this Wednesday?
8: Things aren't too bad. No major issues right now. Just a lot of our usual morning congestion. Westbound 84, a little jammed up at the merge from 205 and remains busy after that. It's a 4-minute delay getting to I-5 right now. Eastbound Sunset Highway is busy from 217 to 405. It's a 5-minute delay there. Down near Oregon City, southbound 205 is a little backed up from the Abernethy Bridge. And southbound I-5 is running slow across the Interstate Bridge and down to Lombard Street. Drive time from Vancouver to Portland, 15 minutes. 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From the KXL Traffic Center, I'm Jeff Waste.
6: Thank you, Jeff. A little breezy out there with some heavy cloud cover in some parts of town, but we do expect to see mostly sunny skies by this afternoon as we warm up to around 80 degrees today. Lows tonight and staying dry in the mid-50s. Tomorrow, mostly sunny with some increasing clouds by afternoon, a high around 83 for your Thursday. Friday is when we expect to see those showers move back in, but hopefully just for the day, a high of 66, 67 and dry on Saturday, 71. On Sunday. It is 54 right now in downtown Portland, 52 in Salem.
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7: It's 7:26 and you've got Portland's morning news. 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
8: Oil prices have dropped this morning by roughly 4% after a report surfaced that Iran would restore traffic through the Strait of Hormuz in 1 month as part of a framework deal with the U.S. AutoZone shares dropped 9% this morning, recording its worst trading day in more than 4 years, despite the retailer beating Wall Street's estimates for its third quarter. China's industrial profits surged by more than 24% in April from a year earlier, despite broader signs of slowing economic momentum. Wind information data says the increase marked the fastest growth since November of 2023 and accelerated from a roughly 15% rise in March. Stocks are slightly higher as cybersecurity stocks pull back. 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
9: It is 7:27. Says he will head out on his UK tour next month, even if it kills him. In an interview with The Guardian, the singer said he feels fine, but admits he isn't sure his voice is fine quite yet. Manilow underwent a surgery for lung cancer in December. His new album, What a Time, is out June 5th, just before his tour begins on the 9th.
7: New Order is announcing the release of a new compilation album.
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9: Billy Ray Cyrus is teasing a new song called It's All Right.
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7: 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Yeah, it's not achy, breaky hard. No.
9: The singer shared a snippet of that track in an Instagram post revealing it'll be out on June 5th. The new song follows his collaboration On Our Way Along that he did with his daughter, Noah Cyrus.
7: 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The singer star is number 2,845 on that famous walk.
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9: 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I'm Heather Roberts.
7: And I'm Grant MacHill. It's now 7:30 on this Wednesday morning.
9: And here are some of our top stories today. One person is confirmed dead as recovery efforts continue this morning following a chemical implosion at a Longview paper mill.
7: A new report says Portland is in the mix to land a Major League Baseball team. But coming up in sports at 7:45, we'll tell you which cities are in the lead in that race.
9: And mortgage refinance demand drops 18% for the week. We have more money headlines on the way in business news at 7:56.
7: The stories and more are in 90 seconds, but first it's 7:31. We do traffic and weather together on the ones. Jeff Waste, what are we seeing now on this Wednesday?
17: Morning traffic continues to build up in all the usual spots. Westbound 84, especially getting jammed up at the merge from 205, and it remains busy after that. A 9-minute delay getting to I-5 right now. In downtown, northbound 405 is backed up on the ramp to westbound Sunset Highway. And heading into downtown, eastbound Sunset Highway is busy from 217 to 405, a 6-minute delay there. Down near Oregon City, southbound 205 is backed up past 213 from the Abernathy Bridge. And southbound I-5 is running slow before and after the Interstate Bridge. Drive time from Vancouver to Portland, 15 minutes. 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From the KXL Traffic Center, I'm Jeff Waste.
9: Thanks, Jeff. Partly cloudy skies today, and the amount of clouds is going to vary depending on where you are. We should see mostly sunny skies by this afternoon with highs around 80 degrees, lows tonight in the mid-50s, and then increasing clouds tomorrow, but still lots of sunshine, a high of 83. Showers expected to return on Friday when our highs dip into the mid-60s. Looking outside right now, Portland warming up to 54 degrees. It is 53 in Salem.
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9: It's 7:32. Crews have a lot of work to do after yesterday morning's implosion at a Longview paper facility. KXL's Dane Vodder has the latest.
18: Crews will be back at the Nippon DynaWave packaging facility today, first to stabilize the 900,000-gallon tank of white liquor, a chemical used in paper making, and then removing the liquid before recovering victims from the building. Cowlitz County Fire Chief Scott Goldstein shares his concerns.
19: If additional liquid leaking, because it's very caustic. Additionally, the tank itself collapsing while men and women are in the area.
18: One person is confirmed dead. 8 other employees and a firefighter were injured. Dane Vodder, FM News 101.
7: A Kelso pastor says the man killed in that chemical implosion was a dedicated family man, always willing to help anybody. Mitch Elliott reports.
20: Journey Adventist Church pastor Jim John calls Gilbert Bernal's death a big loss.
21: Because of Gilbert, the way he lived his life, the way he loved his family, the way he provided for his family.
20: John tells King 5, Bernal was just a great human being. He was an electrician who worked for the company for 15 years. His son also worked at the mill. In a statement, Bernal's daughter calls him the most selfless person she knew. She says he loved his new grandson, and she's heartbroken their time together was cut short. Mitch Elliott, FM News 101.
9: An e-bike rider is dead following a collision with a vehicle in northeast Portland. That crash happened last night just after 6:30 at 111th and Halsey. The paramedics rushed the cyclist to the hospital where that person later died. Their age has not been released. Police say the driver of the involved vehicle remained at the scene. The investigation continues, and anyone with information in that crash is urged to contact Portland police.
7: Oregon State Police is asking for help finding a possible witness in a sexual assault investigation near Troutdale. OSP says the assault was reported Sunday at the Lewis and Clark Recreation Site in eastern Multnomah County. Investigators are looking for a white man driving a pickup truck who gave the victim a ride from the park to a local restaurant Sunday evening. Troopers say the man is considered a witness and may have information that could help with the investigation.
9: A Portland City Council committee is fast-tracking a proposal to rename Cesar Chavez Boulevard in light of revelations of abuse and violence attributed to the late labor leader. KXL's Gail Cunningham reports.
0: The ordinance changes the name to Campesinos Boulevard, honoring Latino farm workers. But longtime resident Jerry Hansen told the Public Works Committee Tuesday its bypass of the city's lengthy street renaming process is not democratic.
1: The use of an emergency waiver stripped citizens of a mandatory legal protection.
0: He said canceling citizen reviews precludes possible name restoration to 39th Avenue. Reyna Lopez is with Farm Workers Union Pecun.
22: In a time where Latinos are being persecuted by the federal government, we cannot simply let this go back to 39th.
0: The committee voted to send the ordinance to the full council. Gail Cunningham, FM News 101.
9: Now, if approved by the full council, that ordinance would give PBOT 6 months to change street signs.
7: There are apparently too many rabbits running free in Battleground. KXL's Brett Recamp has more on what the city is trying to do about it.
23: There's a certain phrase sometimes used when describing rabbits.
24: I made the mistake of buying a rabbit once for my wife for Valentine's or some dumb thing. And we couldn't get rid of that thing fast enough because they stink.
23: Whether they stink was the phrase you're thinking of could be part of another story. Battleground City Councilor Shane Bowman voted for a new city ordinance that gives police and animal control more license to deal with people who don't keep their pet rabbits under control. He says even feral rabbits eat gardens and attract predators, but when you add domesticated rabbits to the mix, it makes things even worse. Brett Recamp, FM News 101.
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4: It is 7:40 and you are listening to Portland's Morning News. It is Wednesday, May 27th, and I'm Heather Roberts alongside Grant MacHill. Here are some of the stories we're following today.
5: Parents at Mark Morris High School in Longview are demanding big changes to the school board.
4: Oregon and Oregon State will not face off in football this fall, but that pause in the legendary rivalry will be short-lived. We'll explain in sports at 7:45.
5: And move over, Michael. Drake is breaking some of the King of Pop's records. We have that in entertainment news at 7:57.
4: More on the way starting in about 90 seconds, but first we have traffic and weather together on the ones, and it is 7:41. Good morning, Jeff Waste. Can we get another check of the roads, please?
6: I suppose I could take a look at things. We've got a crash near Tualatin on southbound I-5, blocking two left lanes near Nyberg Street. Traffic is backed up to Carmen Drive and is quickly getting worse. It keeps getting busier on westbound 84 as well. It's seriously jammed up at the merge from 205, and it's slow until Lloyd Boulevard, a 13-minute delay getting from 205 to I-5 right now. In downtown, southbound 405 is jammed up after leaving the Fremont Bridge, and southbound I-5 is running slow from the racetrack to Rosa Parks Way. Drive time from Vancouver to Portland is 16 minutes. 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From the KXL Traffic Center, I'm Jeff Waste.
5: Nice forecast for today. Sunny and 80 after these morning clouds. Tomorrow, sunny and 83, with clouds increasing later tomorrow night, leading to a cool Friday, 66. Cold front coming in and showers expected. Weekend, Saturday, partly sunny and 67. Sunday, mostly sunny and pleasant, 71 degrees. Right now in downtown Portland, there are a few clouds out there and it's 54 degrees.
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5: The time now is 7:42, and last night's Longview School Board meeting got heated with Mark Morris High School parents calling out the handling of an alleged sexual assault case. KXL's Noah Friedman reports.
7: Once inside, parents aired their grievances to the board, calling for accountability of the current administration and wanting a clean slate for the sake of their children.
8: You have done nothing but try to hide things and keep it from all of us. We're supposed to protect these kids.
9: 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Start respecting the parents and the public. These are our children, not yours.
7: The acting superintendent responded by saying there was not a whole lot that could be shared publicly, but that those still left on the board would be cooperative with local law enforcement's current sexual assault investigation. 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
4: A medical condition making recent news is more common than you might think, and doctors warn it can turn deadly fast.
10: We're talking about sepsis. It's what caused the death of otherwise healthy NASCAR driver Kyle Busch. Local critical care physician Dr. David Hodgkin says sepsis can cause your body's response to an infection to spiral, leading to organs shutting down.
11: There's 17 million deaths related to sepsis worldwide on an annual basis. It's not an uncommon condition.
10: And symptoms include rapid heart rate,
11: high temperature or really low temperature, evidence of infection, mental status changes, and then being exceedingly sick.
10: And Hodgkin advises seeing your healthcare provider promptly if sepsis is suspected. 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
5: It's 7:44. We now turn to Lars Larson for commentary in the Rose City Wrap.
12: Thanks, Grant. Parents showed up angry at last night's school board meeting in Longview. Those parents know that schools and the people who work there failed their kids. School officials learned months ago of a

0: alleged rapes of some students by others, and by all accounts, they covered it up. Police share some of the blame because when they heard of the possible crimes and called the school, they simply accepted the school official's decision to handle it internally. Now the Longview District has parked five school employees on paid leave. Superintendent Karen Cloninger, arrested a week ago, now faces multiple criminal charges, including witness tampering and obstruction. What makes this worse, I see schools all over the Northwest violate the mandatory reporting law regularly, deciding they will handle criminal matters to avoid embarrassing information getting out to the public. If the school board knew, they should all resign. In the meantime, I'd suggest that parents push every school board in the region to make a firm promise to citizens. If any kind of abuse of any child is even suspected, it will always be reported to the police as the law requires. If your home district won't make that commitment, you're free to conclude they'll cover up the rape of your child. That's the Rose City Wrap. Join me at noon on KXL for 4 hours of honestly provocative talk. I'm Lars Larson.
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2: They call it the Civil War out here in the great Northwest.
3: Well, Heather, at least they used to, right? But whatever you call it, after not scheduling the game for this upcoming season or next, Oregon and Oregon State have announced a four-game renewal of that legendary showdown. The game will be played in Corvallis in 2028. Ducks will host it in Eugene in 2029 and 31. And there's another trip to Reser Stadium sandwiched in between. The rivalry dates back to 1894. But this fall will be the first season that the game won't be played since 1944. In the NBA, the Thunder are just a win away from advancing to the NBA Finals to defend their crown. That's after they slammed the Spurs 127-114 last night in Game 5.
2: Holmgren the catch and the finish. Good attack by Holmgren as he and Wembanyama got their arms tangled.
3: Thunder lead the series 3-2, and they can advance to take on New York in the finals with a dub tomorrow night in San Antonio. Let's go to the Diamond, where a new report sheds some light on Portland's hope of landing a Major League Baseball team. According to USA Today, if and when MLB expands in 2029, it'll likely be to Nashville and Salt Lake City. Other cities who are reportedly in the mix include Sacramento, Vancouver, BC, and finally Portland. Portland Diamond Project is the group working to land the team in Rose City. They have purchased a location on South Waterfront to build a stadium. With sports at 15 and 45, John Eric Smith, FM News 101.
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1: From ABC News, I'm Sherry Preston. Uganda has just ordered the immediate closure of its border with Congo as cases of Ebola surge. The World Health Organization says it's spreading faster than it can be contained. ABC's Faith Abubi has more from CDC headquarters in Atlanta.
5: The Atlanta airport is one of only three entry points right now where U.S. citizens coming in from Ebola-impacted area can fly into. JFK will start tomorrow. However, right now, the CDC is asking for volunteers, asking for help to screen these passengers, check their temperature, scan for the virus before they can walk through those doors and into the community.
1: The Strait of Hormuz is still closed as talks on ending the war with Iran continue. President Trump holding a cabinet meeting today to talk about it, but, says ABC's Ian Patton, in Tel Aviv,
6: despite all the optimism, the mood music that we're hearing from the president, from the Secretary of State Rubio, the reality is there's no settlement on these issues. And having said over the weekend that a deal looks like it's going to be agreed in the coming 24 hours or days, we're now looking at a number of days without any obvious sign of an agreement.
1: Now, Iranian state television is reporting on the framework of an Iran-U.S. memorandum of understanding that includes a provision for lifting the U.S. naval blockade in exchange for restoring the number of commercial transit ships in the strait. Five people found inside a flooded cave in Laos. ABC's Maggie Rule is at the foreign desk.
7: Rescuers are saying right now their first priority is bringing food to the group inside the cave as they work out how to safely rescue them and actually get them through those narrow passages. passageways back out into the open. Their other priority is finding the two others who remain missing.
8: Efforts to find the nine people still missing after a chemical tank explosion in Washington state are on hold because the chemicals remaining in that tank make it too volatile. One person was killed. 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
1: 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Thanks for listening to Portland's Morning News. Here's a recap of some of our top local stories today.
4: Crews have a lot of work to do after yesterday's implosion at a Longview paper facility.
1: Portland Public Schools has approved a new one-year contract with its teachers union.
4: And it's a mixed morning on Wall Street. Numbers and business news at 7:56.
1: First, you know what's next. We have traffic and weather together on the ones. And since we are nearly at 7:51, we're going to check in with Jeff Waste and get another look at that morning commute.
14: Oh, lots of congestion out there right now. Near Tualatin, a crash on southbound I-5 was quickly cleared, but it's created a bit of a jam on southbound I-5 at the merge from 217. And northbound I-5 is running slow there as it passes 205. East of there near Oregon City, southbound 205 running slow from 212 to the Abernethy Bridge, and construction on northbound 205 slowing things down after 82nd Drive. On westbound 84, heavy traffic from 205 to 33rd Avenue, a 14-minute delay getting to I-5 right now. And southbound I-5 is running slow before and after the Interstate Bridge. Drive time from Vancouver to Portland, 17 minutes. 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From the KXL Traffic Center, I'm Jeff Waste.
4: Partly cloudy morning leading to a mostly sunny afternoon, 80 degrees for our high. Tomorrow, our high is 83 with sunshine in the afternoon. Increasing clouds later in the day leading to a cool Friday, 66 for our high with showers expected. Sneak peek of the weekend, Saturday and Sunday. Mostly sunny on Sunday, partly sunny on Saturday. 67 for Saturday, 71 on Sunday. Right now in downtown Portland, it's a little cloudy and 54 degrees.
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5: Lululemon shares rose 4% after the company announced it has reached a settlement agreement with founder Chip Wilson that will end the proxy contest he started in December. Under the terms of the agreement, Lululemon will appoint 2 of Wilson's board nominees. In exchange, Wilson will agree to not badmouth the company for roughly 18 months. Demand for electrified cars kept Europe's auto market growing in April, offsetting weaker diesel demand. Data from the European Automobile Manufacturers Association showed registrations in the European Union, Britain, and the European Free Trade Association rose 7% to just over 1.1 million vehicles last month. U.S. antitrust regulators appear ready to approve Paramount's $110 billion takeover of Warner Brothers Discovery after a 2-hour meeting at the Justice Department.
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7: It is 7:57. Drake is making history. His new hits Iceman, Habibti, and The Maid of Honor make him the first artist to hold the top 3 spots at the same time on the Billboard 200. He also broke a tie with Michael Jackson for the most number one singles for solo male artists on the Billboard Hot 100.
4: No, that's not Whitney Houston. It's Rivers Cuomo. In a mysterious release on YouTube, the iconic Weezer frontman has shared 16 clips of him singing covers, including that one. But Cuomo has not acknowledged the postings or given any context to those releases.
7: Maybe that's a good thing that he's not acknowledging it. I'm just going to leave this here. Legendary jazz saxophonist Sonny Rollins has died. He released 60 albums over the course of his career and was honored by former President Obama with the National Medal of Arts. He was also a Kennedy Center honoree in 2011. Rollins was 95.
4: And on this date in 1971, John Lennon recorded this masterpiece, did it in his home studio in England.
8: Imagine all.
4: Imagine was released the following October and peaking at number 1 on the Record World Top 100. It's been inducted into the Grammy Hall of Fame and the Rock and Roll Hall of Fame, listed as one of its 500 songs that shaped rock and roll.
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2: 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I'm Heather Roberts.
3: And I'm Grant Mackill. It's now 8 o'clock on this Wednesday morning.
2: And here are some of the top stories we're following today. New details emerging about yesterday's deadly implosion at a Longview paper mill.
3: In a series just full of drama, the defending champs clamped down on the Spurs. That's in sports at 8:15.
2: Plus, a legendary singer refuses to cancel, saying he's going on tour, even if it kills him. We'll tell you who it is in entertainment news at 8:27.
3: Those stories and more are in 90 seconds, but first it's 8:01. Traffic and weather together on the ones. Jeff Waste, how are we looking on this Wednesday?
4: Well, there haven't been a lot of crashes this morning, but that hasn't stopped traffic from getting heavy all over the place. Near Oregon City, construction on northbound 205 is slowing things down after 82nd Drive, and southbound 205 is running slow from 212 to the Abernethy Bridge. It's running a 10-minute delay getting to I-5. North of there, westbound 84 jammed up at the merge from 205 and running slow to I-5, a 10-minute delay there as well. And southbound I-5 is at a crawl near the racetrack and running slow all the way down to Broadway. Drive time from Vancouver to Portland, 20 minutes. 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From the KXL Traffic Center, I'm Jeff Waste.
2: Thank you, Jeff. We're starting out with some clouds this morning, but we do expect to warm up to around 80 degrees by this afternoon with mostly sunny skies. Lows tonight in the mid-50s as we stay partly cloudy overnight and into tomorrow. Thursday's high a little warmer than today in the low 80s. Friday, though, drops back down into the mid-60s as we expect showers to move back into the region. Partly sunny through the weekend with highs in the upper 60s, low 70s. 55 degrees right now as we warm up in downtown Portland. It's 57 in Hillsboro.
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2: It is 8:02. One person is confirmed dead as recovery efforts continue today following a chemical implosion at the Nippon Dynawave packaging facility in Longview. KXL's Dean Vauder has our update.
5: Yesterday morning, just before 7:20, a 900,000-gallon tank with white liquor, a caustic chemical solution used to make paper, imploded. Officials estimate there is still 90,000 gallons of the chemical still in the tank, which is delaying the recovery process. Cowlitz County Fire Chief Scott Goldstein lays out what comes next.
6: Stabilizing the tank, one, removing the liquid from inside the tank, two, then accessing the victims that we are able to locate and recover.
5: Dane Vauder, FM News 101.
2: Nine employees are still missing, and eight workers and a firefighter were injured.
3: We're learning more about the man killed in the chemical implosion. As Mitch Elliott reports, Gilbert Bernal was an electrician who worked for the company for about 15 years.
7: Pastor Jim John at Kelso's Journey Adventist Church spoke on behalf of the Bernal family.
8: It's a big loss for their family because of Gilbert.
7: John tells King 5 Bernal was everybody's friend and a dedicated family man.
8: Just a wonderful person.
7: Bernal was preparing to celebrate his 32nd wedding anniversary in a few weeks. His son also worked at the paper mill. Mitch Elliott, FM News 101.
2: It is 8:04. A former Gladstone police officer pleaded guilty in the 2011 death of his wife. The Clackamas County DA's office says Lynn Benton pleaded guilty Tuesday to first-degree manslaughter. His wife, Debbie Higby Benton, was found shot, beaten, and strangled inside her salon. Benton was convicted of murder in 2016, but the Oregon Supreme Court overturned that conviction in 2023. He's set to be sentenced July 1st.
3: Portland Public Schools has approved a new one-year contract with its teachers union. The school board signed off on the deal Thursday after members of the Portland Association of Teachers voted to ratify it. District leaders say the agreement is meant to provide short-term stability while PPS deals with declining enrollment, rising costs, and a growing budget deficit.

0: Portland City Council will soon consider an ordinance to rename Cesar Chavez Boulevard following substantial revelations of abuse and violence attributed to the late labor leader. KXL's Gail Cunningham has more.
1: Councilor Loretta Smith introduced the ordinance in the Public Works Committee Tuesday, renaming Cesar E. Chavez Boulevard to Campesinos Boulevard in honor of farm workers.
2: It seems like deja vu again.
1: Jose Manuel Romero supports the ordinance that would bypass the city's lengthy street renaming process, remembering the contentious three-year battle to rename 39th Avenue.
3: We still bear the scars, the emotional and psychological scars of this long struggle.
4: Waiving the process is deeply undemocratic.
1: Longtime resident Jerry Hansen says it ignores others favoring restoration to 39th Avenue. The committee sent the ordinance to the full council. Gail Cunningham, FM News 101.
5: The city of Battleground has a new ordinance you could call hair-raising. KXL's Brett Recamp reports on the law about rabbits.
6: Save the rabbits. I say yes.
7: Battleground Mayor Eric Overholzer was a yes in the 6-1 vote that allows police to follow up on complaints and animal control to take action if someone just lets their pet rabbits run free.
8: As we become more dense, we can't bring kind of farm situations into the city.
7: City Councilor Jeannie Kuiper says the new Battleground ordinance also requires owners to provide proper shelter and care to keep them from eating people's gardens and attracting predators. Plus, he says most people know about their reputation of rapidly reproducing. Brett Recamp, FM News 101.
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0: It is 10 past 8 o'clock, and you're listening to Portland's Morning News. It is Wednesday, May 27th, and I'm Heather Roberts alongside Grant MacHill. Here are some of the stories we're following this morning.
5: Pump prices dipped this week, but Memorial Day drivers paid record high prices over the weekend.
0: The Blazers acting head coach Tiago Splitter adds a little firepower to his resume to land the full-time job. We'll explain in sports at 8:15.
5: And the Dow jumps nearly 300 points this morning and hits a new record. Business news at 8:26.
0: Those stories and more on the way starting in just about 90 seconds. But first, we have traffic and weather together on the ones, and it is 8:11. Good morning, Jeff Waste. How about an update on those roads?
21: Sure thing. Still heavy traffic on westbound 84. It's jammed up at the merge from 205 and running slow to 33rd Avenue. An 11-minute delay getting to I-5 right now. Near Oregon City, construction on northbound 205 is slowing things down after 82nd Drive, backing things up onto 213. And southbound 205 is running slow there from 212 to the Abernathy Bridge. It's about a 9-minute delay getting over to I-5 right now. And southbound I-5 is running slow from Victory Boulevard to Broadway. Drive time from Vancouver to Portland, 18 minutes. 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From the KXL Traffic Center, I'm Jeff Waste.
5: Partly cloudy skies to start the day and then mostly sunny this afternoon. Temperatures should hit about 80 degrees. Tomorrow, even warmer, up to 83 with mostly sunny skies. For Friday, though, a cold front expected, 66 for the high with scattered showers for Saturday and Sunday. 67 on Saturday, partly sunny, partly cloudy, and maybe a shower. And on Sunday, mostly sunny and pleasant at 71 degrees. Right now in downtown Portland, there are a few clouds out there and 54 degrees.
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5: It's now 8:12, and parents at Mark Morris High School rallied outside the Longview School before going inside and demanding current board members resign. Here's KXL's Noah Friedman.
22: District Superintendent Karen Cloninger was arrested last week in an alleged cover-up of a sexual assault case against multiple Mark Morris High students. There are currently four other employees on administrative leave with more information still to be released. Parents of Mark Morris students spoke with our news partner KGW prior to Tuesday night's school board meeting, calling for resignations of current board members.
23: Imagine the trauma, heartache, time, and money that could have been spared if you had done your job.
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22: At the end of the night, no members of the Mark Morris High School board resigned. 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
0: A six-year-old child died after being struck by a vehicle in a central Oregon campground over the weekend. According to the Jefferson County Sheriff, the child was unconscious and not breathing after the Saturday incident. The victim was flown from Subtle Lake near Sisters to the hospital in Bend, where the child was pronounced dead. According to a five-year-old witness, the kids were running back to the lakeshore when a truck and travel trailer approached. The six-year-old appears to have entered the area between the tow vehicle and trailer, which was moving at a very slow speed. The driver, a man from Portland, is cooperating with that investigation, and there's no indication of impairment.
5: Gas prices eased a little this week. Both the national and Oregon averages dropped 4 cents to $4.49 and $5.30 a gallon, respectively. AAA's Marie Dodd says the U.S. doesn't rely on oil from the Strait of Hormuz, but the conflict in Iran still has a big impact on local drivers.
25: Anytime you have a shortage or a bottleneck involving crude oil, prices rise around the world.
5: And that means there's hope of it eventually returning to pre-conflict levels.
25: If crude oil prices were to drop back down, we would see fuel prices follow.
5: Portland prices fell 2 cents to $5.40 a gallon.
0: The death of 41-year-old NASCAR driver Kyle Busch has some wondering about sepsis. KXL's Tim Lance spoke to a local critical care physician.
1: Sepsis is a serious, life-threatening condition. That's according to Dr. David Hodgkin.
2: Often what it is that the body's responding to an infection, usually with a bacteria, sometimes against a fungus, rarely against a virus, where it causes parts of your body to shut down.
1: And who's most at risk?
2: Individuals that are older and individuals that are younger and immunocompromised individuals.
1: Symptoms include rapid heart rate, fever, or very low body temperature, confusion, and shortness of breath. Dr. Hodgkin suggests that you see your health care provider quickly if you suspect sepsis. Tim Lance, FM News 101.
5: 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Well, the defending champs now just one win away from returning to the NBA Finals. From the KXL Sports Desk, here's John Eric Smith.
3: Yeah, Grant, in a series that's been packed with drama, there really wasn't that much last night between the Thunder and the Spurs in Oklahoma City.
4: Game number 5 to the Thunder. One win from a return to the finals.
3: 127-114, the Thunder trampled the Spurs in Game 5 to take a 3-2 lead in the best-of-7 series. The champs can cement a spot in the finals to defend their crown with a win in Game 6 in Alamo City tomorrow night. Meanwhile, Portland Trail Blazers acting head coach Tiago Splitter added a little extra firepower to his resume for that full-time gig last night.
4: Wade blocked by Splitter! Sends it right back at him!
3: The NBA announced that he finished tied for 7th in voting for Coach of the Year, receiving 3 third-place votes. The Celtics' Joe Mazzulla took home the top prize, making him the youngest winner of the award since Phil Johnson in 1975. Former Oregon State Beaver J.B. Bickerstaff of the Pistons finished 2nd. And one other coaching note from the association. Despite being swept in the Eastern Conference Finals by the Knicks, the Cavs say coach Kenny Atkinson will return to the sidelines next season. In the WNBA, Fire look to remain hot tonight as they return home, try to cool the Connecticut Sun. Portland is coming off back-to-back road wins for the first time in the rebirth of the franchise. Ball goes up at 7. On the ice in NHL playoffs,
4: Vegas goes back!
3: Vegas will play for Lord Stanley's Cup against either Blazers owner Tom Dundon's other team, the Carolina Hurricanes, or the Montreal Canadiens. With sports at 15 and 45, John Eric Smith, FM News 101.
0: It is 8:17. From ABC News. I'm Sherry Preston. President Trump and his cabinet are just about ready to start a meeting at the White House where they will discuss the ongoing war in Iran. Iranian state television is reporting on an unofficial document that contains what it says is a memorandum of understanding on the framework of a peace agreement. However, says ABC's Karen Travers at the White House,
6: it would be very hard to see how the Trump administration would agree to this. It includes the management by Iran post-war, that they would handle the traffic in the Strait of Hormuz, and also the removal of U.S. forces from that region. Now, the White House has not commented on this at this point. This, again, is from Iranian state TV, but it certainly would seem to be something that would favor Iran with significant concessions by the United States.
0: The White House responding to that memorandum by saying that negotiations are proceeding nicely. Uganda has ordered the closure of the border with Congo immediately as the number of Ebola cases surge. Here's ABC's Faith Thabube at CDC headquarters in Atlanta.
8: Health officials warning the outbreak is spreading faster than responders can contain it. One American aid worker in the region telling us doctors are already stretched thin.
26: Right now we're working 14, 16 hour days, 6-7 days a week. We're trying to rotate to get breaks.
8: At least 10 African nations bordering the Democratic Republic of the Congo now at an elevated transmission risk.
0: The CDC asking for volunteers to screen Americans returning from the hot zone. In Laos, the search is on for 2 more people still missing after that cave they were exploring in flooded during a sudden rainstorm.
27: Rescuers have announced that 5 of the 7 people trapped inside that cave have been found, and almost miraculously, they're said to be found in good condition. Again, they've been in that cave in total darkness for more than a week.
7: ABC's Maggie Rooley at the foreign desk. Right now, the Dow is up 12 points. You're listening to ABC News.
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5: It is now 8:20 on this Wednesday morning. Here are some of the stories we are working on today here on Portland's Morning News.
0: We're getting new information about yesterday's chemical implosion in Longview and those victims.
5: Portland police investigating an overnight deadly crash involving an e-bike.
0: Plus, we've got a preview of a new Billy Ray Cyrus song scheduled to drop next week. We'll have that in entertainment news at 8:27.
5: But first, it is 8:21. We do traffic and weather together on the ones. Jeff Waist, how are things looking on this Wednesday?
21: Oh, it's pretty busy out there. We still have heavy traffic on westbound 84. Traffic is stop and go now for about a mile around the on-ramps from 205. And it's a little jammed up around 33rd Avenue as well. A 15-minute delay getting to I-5. Near Oregon City, construction on northbound 205 is slowing things down after 82nd Drive, backing things up onto 213. And southbound 205 is running slow there from 212 to the Abernethy Bridge. It's running a 10-minute delay getting to I-5 right now. Heading into downtown, eastbound Sunset Highway is slow from 217 to 405, a 10-minute delay there as well. And southbound I-5 is running slow from Victory Boulevard to Broadway. Drive time from Vancouver to Portland, 18 minutes. 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From the KXL Traffic Center, I'm Jeff Waist.
0: Thank you, Jeff. We are starting out with some clouds, but we expect to see those start clearing out in the next hour or two. And we should see mostly sunny skies by this afternoon. A high of 80, lows tonight in the mid-50s. Tomorrow, again, highs right around 80, low 80s for a lot of us, with mostly sunny skies. But then Friday, showers expected to return. We'll see highs just in the mid-60s. 56 degrees right now in downtown Portland. It's 54 in Salem.
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5: 8:26 now. You've got Portland's morning news. 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
20: The consumer is paying on average $4.46 for a gallon of gas today, according to AAA's fuel gauge report. That's down 10 cents from a week ago. We're still 34 cents higher than a month earlier. Diesel is at $5.58 a gallon today, 7 cents off of what we saw a week ago. Mortgage rates moved almost a tenth higher in the last week, according to the Mortgage Bankers Association. Rates rose to 6.65%, and that sent refinancing demand down 18% year over year. Applications to refinance a property were just 38% overall last week, which is the lowest share of the market since June of 2025. I'm Dan Loney with Your Money Now on FM News 101 KXL.
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22: Yeah, I feel sad when you're sad.
5: Barry Manilow says he'll head out on his UK tour next month, even if it kills him. In an interview with The Guardian, the Copacabana crooner says he feels fine, but admits he isn't sure his voice is fine yet. Manilow underwent surgery for lung cancer in December. His new album, What a Time, is out June 5th, just before his tour begins on the 9th.
0: New Order announcing the release of a new compilation album.
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5: Billy Ray Cyrus teasing a new song called It's All Right.
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5: 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It'll be out on June the 5th. The new song follows his collaboration On Our Way Along with his daughter, Noah.
0: And speaking of Cyrus' daughters, Cyrus officially on the Hollywood Walk of Fame. The singer got a star over the weekend. It's number 2,845 on that famous walk.
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0: 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I'm Heather Roberts.
5: And I'm Grant MacHill. It's now 8:30 on this Wednesday morning.
0: And here are some of today's top stories. One person is confirmed dead as recovery efforts continue following a chemical implosion yesterday at a Longview paper mill.
5: Oregon and Oregon State will not face off on the football field this fall, but that pause and the legendary rivalry will be short-lived. We'll explain in sports at 8:45.
0: And one fashion brand sees its stocks jump. We'll have more on that in business news coming up at 8:56.
5: Those stories and more are in 90 seconds, but first it's 8:31. Traffic and weather together on the ones. Jeff Waste, how are things looking on this Wednesday?
21: Well, it continues to be a rough morning on westbound 84. Traffic is jammed up around the ramps on from 205, and it's running slow till past 33rd Avenue. A 12-minute delay getting to I-5 right now. Near Oregon City, construction on northbound 205 is slowing things down after 82nd Drive, backing things up to the Abernethy Bridge, and it's creating an unusual jam on northbound 213. It's backed up past Redland Road. Heading into downtown, eastbound Sunset Highway is running slow from 217 to 405, a 10-minute delay getting to the city right now. And southbound I-5 is a mess from Victory Boulevard to Broadway. Drive time from Vancouver to Portland, 19 minutes. 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From the KXL Traffic Center, I'm Jeff Waste.
0: Thank you, Jeff. Overcast skies this morning, but we expect sunshine to break those away a little later on. Highs today about 80 degrees, lows tonight in the mid-50s. Should stay dry and sunny tomorrow with a high in the low 80s, and then showers expected to return on Friday when temps get up just in the mid-60s and dry on Saturday. 55 right now in downtown Portland. It's 58 in Hillsborough.
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0: It is 8:32. Crews have a lot of work to do after yesterday morning's implosion at a Longview paper facility. KXL's Dane Vauder reports.
4: Crews will be back at the Nippon DynaWave packaging facility today, first to stabilize the 900,000-gallon tank of white liquor, a chemical used in paper making, and then removing the liquid before recovering victims from the building. Cowlitz County Fire Chief Scott Goldstein shares his concerns.
6: If additional liquid leaking, because it's very caustic. Additionally, the tank itself collapsing while men and women are in the area.
4: One person is confirmed dead. 8 other employees and a firefighter were injured. Dane Vauder, FM News 101.
5: A Kelso pastor says the man killed in that chemical implosion was a dedicated family man, always willing to help. Here's Mitch Elliott.
7: Journey Adventist Church pastor Jim John calls Gilbert Bernal's death a big loss.
8: Because of Gilbert, the way he lived his life, the way he loved his family, the way he provided for his family.
7: John tells King 5, Bernal was just a great human being. He was an electrician who worked for the company for 15 years. His son also worked at the mill. In a statement, Bernal's daughter calls him the most selfless person she knew. She says he loved his new grandson, and she's heartbroken their time together was cut short. Mitch Elliott, FM News 101.
0: It is 8:34. An e-bike rider is dead following a collision with a vehicle in northeast Portland. The crash happened just after 6:30 last night at 111th and Halsey. The paramedics rushed the cyclist to the hospital where the rider later died. That person's age nor gender has been released. Police say the driver of the involved vehicle remained at the scene. The investigation continues, and anyone with information in that crash is urged to contact Portland Police.
5: Portland Public Schools has approved a new one-year contract with his teachers union. The school board signed off on the deal Tuesday after members of the Portland Association of Teachers voted to ratify it. District leaders say the agreement is meant to provide short-term stability while PPS deals with declining enrollment, rising costs, and a growing budget deficit.
0: A Portland City Council committee is fast-tracking a proposal to rename Cesar Chavez Boulevard in light of revelations of abuse and violence attributed to the late labor leader. KXL's Gail Cunningham has more.
9: The ordinance changes the name to Campesinos Boulevard, honoring Latino farm workers. But longtime resident Jerry Hansen told the Public Works Committee Tuesday its bypass of the city's lengthy street renaming process is not democratic.
10: The use of an emergency waiver strips citizens of a mandatory legal protection.
9: He said canceling citizen reviews precludes possible name restoration to 39th Avenue. Reyna Lopez is with Farm Workers Union Pecun.
11: In a time where Latinos are being persecuted by the federal government, we cannot simply let this go back to 39th.
9: The committee voted to send the ordinance to the full council. Gail Cunningham, FM News 101.
0: Now, if approved by the full council, that ordinance would give PBOT 6 months to change the street signs.
5: There are apparently too many rabbits running free in Battleground. KXL's Brett Recamp has more on what the city is trying to do about it.
12: There's a certain phrase sometimes used when describing rabbits.
13: I made the mistake of buying a rabbit once for my wife for Valentine's or some dumb thing. And we couldn't get rid of that thing fast enough because they stink.
12: Whether they stink was the phrase you're thinking of could be part of another story. Battleground City Councilor Shane Bowman voted for a new city ordinance that gives police and animal control more license to deal with people who don't keep their pet rabbits under control. He says even feral rabbits eat gardens and attract predators, but when you add domesticated rabbits to the mix, it makes things even worse. Brett Recamp, FM News 101.
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0: It is 8:40 and you are listening to Portland's Morning News on this Wednesday. It's May 27th. I'm Heather Roberts alongside Grant MacHill, and here's a look at some of the stories we're following today.
5: There's a health concern in the news recently that can turn deadly fast and is raising concerns.
0: A new report says Portland is in the mix to land a Major League Baseball team, but coming up in sports at 8:45, we'll tell you which cities are in the lead in that race.
5: And Weezer channeling Whitney with some mysterious new music. We'll explain in entertainment news at 8:57.
0: All that and more on the way starting in about 90 seconds. But first, it's 8:41. And since we have traffic and weather together on the ones, we're going to say good morning to Jeff Waste and get another check of that morning commute.
20: Oh, good morning. We got heavy traffic near Oregon City. Construction on northbound 205 is slowing things down after 82nd Drive, and that's backing things up to the Abernethy Bridge and creating an unusual jam on northbound 213. It's backed up about a mile now. And southbound 205 is busy there as well from 82nd to West Lynn, a 10-minute delay getting to I-5 right now. Up north on westbound 84, traffic is jammed up at the ramps from 205 and running slow till past 33rd Avenue, an 11-minute delay getting to I-5 there. Heading into downtown, eastbound Sunset Highway is slow from 217 to 405, a 10-minute delay getting into the city. And southbound I-5 continues to be a mess from Victory Boulevard to Broadway. Drive time from Vancouver to Portland, 18 minutes. 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From the KXL Traffic Center, I'm Jeff Waste.
5: Nice little forecast for today. Sunshine and 80. Tomorrow, sunshine and 83. Friday, not sunshine. We're looking at clouds, showers, and a cold front passing through at 66. For the weekend, Saturday, 67, partly sunny. Sunday, mostly sunny and pleasant, 71 degrees. Right now in downtown Portland, a few clouds and 55 degrees.
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5: It is now 8:42, and a 16-year-old is in custody in connection with the shooting in downtown Salem last week. A 17-year-old was shot last Wednesday and is recovering from non-life-threatening injuries. Detectives later identified the suspect and tried to find him. They were notified early Tuesday that he turned himself in at the Marion County Juvenile Department.
0: Oregon State Police are asking for help finding a possible witness in a sexual assault investigation near Troutdale. OSP says that assault was reported Sunday at the Lewis and Clark Recreation Site in eastern Multnomah County. Investigators are looking for a white man driving a pickup truck who gave the victim a ride from the park to a local restaurant Sunday evening. Troopers say that man is considered a witness and may have information that could help their investigation.
5: Last night's Longview school board meeting turned heated with Mark Morris High School parents calling out the handling of an alleged sexual assault case. KXL's Noah Friedman reports.
21: Once inside, parents aired their grievances to the board, calling for accountability of the current administration and wanting a clean slate for the sake of their children.
22: You have done nothing but try to hide things and keep it from all of us who were supposed to protect these kids.
4: Stop doing these things. Start respecting the parents and the public. These are our children, not yours.
21: The acting superintendent responded by saying there was not a whole lot that could be shared publicly, but that those still left on the board would be cooperative with local law enforcement's current sexual assault investigation. Noah Friedman, FM News 101.
0: A medical condition making recent news is more common than you might think, and doctors warn it can turn deadly fast.
6: We're talking about sepsis. It's what caused the death of otherwise healthy NASCAR driver Kyle Busch. Local critical care physician Dr. David Hodgkin says sepsis can cause your body's response to an infection to spiral, leading to organs shutting down.
7: There's 17 million deaths related to sepsis worldwide on an annual basis. It's not an uncommon condition.
6: And symptoms include rapid heart rate,
7: high temperature, a really low temperature, evidence of infection, mental status changes, and then being exceedingly sick.
6: And Hodgkin advises seeing your healthcare provider promptly if sepsis is suspected. 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
5: 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Well, Oregon's most famous football rivalry getting a reboot from the KXL Sports Desk. Here's John Eric Smith.
8: They call it the Civil War out here in the great Northwest.
9: Well, at least we used to, but whatever you call it, Grant, after not scheduling a game for this upcoming season or next season, Oregon and Oregon State have announced a four-game renewal of that legendary showdown. The game will be played in Corvallis in 2028, and the Ducks will host it in Eugene in 2019 and 2031, with another trip to Research Stadium sandwiched in between there. The rivalry dates back to 1894, but this fall will be the first season that the game won't be played since 1944. In the NBA, the Thunder are just a win away from advancing to the NBA Finals to defend their crown. That's after they slammed the Spurs 127-114 last night in Game 5.
10: Holmgren the catch, and the finish. Good attack by Holmgren as he and Wembanyama got their arms tangled.
9: Thunder lead the series 3-2. They can advance, take on New York in the finals with a dub tomorrow night in San Antonio. Let's go to the Diamond, where a new report sheds some light on Portland's hope of landing a Major League Baseball team. USA Today says if and when MLB expands in 2029, it's likely going to be to Nashville and Salt Lake City. Other cities who will reportedly be in the mix include Sacramento, Vancouver, BC, and hey, look at that, it's Portland. Portland Diamond Project is the group working to land a team in the Rose City. They have a location purchased on the south waterfront to build a stadium. And between the lines,
10: it's a race to the bag. Naylor wins the race, and the Mariners win the game. 4-1, Mariners beat the A's. They've won the series.
9: With sports at 15:45, John Eric Smith, FM News 101.
0: Thank you, John Eric. It is 8:47. From ABC News, I'm Sherry Preston. President Trump and his cabinet are just about ready to start a meeting at the White House where they will discuss the ongoing war in Iran. Iranian state television is reporting on an unofficial document that contains what it says is a memorandum of understanding on the framework of a peace agreement. However, says ABC's Karen Travers at the White House,
11: it would be very hard to see how the Trump administration would agree to this. It includes the management by Iran post-war, that they would handle the traffic in the Strait of Hormuz, and also the removal of U.S. forces from that region. Now, the White House has not commented on this at this point. This, again, is from Iranian state TV, but it certainly would seem to be something that would favor Iran with significant concessions by the United States.
0: The White House responding to that memorandum by saying that negotiations are proceeding nicely. Uganda has ordered the closure of the border with Congo immediately as the number of Ebola cases surge. Here's ABC's Faith Thabube at CDC headquarters in Atlanta.
13: Health officials warning the outbreak is spreading faster than responders can contain it. One American aid worker in the region telling us doctors are already stretched thin.
23: Right now we're working 14, 16-hour days, 6-7 days a week. We're trying to rotate to get breaks.
13: At least 10 African nations bordering the Democratic Republic of the Congo now at an elevated transmission risk.
12: The CDC asking for volunteers to screen Americans returning from the hot zone. In Laos, the search is on for two more people still missing after the cave they were exploring in flooded during a sudden rainstorm.
14: Rescuers have announced that five of the seven people trapped inside that cave have been found, and almost miraculously, they're said to be found in good condition. Again, they've been in that cave in total darkness for more than a week.
12: ABC's Maggie Rooley at the Foreign Desk. Right now, the Dow is up 12 points. You're listening to ABC News.
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5: It is now 8:50 on this Wednesday morning. Here's a look at our top stories today here on Portland's Morning News.
0: Crews have a lot of work to do after yesterday's implosion at a Longview paper facility.
5: Portland Public Schools has approved a new one-year contract with its teachers union.
0: And a mixed day on Wall Street so far. The Dow is up over 200 points to a new record. We'll have the latest numbers in business news at 8:56.
5: But first, it is 8:51. We do traffic and weather together on the ones. Jeff Waste, it's been a busy Wednesday so far.
20: Yeah, there's been a little trouble just about everywhere this morning. We still have heavy congestion near Oregon City. Construction on northbound 205 was slowing things down after 82nd Drive. That seems to be clear now, but there's still some unusual traffic on northbound 205 in West Lynn, and northbound 213 is backed up a mile and a half from 205. Southbound 205 busy there as well from 82nd to West Lynn, a 10-minute delay getting to I-5 right now. Moving up north to Multnomah, some unusual congestion on northbound I-5. It's running slow from Capitol Highway to Terwilliger Boulevard. In downtown, 405 is backed up in both directions on the ramps to Sunset Highway, and southbound 405 is stop and go across the Fremont Bridge and down to Burnside Street. And southbound I-5 is jammed up at Victory Boulevard. Drive time from Vancouver to Portland, 16 minutes. 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
0: Thank you, Jeff. We are starting to see some sunshine. I promised you it was going to come. We'll see even more of it later on today. A high around 80 degrees this afternoon. Lows tonight in the mid-50s. Tomorrow, again, mostly sunny with a high in the low 80s. And then showers expected to return on Friday with a high of just 66 degrees. Will be 67, but should stay dry on Saturday. Mostly sunny with a high right around 70 on Sunday. 57 degrees right now in downtown Portland. Salem has warmed up to 58. It's 60 in Hillsboro.
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3: 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Thanks to TJ Nisbet. 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
4: Lululemon has reached a settlement agreement with founder Chip Wilson, which will end the proxy fight he had started in December. Under the agreement, Lululemon will appoint two of Wilson's board nominees, and Wilson agrees not to speak badly of the company for the next 18 months. The attorneys general of New York and New Jersey have subpoenaed FIFA as part of an investigation into its ticketing practices for the upcoming World Cup. This is the first World Cup where FIFA is using dynamic pricing. Several news reports say that ticket prices for many matches went up as much as 34% between October and April. Wall Street stocks are mixed right now, with the Dow Industrial Average up more than 200 points. I'm Dan Loney with Your Money Now on FM News 101 KXL.
5: It is 8:57. Drake is making history. His new hits, Iceman, Habibti, and Maid of Honor, make him the first artist to hold the top three spots at the same time on the Billboard 200. He also broke a tie with Michael Jackson for the most number one singles for solo male artists on the Billboard Hot 100.
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3: No, Heather, that's not Whitney Houston.
5: Totally thought it was.
3: But it is Rivers Cuomo. In a mysterious release on YouTube, the iconic Weezer frontman has shared 16 clips of him singing covers, including that one. But Cuomo has not acknowledged the postings or given any context for those releases.
5: I think I will stick with Whitney, at least for that song. Well, some sad entertainment news. Legendary jazz saxophonist Sonny Rollins has died. He released 60 albums over the course of his career and was honored by former President Obama with the National Medal of Arts. He was also a Kennedy Center honoree back in 2011. Rollins was 95.
3: And on this date in 1971, John Lennon recorded this masterpiece from his home in England.
7: Imagine all.
3: Imagine was released the following October, peaking at number one on the Record World Top 100. It's been inducted into the Grammy Hall of Fame and the Rock and Roll Hall of Fame, listed as one of its 500 songs that shaped rock and roll.
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0: Markley, Van Camp, and Robbins Show. Jamie Markley, Dave Van Camp, Scott Robbins. Now time for the five stories we're watching today.
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10: We've got reports of a crash just south of downtown on northbound I-5, slowing things down near the Ross Island Bridge. And north of there, northbound I-5 is seriously jammed up on the off-ramp to eastbound 84. No reports of a crash there yet, but keep an eye out. And westbound 84 is also busy from 82nd to 33rd, a 7-minute delay getting to I-5 from 205. And southbound I-5 is still slow around Lombard Street and the Fremont Bridge. Drive time from Vancouver to Portland, 14 minutes. From the KXL Traffic Center, I'm Jeff Waste.
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0: At today's cabinet meeting, State Secretary Marco Rubio says his department, along with health officials and airports, are remaining vigilant.
1: We cannot and will not allow any cases of Ebola to enter the United States.
0: The CDC now sending an urgent request for its agency to recruit personnel to help screen travelers at key airports. In Washington State, one person is dead. Nine others are still unaccounted for following that paper mill tank rupture in Longview, south of Olympia. ABC's Melissa Adan is on scene.
2: The facility, which employs about 1,000 people, makes a variety of paper goods. Officials say the 900,000-gallon tank contains white liquor, a mixture of chemicals that can burn the skin or burn the lungs if inhaled. Efforts to find other victims temporarily called off overnight because the chemicals remaining in the tank made it too volatile.
0: A unit of some 2,200 Marines pulling out of the Caribbean following an abnormally long 10-month deployment, which typically lasts 7 months. That unit, which has air, sea, and ground power, scheduled to return home to Camp Lejeune, North Carolina. You're listening to ABC News.
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9: And a Portland City Council committee is fast-tracking a proposal to rename Cesar E. Chavez Boulevard in light of revelations of abuse and violence attributed to the late labor leader. Here's KXL's Gail Cunningham with an update.
10: The ordinance changes the name to Campesinos Boulevard, honoring Latino farm workers. But longtime resident Jerry Hansen told the Public Works Committee Tuesday its bypass of the city's lengthy street renaming process is not democratic.
11: The use of an emergency waiver strips citizens of a mandatory legal protection.
10: He said canceling citizen reviews precludes possible name restoration to 39th Avenue. Reyna Lopez is with Farm Workers Union Pecun.
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18: A crash in Gresham on Hogan Drive, jamming up traffic at the intersection of Powell Boulevard. And still lots of morning congestion around downtown. Eastbound Sunset Highway is busy from Canyon Road to 405. And northbound I-5 is slow along South Waterfront, recovering from an earlier crash there. Drive time from Vancouver to Portland, 11 minutes. 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
1: ABC News, I'm Michelle Franzen. At a cabinet meeting, President Trump expressing optimism that the U.S. and Iran can make a deal to reopen the Strait of Hormuz, but Iran has signaled it has no plans of giving up its nuclear ambitions. ABC's Ian Pannell is in Israel and has more on the sticking points.
2: The discussions that are ongoing right now is basically to try and lift the siege of the Strait of Hormuz, the restrictions put in place by Iran, and to allow the U.S. naval blockade to be withdrawn. What it doesn't resolve are the outstanding issues, the ones that existed before, during the war, and throughout this ceasefire, primarily Iran's nuclear program.
1: Uganda has closed off its border with the Democratic Republic of Congo as it works to slow the Ebola outbreak. In the U.S., the CDC now sending an urgent alert to recruit personnel who can monitor for Ebola symptoms at key airports. A judge has ruled the teen accused of killing his stepsister on board a cruise ship can remain out of jail on bond pending the trial. This is ABC News.
3: A crash in southeast Portland on northbound 205, blocking the right lane at Stark Street and backing up traffic to Division. And reports of a stalled vehicle on eastbound 84, slowing down traffic at the Gleason Street exit. Otherwise, traffic isn't too bad right now. Eastbound Sunset Highway is busy from the zoo to the tunnel, and southbound I-5 is still running slow from the racetrack to Lombard Street. Drive time from Vancouver to Portland, 13 minutes. From the KXL Traffic Center, I'm Jeff Waste.
4: At the KXL News Desk with your Wednesday, Heather Roberts. We're looking at mostly sunny skies today. Highs right around 80 degrees, staying dry overnight with lows in the mid-50s. A few more clouds tomorrow afternoon with a high in the low 80s before showers return on Friday.
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8: A crash in southeast Portland on northbound 205, blocking the right lane at Stark Street and backing up traffic to Division. And reports of a stalled vehicle on eastbound 84 near the exit to Gleason Street, slowing down traffic from 33rd Avenue. Westbound 84 is a little busy there as well. And southbound I-5 continues to run slow from Marine Drive to Rosa Parks Way. Drive time from Vancouver to Portland, 14 minutes. 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
9: I'm Heather Roberts at the KXL News Desk with your Wednesday forecast. Sunshine this afternoon with a high of 81, lows tonight in the mid-50s. Tomorrow, very similar. We'll see lots of sunshine again with highs in the low 80s before rain returns on Friday.
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21: Political activist and strategist Mark McKinnon on MS Now talking about James Tallarico and how he can out-Bible Republicans.
22: Will this end up being a be careful what you wish for situation for Trump and his allies?
23: Oh, no question about it, Anna. I worked for the last Texas governor, Democratic governor, Ann Richards. That was 35 years ago. And so every cycle comes around and I hear from media and friends to say, oh, you know, this time it's the rising tide, blue wave. And I'm usually the one tapping the brakes. But I think that there's a perfect storm lining up here. First of all, just a bad environment for Republicans in general. Secondly, an exceptional candidate in James Tallarico. And third, I think a really unpopular Republican nominee in Ken Paxton. This is going to be a good versus evil. And I think that Tallarico is just a different kind of candidate. He talks about values, and he can out-Bible the Republicans.
20: Where is this coming from?
21: They've invented a version of James Tallarico that does
20: they
21: not
20: have.
21: Exist.
20: Yeah.
21: I mean, out-Bible.
18: Didn't he go through seminary or whatever?
21: I don't think he's finished seminary, but yeah.
18: But he was going through seminary. Okay, so I think that's all the people on the left see.
21: Yeah.
18: They don't know how jacked up that version of Christianity is.
21: But, dude, yeah, when he's doing that interview with Ezra Klein, and Ezra Klein gives him the layup as a seminarian, like, so do you believe that, you know, basically to the detriment of other religions, that Christianity is the truth, is the truth?
18: Mm-hmm.
21: And he said, well, it's my truth. But, you know, it's not the only way to get there when it comes to salvation, right? You can find Jesus through Buddha? I don't understand. Like that?
18: Yeah, I mean,
21: you're not a Christian.
18: To a Bible believing Christian, that is complete nonsense.
21: Yeah.
18: But to a leftist that's giving their take on this, that's like, well, yeah, that sounds good to me because that's leftist theology. Basically, it's coexist. It is that, you know, well, Christianity claims that it's the only way. Well, yeah, that's what most religions do.
21: Yeah, pretty much.
18: But they don't seem to get that. So that's why they have those
20: what
18: takes,
20: chapter
18: I think.
20: Is Jesus gay in?
18: It's not in the Bible,
20: okay,
18: Scott.
20: Okay, well, I thought Tallarico said he was, so I'm assuming that was biblical.
18: Non-binary.
20: Yeah, okay, got it.
18: Yes.
20: Oh, he could, okay.
18: We got to get the Nimrods. Here we go.
24: When the going gets tough.
25: Damn it, this is too hard.
24: The dumb get dumber.
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27: I love the poorly educated.
18: All right. Nimrods in the News. We go to Connecticut. I was thinking of our friend John in Connecticut when I saw this. Ivoryton. They're getting some road signs welcoming drivers to town. And the person putting this together, I mean, it's one job. Just get the name of the town on there, right? Mm-hmm. We had a little whoopsie.
20: Oh, no.
18: And it even made the local news. Yes.
28: Hey there, guys. We are on Route 153 in Westbrook here. And for the past few weeks up here on this sign in between Essex and Deep River, there's been something else for a place that doesn't exist. Welcome to Ivoryton, a beautiful village of Essex. But where the heck is Ivory Town?
18: Uh-oh.
28: Look in the middle.
18: Yes, and they're talking to people. Oh, my. No, you misspelled it. It's Ivoryton. It's not Ivory Town. The question is this Nimrod getting fired? We'll give an update. And that's Nimrod's in the news.
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3: 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I think they believe in what they're doing too.
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5: From ABC News, I'm Michelle Franzen. Sticking points remain between the U.S. and Iran over the Strait of Hormuz and Iran's nuclear ambitions. President Trump at a cabinet meeting today says Iran wants to make a deal, but he won't sign just any agreement. Iran, according to state media, has signaled in a memo to the U.S. it will continue to patrol the strait. ABC News contributor and retired Lieutenant General Doug Lute says the ceasefire is in a fragile position in the first place, and the U.S. is also patrolling that critical waterway.
6: There's always the hazard that there'll be an outbreak of violence if one side or the other feels threatened. And this, of course, is what we've seen in the last couple of days. So this negotiation, if we get to that stage, will always be played out under the backdrop of the potential of an outbreak.

0: A protest taking place outside Delaney Hall detention outside Newark. Demonstrators and Democratic lawmakers calling for the ICE facility to close or for detainees to receive basic necessities. Protesters allege human rights violations. One demonstrator, Carol, explained why she's speaking out.
1: I feel that everybody has a right to life and liberty. The people in this detention center did nothing wrong.
0: On Wall Street today, stocks are mixed. 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
7: 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Battleground City Councilor Shane Bowman voted for a new city ordinance that gives police and animal control more license to deal with people who don't keep their pet rabbits under control. He says even feral rabbits eat gardens and attract predators, but when you add domesticated rabbits to the mix, it makes things even worse. Brett Rekamp, FM News 101.
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13: A crash in Aloha on eastbound Tualatin Valley Highway, blocking the right lane at 185th Avenue, backing up traffic towards 198th. And we still have this crash in southeast Portland on northbound 205, blocking the right lane at Stark Street, slowing down traffic after passing Powell Boulevard. And southbound I-5 continues to run slow from the racetrack to Rosa Parks Way. Drive time from Vancouver to Portland, 12 minutes. 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

0: Hamawi. Volunteered with an Al-Qaeda-tied group in Bosnia in the past. He worked with the Benevolence International Foundation. BIF later shuttered because it was an Al-Qaeda front. Yes.
1: Mm-hmm. Okay.
0: Number two, Texas Attorney General Ken Paxton won the U.S. Senate primary over incumbent Senator John Cornyn. He will face off against that weird Democrat James Tallarico. And then number one, just for Scott, some relief at the pump. Yep. National average for gas has dropped about 10 cents a gallon in the last week. Wholesale prices dropping even more than that.
2: Yeah, it was 10 cents a gallon less today on my way in. I passed three of these things on the way to work.
1: Mm-hmm. Yeah.
2: So I'm keenly aware.
1: Now, all the UFO stuff, David, that's come out has been a big disappointment. But as far as the plans on the moon.
0: Yeah, that's cool. Because that seems like something tangible that they're actually going to do.
1: Yes. I think that's true. You the same way, Scott?
2: Like this? Yeah, could be, I guess. Cool? I mean, it's like, yeah, it's cool. We're going back to the moon. Okay. Yeah.
1: No, I'm not playing Moon Dance.
2: You're not?
1: No.
2: Come on.
1: No. No. Is that the theme song for this thing? Oh, come on. Mom, there. Fine. Have it. Have your moment. Are we going to get to the great part of the song? No? That's too bad. My favorite part.
2: Yeah, you're asked at parties to do that all the time. Can you do your band for us, please?
1: No, you ask me to do it.
2: Because it's funny.
1: Yes. And then you ask me to do the Dave Matthews.
2: Dave Matthews is good.
3: Little baby.
2: Trees of green. You do that one, too.
1: I see. I can't do that one on command anymore.
3: Trees of green. Run at you.
1: There.
2: Imagine if it was
1: just
2: Dave,
1: your circus Dave monkey Matthews, performing for you.
2: Dave Matthews, Van Morrison, and him doing it like a trio of that song. That would be good.
1: Oh, gosh. The things we do to keep ourselves entertained.
2: Yeah.
1: Yes.
2: Hope you're along for the ride. Thanks.
1: Never ends.
2: Yeah.
1: Yeah. And poor David, he's just trying to make it through the day.
2: I know, man. Idiot.
1: Exactly. Yeah. This is the Markley, Van Camp, and Robin show.
2: Had a career as a news guy. What happened?
1: Yeah.
2: Came off the rails.
1: Robin's got heart attacks, and then they needed somebody to help save the show, so I had to step in, and I've been stuck with these two idiots ever since.
0: It's been a joy. It's been a joy.
1: Mm-hmm. At least your salary went up.
0: Yeah, well, there you go.
1: It's not all bad, David.
2: No, David's broadcasting from a sauna today, too.
0: Well, yes. For the last week, AC's been broken in the building. Yeah.
2: And so it's 90 degrees in there today?
0: 90 degrees right now, yeah.
1: They don't make portable AC units.
0: Well, they do.
1: They do.
0: But it trips the breaker.
1: Well, somebody fix the breaker! He's got coworkers going around in their underwear. Yeah. I'm not even joking. It's hilarious.
2: Can we promote that for tomorrow? Will you do it, David?
0: No.
2: Oh, dang.
1: Underwear update and the Robin's Trifecta coming up.
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7: ABC News, I'm Michelle Franzen. In New Jersey, elected officials along with protesters demonstrating outside the Delaney Hall detention facility, protesting what they call inhumane treatment, including rotting food and reports of detainees being denied toilet paper. ABC's Phil Tate has more from the scene.
9: Much of the chaos caught on video as demonstrators posted barriers outside of the facility, using their bodies to block federal vehicles from exiting the grounds that they believe might be used for the transfer of detainees out of the center. Protesters were told to move back by federal officers as a ton of pepper spray was in the air and batons in hand.
7: The CDC is working to monitor signs for Ebola at key U.S. airports where travelers are arriving from Central Africa. Uganda, meantime, has closed its border with the Democratic Republic of Congo. The Trump administration has sent out $20.6 billion in tariff refunds so far, according to a new court filing. Businesses, including major companies like Walmart and Costco, say they are applying for those refunds. This is ABC News.
10: A crash in Aloha on eastbound Tualatin Valley Highway, blocking the right lane at 185th Avenue, backing up traffic towards 198th. And we still have this crash in southeast Portland on northbound 205, blocking the right lane at Stark Street, slowing down traffic after passing Powell Boulevard. And southbound I-5 continues to run slow from the racetrack to Rosa Parks Way. Drive time from Vancouver to Portland, 12 minutes. 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
11: I'm Heather Roberts at the KXL News Desk with forecast sunshine this afternoon with a high of 81, lows tonight in the mid-50s. Tomorrow, very similar. We'll see lots of sunshine again with highs in the low 80s before rain returns on Friday.
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0: 10 out east in Gresham. They're slowing things down at the corner of 26 and Powell Valley Road. Drive time from Vancouver to Portland, 8 minutes each way. From the KXL Traffic Center, I'm Jeff Waste.
1: At the KXL News Desk with your Wednesdays, we're looking at mostly sunny skies today. Highs right around 80 degrees, staying dry overnight with lows in the mid-50s. A few more clouds tomorrow afternoon with a high in the low 80s before showers return on Friday.
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5: From ABC News, I'm Michelle Franzen. Negotiations between Iran and the U.S. remain stalled. President Trump at a cabinet meeting earlier today says Iran wants to make a deal, but Iran's state media says the latest memo from Tehran says Iran will continue to patrol the Strait of Hormuz. ABC's Karen Travers has more.
6: The president's saying that nobody would have control over the strait, that it's an international waterway. He did say at one point that the United States would, quote, watch over it. The timeline there is also notable because in that draft that was put out there of a potential deal, it was over the course of a month the strait would be reopened. The president, though, wants to see this happen immediately when a deal is reached.
5: In Texas, a runoff race ending with a political career of John Cornyn after Ken Paxton, backed by President Trump, won. He takes on Democrat James Tallarico in the midterms. ABC's Lionel Moyes has more.
7: While President Trump has been able to sway primary voters, polls show Republicans face an uphill battle in general elections this fall because of the war in Iran and inflation. This town hall in Nebraska turning contentious last night as Republican Congressman Mike Flood faced questions from the war to the White House ballroom project.
5: A new court filing shows the Trump administration has sent out more than $20 billion in tariff refunds so far. That comes after the Supreme Court ruled President Trump overstepped his authority, issuing the tariffs without congressional approval. Here's

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6: And last night's Longview School Board meeting turned heated, with Mark Morris High School parents calling out the handling of an alleged sexual assault case. 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
11: Got a crash reported out in Hillsboro on Highway 219 southbound, right near Southwest Bald Peak Road. Sunset inbound, some delays coming down the hill from Sylvan towards I-405. 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
21: 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It's a pleasure to be with you. Should the state fire school superintendents for telling the parents the truth in their...

0: A reminder that in Milwaukee, Southeast Oatfield Road is closed today, tomorrow, and Friday for paving work in between Park Avenue and Southeast Loffelman Road. That'll go till about 5 o'clock in the afternoon. So stick with Highway 99E or McLaughlin Boulevard to get through Milwaukee. I-5 northbound delays moving up through Delta Park towards the Interstate Bridge. Sunset inbound, some heavy traffic down the hill from Sylvan towards I-405. Westbound looks pretty good headed out to Hillsboro. From the KXL Traffic Center, I'm Michael Convery.
1: At the KXL News Desk with your Wednesday, Heather Roberts. We're looking at mostly sunny skies today. Highs right around 80 degrees, staying dry overnight with lows in the mid-50s. A few more clouds tomorrow afternoon with a high in the low 80s before showers return on Friday.
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1: 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Tina says Oregon cupboards are bare. 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
6: ABC News, I'm Michelle Franzen. In Washington State, recovery efforts continue for paper mill workers missing after a chemical tank rupture south of Olympia. ABC's Melissa Adan is in Longview.
7: So at this point, nine employees remain unaccounted for, and search efforts are really dire. Officials just telling us moments ago this is a recovery operation. What we've learned from officials is because of this chemical tank that ruptured, they're saying that there's still about 90,000 gallons worth of this hazardous chemical inside that could be really detrimental, of course, to the first responders.
6: New concerns over stalled talks between the U.S. and Iran. President Trump says Iran wants to make a deal. Iran state media says Iranian leaders sent a memo to the U.S. that Iran would continue to patrol the Strait of Hormuz. Uganda has closed off its border with the Democratic Republic of Congo as it works to slow the Ebola outbreak. In the U.S., the CDC issuing an urgent alert to recruit personnel who can screen for Ebola symptoms at key airports. This is ABC News.
8: Up in Skamania County, we have delays today on SR-14. It's alternating directions, one lane between Cascade Drive and Bonneville Lock and Dam. That's about 20 miles east of Washougal. Mile markers 38 to 40. It is causing for some delays. This report, a service of Unbound.org. 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From the KXL Traffic Center, I'm Michael Convery.
9: I'm Heather Roberts at the KXL News Desk with forecast sunshine this afternoon with a high of 81, lows tonight in the mid-50s. Tomorrow, very similar. We'll see lots of sunshine again with highs in the low 80s before rain returns on Friday.
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2: Welcome back to Wednesday on the Radio Northwest Network. You know, Washington State's budget has exploded from about $38 billion to $80 billion in just a decade, more than double. So think about that, a 100% plus increase over 10 years. That's about 10% per year. And unless your income, which funds the government of the state of Washington, has also gone up by 10% per year, I can see a mismatch there. And yet progressives swear the state budget is actually shrinking. Is Olympia cooking the books to squeeze taxpayers even harder? Well, I think the man with the answer is Ryan Frost, who serves as the Director of Budget and Tax Policy at the Washington Policy Center. Ryan, welcome back to the program.
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2: You think we've got good reason to suspect that maybe they are cooking the books? Because I think you and I both heard, you know, nonsense from both Oregon and Washington saying, oh, our gas tax revenues are shrinking. And then when you actually call them and say, okay, what are the revenues and how much have they shrunk? They say, oh, they're not actually shrinking. They're still

0: Paving work scheduled the next 3 days down in Milwaukee. It has Southeast Oatfield Road closed between Southeast Park Avenue and Southeast Loffelman Road. Again, that's going on today, tomorrow, and Friday. So again, stick with 99E as your circuit through Milwaukee the next couple of days. I-5 southbound as you leave downtown looks pretty good up through the curves. I-84, some slowing getting out past 21st Avenue. 205, just some brake lights southbound headed down past I-84. From the KXL Traffic Center, I'm Michael Convery.
1: At the KXL News Desk with your Wednesday, Roberts. We're looking at mostly sunny skies today. Highs right around 80 degrees, staying dry overnight with lows in the mid-50s. A few more clouds tomorrow afternoon with a high in the low 80s before showers return on Friday.
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4: It is not unusual for a person to have continuing pain after spinal surgery. 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As a result, he underwent spinal surgery but had continuing neck pain.
5: Ken, from North Plains, Oregon. I was experiencing neck pain and lower back pain after a rollover truck accident almost 20 years ago. I had a shattered vertebrae and they had to fuse it to the next lower vertebrae. The neck pain was almost continuous. The pain in my lower back was preventing me from bending over. Dr. Okamoto did a very thorough examination right up front and laid out a treatment plan. He's almost eliminated the neck pain. I was also having muscle spasms in my lower back, and that is completely gone. If someone had an accident like mine, I would suggest that they come see Dr. Okamoto first.
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0: Welcome back to the Lars Larson Show on a Wednesday. It's a pleasure to be with you. I want to tell you what Oregon is now doing to try to actively combat what is going on with ICE and Immigrations and Customs Enforcement, and it has to do with license plates. But before we get to that, glad to get your calls at 866-HEY-LARS. 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If you happen to be a naysayer, we're going to put naysayers, as always, right to the head of the line at 866-439-5277. 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And our ex-poll question today, should every public school classroom in America be required to have cameras? I'm already getting a lot of emails from people who love this idea as much as I do. The idea is that if you're paying for the K-12 public schools, so-called public schools that are still government institutions, is there any good argument not to have cameras in the classroom to show both the teacher, the things the teacher is telling the students, and the way that the students are treating the teacher? And, of course, the way the teacher is treating the students. I think it's perfectly acceptable. It would actually give you a level of transparency that would allow not just parents, but every single taxpayer has a right to see what's going on inside of that classroom. Should every public school classroom in America be required to have cameras? Now, I will pre-answer one of the objections I would expect to hear. I've heard it before. People would say, well, there might be perverts and weirdos out there who want to watch a public school classroom camera. You know why I think that's a bit ridiculous? Because any pervert out there who wants to go and take pictures or videos of kids as they're coming or going from school can do that all day long by shooting video from a public sidewalk or a public street. Do I think that they should be doing that? No. Do I think local police should probably stop and have a conversation with that person and say, why are you shooting pictures of kids entering and leaving the school? You can at least inquire, even if it is legal activity, and it is. I mean, since I used to work in television, I know the laws and the rules very, very well. If you're standing on a public sidewalk, you can shoot video anytime you want. And if people say, well, no, you have to get my permission. No, actually, you don't have to get somebody's permission. If you're in public, you have no expectation of privacy. But do you know who should not have privacy? The teachers who want to go into those classrooms and tell your kids all kinds of nonsense about gender, about diversity, equity, and inclusion, about how much they hate Donald Trump, how much they wish that certain people would be assassinated. Teachers do not have the right to do that in private. And I think one of the ways they're getting that is by saying we want all cell phones banned from all schools. I think the real motivation for that rule, and I've said this from the beginning, is that they believe that when they get caught saying things to kids that they should not say, whether they are disgusting sexual things, whether they are political things, whether they are things about ideology, whether they are, say, defaming Christians, since Christians get defamed on a regular basis by those who make their living off the public dime. Should the teachers or the students have the right to have those classrooms operate in complete secrecy? I think the answer to that is no. So, should every public school classroom in America be required to have cameras? I would give that an absolute yes. You can answer it any way you like.
2: 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Yesterday, I asked you this, and I thought it was a good question. Should television programming with LGBTQIA plus content have warning labels on it? And 90% of you agreed with me and said yes. 10% of you said no. And I'd love to hear the logic behind all of that. Now, let me get to what Oregon is trying to do in its endless battle against the enforcement of federal immigration laws. And if you say, Lars, Oregon has nothing to say about immigration, neither does Washington State, neither does Idaho. You know, we found that out during Obama, when the state of Arizona tried and said, if Obama is not going to enforce federal immigration law, then the state of Arizona will go out and enforce federal immigration law. And the Supreme Court said, no, you have absolutely nothing to say as a state about the enforcement of immigration law. So what is Oregon doing? Well, 40 years ago, state of Oregon became the first state out of 50, 58 if you're an Obama voter, but 50 for the rest of us. They said, we're going to be a sanctuary for illegal aliens. And all they were really saying at the time was, our police agencies will not cooperate with any kind of immigration enforcement. Now, were they able to do that? Yeah, so far it has not been successfully legally challenged. But now what the state of Oregon is doing, the state of Oregon has already told the feds this week, they've said, we are not going to any longer issue undercover state license plates to federal law enforcement agencies. Now, let me tell you why that's wrong. State of Oregon routinely issues undercover license plates to state agencies. They issue them to district attorneys. They issue them to sheriffs and police, because the thinking is that if you tell the bad guys, hey, there's the police chief, how do you know? Because I know his license plate. He's not allowed to have an undercover license plate. DMV is not allowed to give him one. Except the state of Oregon didn't say, we're going to deny this to all law enforcement. They merely said, we're going to deny it to all federal agencies. And what Chris Crabb, we talked to her from time to time at DMV, says is, the Oregon law permits but does not require DMV to issue undercover plates. So the state of Oregon is trying to put people at risk. People who are doing federal immigration law enforcement, they want to put them at risk and effectively dox them out. So the anti-immigration enforcement folks who don't want to go to Capitol Hill and get the law changed, they just want to use threats and intimidation to stop the enforcement of the law. Now, I mentioned wolves. Washington State just authorized the killing of an endangered wolf, except I don't think they're very endangered anymore. They put livestock in danger. Following suspected attacks on cattle in northeastern Washington State, Fish and Wildlife has authorized the killing of one wolf. I'm going to tell you something, folks. This problem is going to get worse and worse and worse. State of Idaho finally had enough wolves in it that they authorized hunting of wolves, but by that time, a little bit too late. They already had so many, you really can't even punch a dent in it. Back in a moment. It's Wednesday. 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
8: ABC News, I'm Michelle Franzen. At a cabinet meeting, President Trump expressing optimism that the U.S. and Iran can make a deal to reopen the Strait of Hormuz, but Iran signaling it has no plans of giving up its nuclear ambitions or patrolling the Strait. ABC's Rachel Scott asked the president who will operate the Strait of Hormuz if Iran agrees to a deal, and that's led to some conflicting statements from both sides.
9: What we have been hearing from Iranian state TV and Iranian officials, quite frankly, saying that Iran and Oman have been talking about trying to have control of the Strait of Hormuz together, not having it be international waters as it was prior to the war. And so that was obviously my question to the president. And, he was very clear there in his words, and what he said is that Oman would have to behave or else they could face bombing as well.
8: A unit of some 2,200 Marines pulling out of the Caribbean following an abnormally long 10-month deployment. It's usually last 7 months. That unit, which has air, sea, and ground power, scheduled to return home to Camp Lejeune in North Carolina. The CDC sending an urgent alert to recruit personnel who can screen for Ebola symptoms at key U.S. airports. Meantime, Uganda closing off its border with the Democratic Republic of Congo. In New Jersey, elected officials along with protesters demonstrating outside the Delaney Hall detention facility today, protesting what they call inhumane treatment. ABC's Phil Tate says there were also some clashes.
10: Much of the chaos caught on video as demonstrators posted barriers outside of the facility, using their bodies to block federal vehicles from exiting the grounds that they believe might be used for the transfer of detainees out of the center. Protesters were told to move back by federal officers as a ton of pepper spray was in the air and batons in hand.
8: A court filing shows the Trump administration has sent out more than $20 billion in tariff refunds so far. It comes after the Supreme Court ruled President Trump's tariffs were illegal without congressional approval.

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2: And a Portland City Council committee is fast-tracking a proposal to rename Cesar E. Chavez Boulevard in light of revelations of abuse and violence attributed to the late labor leader. Here's KXL's Gail Cunningham with an update.
4: The ordinance changes the name to Campesinos Boulevard, honoring Latino farm workers. But longtime resident Jerry Hansen told the Public Works Committee Tuesday its bypass of the city's lengthy street renaming process is not democratic.
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4: He said canceling citizen reviews precludes possible name restoration to 39th Avenue. Reyna Lopez is with Farm Workers Union Pecun.
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11: An earlier interstate bridge lift. It was closed down for about 10 minutes or so. It's back open now, but delays now. I-5 northbound headed towards Vancouver, and southbound I-5 up in Clark County is slow from Mill Plain down across the bridge. 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
11: Welcome back to the Lars Larson Show. It's a pleasure to be with you. Now that we have that Oregon primary election behind us in the rearview mirror, even though Christine Drazen was not my first choice for Oregon governor, I don't vote in Oregon, I vote in Washington, but I chose Ed Deal. But Christine Drazen got the greatest number of votes from Republicans. She is the Republican nominee, and I would suggest to Republicans throughout Oregon that you need to vote for the Republican who can win. That was Reagan's old law. It was also William F. Buckley's old law. Vote for the Republican who can actually win. Well, in this case, Christine Drazen is going to be running against Tina Kotek for the second time, and I hope she wins, even though she is, you know, there are things about her positions that I'm not crazy about. But the fact is she is 1,000% better than Tina Kotek, because Tina Kotek, I think, has helped to wreck

0: Still some delays out of Vancouver on I-5 southbound from a fourth lane across the interstate bridge due to an earlier interstate bridge lift. Similar drive, I-5 northbound headed up through Delta Park. I-84 eastbound slow out to about 21st. Westbound some heavy traffic down through the Hollywood District towards the I-5 merge. Not doing too bad on the west side of town. Sunset westbound's about 12 minutes to get from downtown all the way out to Hillsboro. Inbound, there's some delays headed up over Sylvan down to I-405. From the KXO Traffic Center, I'm Michael Convery.
1: At the KXL News Desk with your Wednesday, Roberts. We're looking at mostly sunny skies today. Highs right around 80 degrees, staying dry overnight with lows in the mid-50s. A few more clouds tomorrow afternoon with a high in the low 80s before showers return on Friday.
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2: 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Just think for a moment, if you're a regular listener to this program, how many times in the last 6 months have we told you about illegal aliens and foreign nationals who don't speak a word of English, don't understand how to read or write English, and yet somehow they're on the roads in America, and they're driving a commercial truck with a federal license. It's issued by the states, but it's a federal license called a CDL, a commercial driver's license. How many times have we told you in the last 6 months about horrendous accidents in which multiple people die because somebody driving a long-haul truck equipped with an illegal CDL issued to them in violation of the law cause an accident because of colossally stupid things? There was one truck driver who actually, you know, got his license and then was in Florida because long-haul truck drivers go long distances. He had made a mistake, a navigational mistake, and he decided, I have to turn my long-haul truck around. So he decided to turn it around illegally on a highway, and the truck was sideways to the highway. He was perpendicular to the direction that the highway went, and his back end of his truck was sticking out in the path of traffic. The front end of the truck was sticking out in the path of traffic because he was doing something that was completely illegal, and people died. Car hit the front end of his truck or the back end of his truck. They died. He lived. The illegal alien CDL driver lived. Well, should states whose citizens are put at risk by illegal alien CDL drivers have the right to sue the states that handed out the phony licenses? I'm going to give you these specific examples because now the U.S. Supreme Court, as of yesterday, has blocked an attempt to sue where one state says other states are handing out these illegal CDLs to illegal aliens and non-citizens, and we want to be able to sue them to stop them. Long time ago, an attorney told me, he was a plaintiff's attorney, so he's the kind of attorney that you go to if you want to sue somebody, and that's what they call plaintiff's attorneys. And I said to him, I said, what's the value of having all these lawsuits all the time, because we hear about them all the time? And he said, Lars, there's actually a positive value to them in this sense. When one of these lawsuits happens, oftentimes the people you're suing, whatever it was they were doing that caused somebody to get hurt or killed, fixes the problem. And that, it doesn't bring back the person who died. I mean, the best example of this, and it was given to me by an attorney, was it Mickey Morey? I think it was an attorney. And I was saying to him, I said, give me a good example. He said, okay, I've got an example. There's a woman in the hospital. She's got an ailment. She has to be on a respirator that keeps her alive. And the cleaning crew came into her room to clean the room, and they decided they needed to use either a vacuum or a floor polisher or something like that. Do you know what they did? They unplugged the freaking respiratory system. They unplugged the machine that was keeping the woman alive. And then they either neglected to plug it back in, or they plugged it back in too late. The lady died. Her family brought a lawsuit. Now, in many cases, I think there are families that bring lawsuits just because there's a death that was not the result of that kind of negligence, the kind I just described. But they decide, well, one of our family members died and we'd like a check for a couple of $1 million. I don't like those at all. But in that case, do you know what happened? The family sued the hospital and they said, we don't care as much about getting a check for us. What we want is we want you to fix the problem. You know what the hospital did? The entire hospital system that had this problem happen, where somebody was able to unplug, a machine that helped this woman breathe, and she would have probably lived because she didn't have some kind of fatal illness. She just had the kind of illness where her body had to have some help in breathing until she got better. So what the hospital did, they redesigned the plugs on the wall and the plugs on the machine. They said, we're going to put different plugs in the wall, different plugs in the machine. You can't unplug them easily, and that plug will not accept something like a vacuum or a floor polisher. He gave me that as an example where the lawsuit actually brought about a difference. So what happened? The Florida Attorney General, James Uthmeyer wanted to sue California and Washington State because those two states had granted commercial driver's licenses to non-citizens. There'd been a fatal truck crash in Florida, the one I mentioned to you. A driver in the country who had no legal status to be here, meaning he had no right to be able to drive that truck at all. And what did the U.S. Supreme Court do yesterday? They said, no, we're not going to let you sue the states of California and Washington. And by the way, the majority that came up with that decision didn't even bother to on the Supreme Court, did not even bother to explain why they made that decision. But there were Justices Clarence Thomas and Samuel Alito who dissented. They argued the court should reconsider its longstanding reluctance to hear disputes between the states. They said this court declines to even hear Florida's claim, even though it has nowhere else been brought to them, because I would allow the Florida complaint, this is what Thomas wrote, to file its complaint. I respectfully dissent. And the majority, they didn't even explain, why is it you don't want the state of Florida to be able to sue the states of California and Washington, which I would suggest might have the effect of telling them, stop giving CDLs to illegal aliens. On that note, let's go to Lee. Hey, Lee, welcome to the program. What's on your mind?
11: Hey, I was just going to comment on the CDLs. I work for the Postal Service in the logistics office. We verify and check the CDLs of all the incoming contract drivers every night. And it's, I think, way worse than we think it is. I would say, 98% of these contract drivers who are subcontractors of contract drivers, they don't speak English or hardly any English. And, just last night, for instance, I checked 16 CDLs. 13 of them had the same birthday.
2: What?
11: So that's pretty suspicious, and that happens all the time. They always have a birthday of January 1st.
2: Boy, what an amazing coincidence, right?
11: Yeah, exactly. So some of these states, I don't know, they're obviously getting fraudulent documents to get their CDL to begin with, because there's no way that 80% of these contract drivers have the same birthday night in and night out.
2: No, they don't. And if they can't read English well enough to understand the signs that direct and regulate traffic, they have no business being on the road even as an average driver, let alone a CDL. Lee, thanks very much. That's a great example. Back in a moment, I'll be glad to get your phone calls and emails at 866-HEY-LARS. Send emails to talk@LarsLarson.com. Vote in our X poll. 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

0: Down in the Milwaukee area, again, paving work today has Southeast Oatfield Road closed between Park Avenue and Southeast Loffelman Road. This will be going on today, tomorrow, and Friday until about 5 p.m. So stick with 99E is the best way to get through Milwaukee for the next couple of days. I-5 northbound headed to Vancouver, pretty crowded north of Alberta Street all the way up to the interstate, due in part to an earlier interstate bridge lift. Sunset inbound, delays coming down the hill from the zoo towards Vista Ridge Tunnel. 217 looks pretty good both directions between I-5 and the Sunset. From the KXL Traffic Center, I'm Michael Convery.
1: At the KXL News Desk with your Wednesday, Heather Roberts. We're looking at mostly sunny skies today. Highs right around 80 degrees, staying dry overnight with lows in the mid-50s. A few more clouds tomorrow afternoon with a high in the low 80s before showers return on Friday.
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11: 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We'll keep you ready for it all with traffic and weather on the ones. 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
2: 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Let me go first to Ray in Blaine on the Canadian border. Hey, Ray, welcome to the Radio Northwest Network. Thanks for listening on KGMI. What's on your mind?
13: Thanks, Lars. Well, you know, the state legislatures had no problem putting laws on the books to prosecute bartenders if somebody overdrank at their bar.
2: Yep.
13: And the federal government had no problem putting laws on the book that if a gun was used to go after the manufacturer, which had nothing to do with the incident, but they made the gun. So what I would suggest is the legislature put on the books that if a CDL driver is involved in an accident or a mishap that causes harmful injury or death to another person, that the director of the DMV that issued that license also be prosecuted for the same crime.
2: And you know what, Ray? I don't think that Olympia or Salem is going to be doing that, but I think there's an important distinction between the bartender serving and the state issuing, but it's a small one, but allow me if you will. When the state issues a license to somebody illegally, so they issue it to somebody who has no right to be in the country, does not have the right to work in the country, and then comes in and says, I'd like to get a commercial driver's license. All the people I know who have CDLs will tell you how difficult it is to get the license to begin with. Yeah, how difficult it is to keep the license, how easily they will take your license away. If you come up dirty on a UA, a urinalysis, they'll take your license. They'll say you're not allowed to work for a period of time until you straighten yourself out. So, you know, if they've issued the license illegally to somebody, I think that compounds it. Because when we go after the bartender, usually the standard is if you've served somebody who is visibly intoxicated, then you can be both criminally charged. You can also be civilly sued. And so then it's up to the, you know, whoever's going to bring the lawsuit or bring the charges to say this bartender served somebody who our witnesses say was visibly intoxicated. And it's had an effect because bartenders will cut people off. So is the state incapable of actually looking at these people, like the young lady who called a moment ago and said, I had to check 16 licenses, you know, to clear them for the Postal Service, and 13 of them all had birth dates on January 1. And then I got a rather interesting email from a cop. I'm not going to mention his name because I like getting these kinds of tips. But what he said was he said, Lars, as a cop, I see a lot of this on driver's licenses. I typically see these 0101 and then XX for year DOBs with Somali immigrants. I asked several of them why they all have the same birth dates, and the universal answer has been they don't know when they were born, so they were simply assigned 0101XX by the DMV or the government at entry. Well, imagine this. You've got government agencies that tell citizens like you and me, you want to come in and get a driver's license, you bring in proof of who you are. And if you can't prove who you are, you need a birth certificate, you need a passport, you need some kind of proof of who you are. And then all of a sudden, when it comes to illegal aliens, they'll say, Oh, you merely need to attest that you are legally in the country. You merely need to attest that you don't have a social security number. I think it should be, if you're in the country legally and you have a green card, you have the equivalent of a social security number. If you're a citizen, you have a social security number. If you don't have either one of those, you don't get a driver's license. You don't get a CDL, certainly. And the state is perfectly capable of that. And Ray, it's one of the things I always thought was going to get people up in arms. When illegal aliens get treated with greater respect and deference than a citizen does. A citizen walks in and says, I'd like to have a driver's license. I've never had one in Washington State. And they say, do you have your birth certificate? No. Do you have a passport? No. Can you prove who you are? Well, no, not really. And yet, if you're an illegal, you get privileges that citizens are not entitled to. Ray, I'd love to have some Democrats like Bob Ferguson or the leadership of Jamie Peterson, the leadership in the legislature, explain to me why citizens have greater proof insisted on than illegal aliens who aren't even supposed to be in the country. Does that make sense to you?
13: Oh, absolutely. It's ridiculous. I got a P.O. box at the local post office a couple months ago.
2: Yeah.
13: I had to bring my passport, my driver's license, proof where I lived, and a couple other things to get a P.O. box.
2: That's it. Wow.
13: Yeah, that's nuts. So anyway, no, you're right on it. And the key is, you know, we intentionally, through legislation or non-legislation, allow these acts to go forward. And getting a CDL license, that's a big responsibility, number one, and it puts a lot of people at risk, number two, and unfortunately, a lot of times it ends in the wrong event.
2: You know, Ray, I've had people, I know friends who've had a CDL and then they've given it up. And why? Because all of a sudden the authorities say, you have to have a medical. Oh, you've got sleep apnea. You're a little overweight. You've got diabetes. Well, then we're going to demand that you renew it every year instead of every 2 years. And at some point, these are citizens who then say, you know, I'm just going to give it up. I'm going to go do something else. And yet, how does somebody walk in unable to read, unable to write English, unable to understand signs that direct and regulate traffic? How in the world does somebody like that get a license? And, you know, I know that in some cases there are payoffs being done, and we've heard about all those where you'll get a phony baloney school that decides to issue licenses to people who are clearly unqualified. And I'll tell you something else. Washington and Oregon could do what Florida does. Florida has, when they stop at the weigh station, they'll say, can you speak English? Can you read these signs? And Florida will pull them off the road. Oregon and Washington leave them on the road, which means they're leaving that CDL driver out there capable of and likely to hurt or kill somebody in the states of Oregon or Washington because of the love, the abiding, deep-seated love that Democrats have for illegal aliens.
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6: From ABC News, Lindsay Davis, anchor Prime, streaming weeknights on ABC News Live. A standoff between the U.S. and Iran continues. Iranian state media claims Iran sent a memo to the U.S. stating Iran will continue to control the Strait of Hormuz. President Trump says Iran is negotiating on fumes, but expressed optimism over a deal. ABC's Ian Panels in Israel with reaction.
7: The White House, the Trump administration keep voicing optimism that a deal is close at hand. But if you actually look at the facts on the ground, over the last few days, we've seen U.S. strikes in Iran vowing to retaliate, an increase in Israeli strikes in Lebanon, the Iranian-backed proxy group Hezbollah firing back here in Israel.
6: The CDC is stepping up screening procedures for Ebola at key airports where travelers arrive from Central Africa. ABC's Faith Abube is at Atlanta's Hartsfield-Jackson International.
8: An internal email obtained by ABC News shows acting CDC director Dr. Jay Bhattacharya urging employees to volunteer to screen Americans returning from Ebola hot zones for possible signs of the virus. The U.S. is one of several countries tightening travel restrictions amid the rapidly growing outbreak.
6: It comes as the U.S. is preparing to host the World Cup games next month, with criticism building over ticket prices. Now two state prosecutors have launched an investigation into FIFA's ticketing practices.
9: Investigating whether fans were misled about the locations of the seats they were buying, New York Attorney General Letitia James and New Jersey Attorney General Jennifer Davenport. They also want to know whether FIFA's public statements about tickets inflated prices for the 8 matches at MetLife Stadium. Fans have reported they were misled about where their seats would be.
6: ABC's Chuck Sievertson. New York Knicks fans are celebrating the team's trip to the finals, but ticket prices for the championship games are soaring into the thousands. The Knicks still waiting to see who they'll face. The San Antonio Spurs lead the Oklahoma City Thunder 3-2 in the series. Game 6 is tomorrow. You're listening to ABC News.
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2: I made the mistake of buying a rabbit once for my wife for Valentine's or some dumb thing. We couldn't get rid of that thing fast enough because they stink.
1: Whether they stink was the phrase you're thinking of could be part of another story. Battleground City Councilor Shane Bowman voted for a new city ordinance that gives police and animal control more license to deal with people who don't keep their pet rabbits under control. He says even feral rabbits eat gardens and attract predators, but when you add domesticated rabbits to the mix, it makes things even worse. Brett Recamp, FM News. 101.
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7: Had trouble with a stalled vehicle inside the Vista Ridge Tunnel westbound. Right lane block backing it up back down the hill onto the stadium freeway. Both directions trying to get out to the west side. Northbound I-5 delays north of the Fremont Bridge up to the interstate. 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From the KXL Traffic Center, I'm Michael Convery.
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15: Welcome back to the Lars Larson Show. Your calls are welcome, and we'll get to those in just a moment. But we've got to talk about this situation. In 1 month, a monster who raped and suffocated a five-year-old girl could end up walking free, all of it courtesy of laws passed by Democrats. I want to talk about the circumstances of what happened about 16 years ago. And to do that, I want to bring on Tyler Dwight, who's the father of Sahara Dwight, who's no longer with us. Mr. Dwight, welcome to the program.
16: Thank you, sir. I appreciate you having me.
15: What happened back in 2010?
16: So July 9th, 2010, was the unspeakable. It's every parent's nightmare. Dustin Wallace, 16 years old, was in the home of my child, and at night premeditated this devastating event. He went into her room and raped and murdered my five-year-old daughter in a way that's unimaginable. And preceding that, was declared two life sentences without the possibility of parole. 2019, the governor at the time, Kate Brown, signed and passed a bill, the 1008 SB bill law. And what that did, it granted the ability for Dustin Wallace and monsters just like him the ability to be able to be released. And that's what's happening right now. So he's up for parole, or a release hearing June 3rd.

0: Paving work today down in the Milwaukee area has Southeast Oatfield Road closed between Southeast Park and Southeast Loffelman Road. This paving work is scheduled today, tomorrow, and Friday from 7 a.m. to 5 p.m. So if you're headed down into Milwaukee, just stick with Highway 99E or McLaughlin Boulevard to get into and out of Milwaukee. Accident reported on the west side of town, Canyon Road, right at Cedar Hills Boulevard. Northbound I-5 delays from Alberta Street most of the way up towards the Interstate Bridge. From the KXL Traffic Center, I'm Michael Convery.
1: At the KXL News Desk with your Wednesday Roberts, we're looking at mostly sunny skies today. Highs right around 80 degrees, staying dry overnight with lows in the mid-50s. A few more clouds tomorrow afternoon with a high in the low 80s before showers return on Friday.
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14: 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You leave the house with sunglasses and come back wishing you had an umbrella. But no matter what the forecast throws at you, KXL keeps you ready with traffic and weather on the ones.
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2: Welcome back to the Lars Larson Show. So I just told you the story about a man, well, he was 16. He was a teenager at the time he committed this awful crime, sneaked into a five-year-old girl's bedroom, put his hand over her mouth, and then sexually assaulted her. He raped her, and then he murdered her. He suffocated her. And he was sentenced to two life sentences, I think appropriately so. He admitted to the investigators what he had done to the little girl. And when he finally stood in front of a judge rather than a jury, that was his choice, he was sentenced to two life sentences. And now, after just 16 years in custody, he is likely to walk out the door in about a month. So, State Representative Virgil Osborne has called in. And Representative Osborne, welcome to the program.
17: Hi, Lars. Thanks for having me.
2: So tell me what we should make of this story and the idea that justice is simply not available, even for little five-year-old girls, because of some of your colleagues from the Democrat side of the aisle.
17: Yeah, there's a lot to this story. I actually was contacted by the local DA here, who's also a friend of mine, locally, and asked me to meet with the family. This was a couple weeks ago, and I actually got the whole story on what had happened. And as sickening as the story is, the details are even worse. This was such a heinous crime that literally some first responders left the profession and quit because of what had went on with this 16-year-old. And, you know, so I've been digging to try to figure out how this Senate Bill 1008 ended up release, or, you know, potentially to release these folks. And what I find is the original bill, Senate Bill 1008, did not retroactively do that. So,
2: nope. And hold on, Representative Osborne, can I ask you something? Were you in the legislature at the time 1008 passed?
17: No, I was not.
2: Okay, but my understanding is at the time, they assured everybody who had listened, your Democrat colleagues, said, well, this isn't going to be retroactive. This is only going to affect cases going forward. I believe they made that representation. And as usual, they lied. Now, I don't want to join. I don't want you necessarily to join me in that accusation of a lie. I'd be glad to talk to the sponsors of it, although they've never been willing to come on. But I believe that they said, we're going to change the law, but it's only going to affect cases going forward. It's not going to go back and release heinous killers like this guy. So, and yet they lied. They simply said, we're going to change things. It's not going to affect past cases. And now it is.
17: Well, so actually, the person that lied was Kate Brown. Kate Brown, and the best I can tell, it was by executive order or just by interpretation, went ahead and made this thing retroactive. And that's so essentially, in this case, every 2 years, this guy gets to come back up for a parole hearing, whether he gets released or not. So this family has to relive this nightmare now for, you know, from now on every other year. So I think originally, from everything I can read, the bill does specifically say it's not retroactive. But why they're retroacting it, it was entirely a Kate Brown decision. I feel strongly that if our governor currently had any morals or values in her life at all, she should come in and say, this isn't right, and just kibosh this thing, because this is a tragedy beyond anything. I mean, this is so bad. This guy needs to stay in jail for the rest of his life.
15: Well, and Representative Osborne, you brought up something important that comes up on this show from time to time, and that is we forget the person who's been murdered is dead. The killer is in prison. But what it really does when there's a possibility of parole is it sentences the entire family of the person who died, in this case, Sahara Dwight. It sentences them to this revolving every 2 years. You've got to show up. You've got to re-remember everything that happened. You've got to you've got to go down and say, please don't let this guy go. And it makes the family go through hell endlessly, while all the prisoner has to do, the convict, the murderer, has to do is sit there and wait. And at some point, you know, society will say, well, why don't we just let him go? Because they seem to do that. And I've never understood why the Democrats are so murderer-friendly and child rapist-friendly. Do you have any understanding of that from talking to your friends on the other side of the aisle?
17: Well, I use the term friends loosely on some of this, but I use it
15: sarcastically, but sorry about that.
17: I believe that just like Measure 110, I think that their intention is to do less harm. And I think that rather than, and I get it. I mean, if you're 13 years old and you're involved in a robbery and you end up with a felony and you get tried, convicted, and you end up with a life sentence because somebody was killed in the robbery, but you were 13 years old and maybe you didn't pull the trigger, I get there should be some sort of rehabilitation out for somebody like that when they, you know, after they serve some time. This particular case, this guy was sentenced to two life sentences for what he did, and he was also he was in jail over in Eastern Oregon. I can't think of the name of it for some reason, but he was never out of protective custody, so he never has had any time with general population in prison. They only brought him over to the Salem penitentiary so that he can go through this parole hearing. Now, when the parole board, you know, considers his release, they can only consider his what has happened since he's been in jail, as far as his how he's acted and how he's been. But yet he's never been in general population, so they can't consider the crime. They can only consider how his activities have been since he's been in prison.
15: Well, and the other thing is, to your point, Representative Osborne, everybody says, oh, he's really well behaved in prison. Oh, you mean where he's locked in a cage, he's told what time to get up, what time to go to breakfast, what to do, and there's a strict set of rules, and he's really well behaved in that. When you turn him loose in society, where there are no constraints whatsoever, do you have any idea how he's going to behave? And none of those people do they?
17: They don't. In fact, the prison counselors have recommended that he, because I've seen the reports, I've been pretty deeply involved in this, they recommended that he would not reoffend as far as being a murderer. They don't think he would do that, but they do say he has a moderate risk of reoffending as a sexual offender. So to me, that, I mean, if you're a moderate risk, no, you don't get out. But again, the way this heinous crime happened and how he did it, he should never be released, if anything. And the reason why he's still alive in prison, I'm sure, is because he was never in general population, because not even prisoners tolerate that kind of a crime.
15: No, and in fact, I think what they're saying is we're going to put this time bomb back into society. And yeah, he'll have to register as a sex offender, although there seem to be a striking number of those people who don't bother to register. They don't mind their P's and Q's. And so what happens when he's inclined to go after another 5-year-old girl somewhere? And that's what they're going to put back into society. To me, it's absolutely compounding the crime, and shame on the Democrats for having done it. Representative Osborne, thanks very much for the call. Back in a moment. Glad to get your calls. 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
5: ABC News, I'm Michelle Franzen. Eight groups are warning the Ebola outbreak in Central Africa could become the deadliest on record. The WHO says suspected cases in eastern Congo is now nearing 1,000 with at least 220 suspected deaths. The CDC has stepped up screening for Ebola symptoms at key U.S. airports. State Secretary Marco Rubio says the U.S. remains vigilant.
6: We cannot and will not allow any cases of Ebola to enter the United States.
5: At a cabinet meeting, President Trump expressing optimism that the U.S. and Iran can make a deal to reopen the Strait of Hormuz, even as Iran signals it has no plans to stop patrolling the critical shipping waterway.
7: Nobody's going to control it. We're going to watch over it. We'll watch over it. But nobody's going to control it. That's part of the negotiation that we have. They would like to control it.
5: The president says the goal to make sure Iran cannot have a nuclear weapon. A federal judge ruling the Florida teen accused of killing his stepsister on board a cruise ship last November can remain out on bond pending the trial and with restrictions in place. This is ABC News.
8: Crash reported down in Marion County on I-5 southbound right near Talbot Road. That's in the Jefferson area. Exit 242 could be causing a bit of a delay. Accident on the west side of town reported at Canyon Road and Cedar Hills Boulevard. 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From the KXL Traffic Center, I'm Michael Convery.
9: I'm Heather Roberts at the KXL News Desk. Forecast sunshine this afternoon with a high of 81, lows tonight in the mid-50s. Tomorrow, very similar. We'll see lots of sunshine again with highs in the low 80s before rain returns on Friday.
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10: Welcome back to the Lars Larson Show. Well, President Trump says that a peace deal with Iran is largely done, although we've heard that more than a few times, and the Strait of Hormuz is back on the table. With nukes left out of the fine print, is this a historic win or a dangerous half measure, and are we ever going to get to something permanent and final when it comes to Iran? I thought we'd talk to Peter Doran, who is a senior adjunct fellow at the Foundation for Defense of Democracies. Mr. Doran, welcome to the program. How are you?
14: Thanks for having me, Lars.
10: Am I wrong to be a little bit confused that we keep seeing Iran given chance after chance after chance, and that we're told that a deal with Iran is right around the corner, except the corner seems to be really, really long?
14: You're not wrong to feel confused. If it feels like we've been through a never-ending episode of deal or no deal, that's because we have. Here's the problem. The Iranian regime wrote the book on playing negotiating games. And what they're hoping to do right now is to lock President Trump into a holding pattern that doesn't result in, frankly, any meaningful deal, but still keeps their rump regime alive, fills their pockets by charging peaceful ships for the right not to be sunk off their coastline, and allows the IRGC brutes in Tehran to continue as if this war never even happened. That's the bad news, but I still think Trump has some powerful cards to play.
10: Well, tell me this. Donald Trump doesn't seem to me like a character based on everything we know about him, both in business and in his first and second term as president. Doesn't seem to be the kind of guy who will accept being locked into a holding pattern. What's he going to do to break out of it?
14: Well, that's right. If there is any silver lining here, it's that Trump just today declared that he's not going to be forced into a bad deal. And that means, frankly, Lars, I think we're going to see a return to more love taps, as President Trump has called that. You know, those limited military actions that we take.
10: Yep.
14: We've got three problems, though, to solve. When the Iranian regime says that they want a deal, they're simultaneously laying new sea mines in the Strait of Hormuz and deploying new missile launchers that could attack their neighbors. I don't think they want peace. No one wants peace while simultaneously trying to sink ships and kill sailors and perhaps even our sailors. You mentioned the nuclear

0: Road work today down in Milwaukee on Oatfield Road. It's paving work that has it shut down both directions between Southeast Park Avenue and Southeast Loffelman Road. This will be going on today, tomorrow, and on Friday. So again, News 99E or McLaughlin Boulevard to get into Milwaukee. I-5 northbound delays moving out of the curves across the Markham Bridge over to I-84. Then I-84 is slow out to about Providence Medical Center. Sunset inbound delays coming up over Sylvan down to 405. From the KXL Traffic Center, I'm Michael Convery.
1: At the KXL News Desk with your Wednesday, Heather Roberts. We're looking at mostly sunny skies today. Highs right around 80 degrees, staying dry overnight with lows in the mid-50s. A few more clouds tomorrow afternoon with a high in the low 80s before showers return on Friday.
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9: ABC News, I'm Michelle Franzen. New concerns over stalled talks between the U.S. and Iran. President Trump at a cabinet meeting today says Iran wants to make a deal. Iran state media, meantime, says Iranian leaders have sent a memo to the U.S. that Iran would continue to patrol the strait. ABC's Ian Panel is in Israel and has more on the sticking points.
10: The discussions that are ongoing right now is basically to try and lift the siege of the Strait of Hormuz, the restrictions put in place by Iran, and to allow the U.S. naval blockade to be withdrawn. What it doesn't resolve are the outstanding issues, the ones that existed before, during the war, and throughout this ceasefire, primarily Iran's nuclear program.
9: A 69-year-old Southern California man known for the display of American flags and Make America Great Again memorabilia that he kept in his front yard has died, authorities say, days after being attacked and beaten outside his home last week. Family members say Kerry George Sharon was an Army veteran. The defendant, 32-year-old Thomas Caleb Butler, served in the Navy and police say was arrested. A motive remains unknown. In Washington state, recovery efforts continue for paper mill employees missing after a chemical tank rupture in Longview, just south of Olympia. Two others are confirmed dead. 9 are unaccounted for. Governor Bob Ferguson says families and the community are in shock.
11: We're bracing ourselves for this being the deadliest industrial tragedy in modern Washington state history. When you have a tragedy of that scale, the impacts on individuals, on families, and on communities is profound.
9: The cause remains under investigation. The CDC has sent an urgent request for its agency to recruit personnel to help screen travelers coming from Central Africa for symptoms of Ebola. Uganda has closed its border with the Democratic Republic of Congo. A Google employee has been arrested over Google bets on Poly Market using confidential search information, authorities say. 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
14: I'm I'm Grant MacHill in the KXL newsroom. And last night's Longview School Board meeting turned heated, with Mark Morris High School parents calling out the handling of an alleged sexual assault case. Here's KXL.

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2: Well, good news up on the Glen Jackson Bridge. Earlier stall, I-205 northbound, blocking the left lane, has now been cleared out of the way. There's still a little slowing, though, coming up past Airport Way onto the Glen Jackson Bridge. The drive on I-5 northbound is slow from North Portland right about Alberta Street, headed up towards the Interstate Bridge. 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
1: Welcome back to the Lars Larson Show. 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I've heard the arguments against them. I think I have an answer to all of that. But welcome to the program. Glad to have you on board. 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And it's brought to you by AMAC, the Association of Mature American Citizens. 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Now, in a moment, I'm going to tell you about a decision made by the United States Supreme Court, and it has to do with whether or not the state of Vermont is going to be allowed to sue Meta Platforms, otherwise known as Facebook, over the addiction of children to social media. Let me get into all of that. But first, welcome to Honestly Provocative Talk Radio for America. 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And if you're a naysayer, boy, naysayers for almost 30 years, we have always put naysayers first in line. So if you disagree with something I said, something you heard on the program, I'm glad to put naysayers first in line at 866-439-5277. 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And a shout out to our friends in Reno, Nevada, who catch great talk radio on Jerry Evans Station every day at KKFT. That's FM 99.1. And you can hear my show there Monday through Friday. So, the United States Supreme Court, as of yesterday, said we are not going to hear a bid by Meta, that's Facebook, to avoid

0: Hey, Jen, you ready for a girls' night in?
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8: We're looking at about 21 minutes to get from Hillsboro into downtown on the Sunset eastbound. Westbound, some delays through the tunnel, then again headed out past 217. Again, 217 southbound, recovering from an earlier accident we had down near Shoals Ferry Road. We're backed up a little bit back towards Canyon Road on 217 south. I-84 eastbound is slow from I-5 out to about 33rd. From the KXL Traffic Center, I'm Michael Convery.
9: At the KXL News Desk with your Wednesday, Heather Roberts. We're looking at mostly sunny skies today. Highs right around 80 degrees, staying dry overnight with lows in the mid-50s. A few more clouds tomorrow afternoon with a high in the low 80s before showers return on Friday.
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10: Welcome back to the Lars Larson Show. It's honestly provocative talk for America. And Joe Biden is now going to court, or somebody's going on his behalf. I don't know if Joe is capable of being in court. But he wants to bury the tapes that exposed his failing memory and the classified document scandal. So what is the crooked ex-president so desperate to hide? Thought we'd talk about it with Josh Hammer, who is senior counsel for the Article 3 Project, host of the Josh Hammer Show as well, the podcast. Hey, Josh, welcome back to the program.
15: Lars, it's great to rejoin you. Thanks for having me.
10: I got to ask you, too, we had scheduled this interview with you prior to today, and then Jill Biden came out with what I think is a kind of a bombshell about her husband, although it makes as little sense as most of the things that come from the Biden family. She now says that Joe was having a stroke during that debate in June of 24 during the election campaign, but she's convinced he had a stroke, but he's just fine since then. And then you've got this, going to court to say, but you can't possibly release all those audio recordings and transcripts of his interview of the ghostwriter that were obtained by the special counsel, because that might, what, expose that he really was losing his mind, and a lot earlier than anybody thought?
15: Yeah, look, there's a lot to unpack here. The timing of this is serendipitous, I guess would be one way to describe it. So-called Dr. Jill Biden, the reason that she was allegedly, I don't even believe her, the reason that she was allegedly surprised at her husband looking essentially like a corpse on stage during that infamous June 2024 debate against Donald Trump, the reason that she was surprised because so-called Dr. Jill Biden was front and center of the Biden cover-up for years and years. She was acting as something of a Lady Macbeth figure. I mean, she, more than anyone else in quite literally the world, would have had firsthand 24/7 or near 24/7 exposure to the fact that this man was losing his mental faculties, that he was losing his physical faculties. And there was ample evidence of that really going back at least as far as the 2020 Democratic presidential primary, where he was not exactly, let's say he was not exactly on his A game consistently during the primary, during the general election, and so forth. But she, much like Lady Macbeth, had this tragic zeal, this tragic yearning for power. So I think that is in theory why she's now saying that she was just shocked. She was just shocked, I tell you, that Joe Biden looked the way that he did in that infamous debate prior to the Democrats' bloodless coup, where they toppled him for Kamala Harris a few weeks later. Now, when it comes to this this suit that Joe Biden has filed against the Trump DOJ, I think it's pretty laughable, actually, because what he's essentially arguing, he's essentially invoking, among other things, the Supreme Court's precedent in Trump versus the United States, which the court reached in 2024. That was the marquee case, which dealt with the scope of presidential immunity 2 terms ago. Now, there are at least 2 reasons, Lars, why I think this case really has absolutely nothing to do with the relevant case at hand here that Joe Biden has just filed against the Trump DOJ. The first one is that the Trump versus U.S. case on presidential immunity on its own terms only has to do with presidential immunity. It has nothing to do whatsoever with vice presidents, for the very simple reason that in our constitutional structure, it's constitutional law 101, that the president of the United States and the president alone wields the executive power, not the vice president, not the attorney general, not the secretary, the dog catcher. It's one man only, and that's the president of the United States. And the other reason that this has nothing to do with the case at hand, truly nothing, is that the holding made clear that presidents are entitled to full immunity and all sorts of special protections, more generally speaking, there, when they are acting within what the court referred to as their conclusive and preclusive authority, which means a core Article II commander-in-chief executive function. Joe Biden talking with a ghostwriter about some very personal matters about Beau Biden and so forth there, it may be a sad and tragic tale. Indeed, that's what Special Counsel Robert Hur ultimately said in 2024, I guess it was, when he declined to press charges, but that has nothing to do with core Article II power, that's for sure. So the whole thing, frankly, stinks, and it's just another just Hail Mary act of desperation from a man who has run out of his mental faculties and run out of his physical faculties, and frankly, I think needs to throw up Hail Marys at this just to kind of stay relevant in the news at all.
10: Well, and what's odd, well, not odd, but it fits into the entire picture that there are members of the Democrat Party who admitted that when they met with Joe Biden in September of the year he took office, so he came into office January of that year, September, they meet with him, and they walked away from that saying he isn't all there, except they couldn't say that publicly, but they said it afterwards. So they knew that there was a problem. And now Jill Biden is saying she knew there was a problem, you know, when she said, oh, he had a stroke during the debate. Well, okay. Do you know where she took him? You'd say if a family member had a stroke, Josh, you'd take him to the hospital, right? You say if he had a stroke, we've got to get right on top of that right away. No, they went to the Waffle House in Atlanta so that he could greet, you know, his supporters. And she said, you did a great job tonight. And she didn't say despite your stroke. She said, Joe, you did a great job tonight. That's how crazy this is.
15: Yeah, that's precisely right. I remember that clip. Frankly, like was yesterday, I think I played it on my own show at the time because it was just so utterly jaw-dropping. And clearly she's lying, you know, which is why I said that allegedly she said that she believed he had a stroke. I don't believe a word that comes out of this woman's mouth. I don't believe her, frankly, as far as I can throw her. But she also, Lars, I think was one of the queen plotters of the coup. I mean, she, along with Nancy Pelosi and Barack Obama, I think they were kind of the three horsemen of the Joe Biden Kamala Harris swap that happened just a few weeks after this disastrous performance there. So,
10: yep.
15: You know, she was saying that just for the cameras there at that Waffle House, that infamous interview that you're talking about now that I remember just like it was yesterday. But her thirst for power did not stop there. Continuing. Frankly, the only thing that ultimately stopped it, I guess, was the American voters, because she was arguing, I can guarantee that she was arguing against Obama, against Pelosi there. She was pleading for her man's case there. So she had a few weeks to make that decision as to whether or not he was actually having a stroke. And clearly she decided that Joe Biden was not having a stroke there. And again, when it comes to this, Robert Hur, special counsel fallout that we're now dealing with now when it comes to this Joe Biden lawsuit there. Ultimately, these sorts of trials oftentimes end up being the nature of the grand jury, the nature of the trial, the nature of where the case is brought and so forth there. But on the actual legal merits there, I simply do not think that there is any kind of a strong argument here. He's claiming all sorts of immunities and privileges there, but he's not acting in any kind of constitutional authority here. He's really talking about a ghostwriter for a memoir about personal matters there. That is definitely subject to all the normal subpoena process and so forth.
10: Which, by the way, I think he made $8 million from that book. So he wanted to have the cash coming in. And if he was competent to do that long before he became president of the United States for a term, then why wouldn't he want everybody to hear exactly how together he was? That is Josh Hammer. Josh, thanks a lot for the time. Senior counsel for the Article 3 Project. Josh, it's always great to have you on the program. Glad to get you on as well. If you want to sound off to the whole country, it's honestly provocative talk for the United States of America. And your calls are welcome at 866-HEY-LARS. That's 866-439-5277. Send your emails to talk@LarsLarson.com. 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
7: 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Thank you for being with us. I am Brett Recamp.
6: And I'm Tim Lance. It is 4 o'clock right now, and here are just some of the stories we're working on today.
7: Washington's governor says Tuesday's chemical implosion at the Longview Nippon plant could be the deadliest in state history.
6: An e-bike rider died after colliding with a car in northeast Portland last night, and a trauma surgeon says it's just the latest in a string of serious crashes involving those e-bikes.
7: The Mariners are back on top of the American League West. Judah joins us in sports at 4:15.
6: You absolutely will get those stories and more in about 90 seconds. 4:01 the time right now. Traffic and weather together on the ones. We say hello to Michael Convery again this afternoon. Looks like we're starting with a crash in Vancouver.
8: Yeah, Tim, I-5 northbound up in Vancouver near 4th Plain Boulevard. Have an accident blocking the right lane that's backing it up back towards the interstate bridge. It's also pretty crowded, of course, from downtown Portland all the way up across the interstate into Vancouver. 205 southbound now, an accident down in Oregon City. Looks like it's right on the Abernathy Bridge blocking a lane, so we're seeing a backup back into Gladstone. I-84 westbound delays 148th Avenue coming in from Gresham down to the 205 merge. 205 is running slow both directions. On the east side in between Division Powell and the Glen Jackson Bridge. This report of service of Damian Rothermel in retirement. It's all about income. Learn how it's done with Damian Rothermel in the Portland Retirement Income Show every Saturday afternoon at 4 on KXL. From the KXL Traffic Center, I'm Michael Convery.
7: All right, Michael, thanks so much. Now your KXL forecast for this evening. A few passing clouds, low 56. Thursday, mostly cloudy skies early, then partly cloudy in the afternoon. Should get up to about 83 tomorrow. Friday, cloudy skies and a 40% chance of rain. A little cooler on Friday with a high right near 66 degrees. Kind of a mix in store this weekend. Right now in Portland downtown, 75. Same thing in Salem. Gresham, 75.
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7: It's now 4:02. Two people are now confirmed dead. Nine remain missing, presumed dead, in Tuesday morning's implosion of a chemical tank at Longview's Nippon DynaWave packaging plant. KXL's Gail Cunningham has the latest.
22: We're bracing ourselves for this being the deadliest industrial tragedy in modern Washington state history.
9: Governor Bob Ferguson's comment came today as authorities confirmed one of the nine injured has now died. Another person died at the scene. CalEd's 2 Fire Chief Scott Goldstein said they've transitioned from a rescue operation to recovery of the other nine employees still unaccounted for.
22: We do not know where all nine are.
9: About 570,000 gallons of caustic chemicals spilled when the tank imploded and ruptured. Some of that mixture seeped into nearby ditches and the Columbia River. State ecology officials are monitoring the situation. Gail Cunningham, FM News 101.
7: There are no negative impacts to the air quality or Longview's drinking water system. State and federal authorities have launched an investigation into the disaster.
6: Meantime, the Clackamas County Sheriff says that her office needs more money to avoid layoffs. KXL's John Eric Smith has that story.
23: Sheriff Angela Brandenburg told the County Budget Committee this morning she needs an additional $3.6 million in the next budget. Without it, she says the sheriff's office will have to lay off 16 employees, including two sworn staff members.
0: Frankly, we are at a tipping point. Any additional staff reductions will further require reductions in operations.
23: Sheriff's office says it's already holding 44 positions vacant or frozen because of funding issues. If the extra money is rejected, she says that number would grow to 60. John Eric Smith, FM News 101.

0: Has seen a spike in traumatic injuries in just the first 6 months of this year.
1: Dr. John Roberts is a trauma surgeon at St. Charles in Bend, where the first 5 months of 2026 brought 50% more e-bike-related patients compared to the same time last year.
2: We're not talking about scrapes and bruises. I'm sure plenty of those happen. But we're talking about complex fractures, internal bleeding, spinal injuries, and then the one that we see so often and is such a problem is traumatic brain injuries.
1: Dr. Roberts says e-bikes are faster and heavier than a regular bike, which means there's more force during a crash. A large number of his patients are also intoxicated, but he says if you're not okay to drive, you are not okay to bike. Heather Roberts, FM News 101.
3: Some gear that was stolen from a youth rugby team in Southeast Portland has been recovered. KXL's Noah Friedman has the update.
4: A community member recently secured gear that had been stolen last month from the Belmont neighborhood in Southeast Portland that belonged to the Eastside Tsunami Youth Rugby Team. North Portland Public Safety Support Specialist Michael Holloway says what happened after that community member reached out for help.
5: So through a little sleuthing, we went on Facebook and saw a post from a parent. So then we reached out to them to put us in touch with one of the co-owners of the team, and we got their equipment back to them.
4: The investigation is still ongoing, with more items still missing, like the trailer where the gear was stored at the time of the theft. Noah Friedman, FM News 101.
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3: 4:10 now, and you are listening to Portland's Afternoon News on FM News 101 KXL. As always, you've got Brett Recamp over there. I'm Tim Lanson. Here are your top stories.
4: Oregon hasn't had a Republican U.S. Senator since Gordon Smith lost his re-election bid in 2008. A state senator from the southern Oregon coast hopes to break the Democrat Party streak.
3: The kickoff times and TV details are out now for the Ducks and Beavs football this fall. Judah joins us for sports coming up at 4:15.
4: The 2026 McMenamin's Edgefield Concerts on the Lawn series is here. We have that for you in entertainment news at 4:27.
3: 4:11 right now, traffic and weather together on the ones. And Michael Convery is looking at some trouble in Oregon City. Michael, what do you have?
5: 205 southbound, right on the Abernathy Bridge. An accident has the left lane blocked, so we're jammed up pretty solid now all the way back through Gladstone, back towards Highway 212 on I-205 southbound. Up in Clark County, earlier accident, I-5 northbound, right near 4th Plain. That's been moved off to the shoulder now. There's still some slowing, though, north of the Interstate Bridge up towards 4th Plain. Of course, getting to Vancouver is slow, too, from the Fremont Bridge up to the interstate. Southbound I-5, as you leave downtown, crowded across the lower deck of the Markham Bridge, and then slow again from Tualatin most of the way down through Wilsonville towards the Boone Bridge. 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From the KXL Traffic Center, I'm Michael Convery.
4: Michael, thank you. Your KXL forecast, sunny and warmer tomorrow, but showers are expected early Friday morning. Overnight tonight, low 56. Tomorrow's high 83. Friday, 66. And the weekend, a mix of sun and clouds, but mostly dry. Right now, we're looking at 75 in Gresham. It's 75 in Battleground and 75 degrees in Sherwood.
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4: It's now 4:12. Two police officers involved in a fatal shooting of a suspect who claimed to have a gun were determined to be justified by a Clackamas County grand jury. On April 12th, a state trooper tried to pull over Nicholas Toller in his truck for suspected DUI. Toller said he had a gun, and twice he rammed a patrol car. Toller pointed an item at officers that appeared to be a gun, but was actually a wallet when he was shot. Oregon State Police Trooper Garrett Bailey and Clackamas County Deputy Jordan Landstrom have been justified in the shooting.
3: Federal prosecutors here in Oregon say six people from Bend to Hillsboro and Forest Grove are charged in what the investigators are calling a methamphetamine and cocaine trafficking operation. Authorities say that they seized more than 28 pounds of meth and 6 kilograms of cocaine during traffic stops that involved those people and that were tied to the investigation.
4: Rural state senator hopes to be the first Oregon Republican in the U.S. Senate in 18 years. Port Orford Senator David Brock Smith says he plans to unseat three-term Senator Jeff Merkley in November by running on his record of supporting both rural and urban issues.
6: I supported the Moto Center bill coming from rural Oregon because a healthy Portland is a healthy Oregon, right? When it comes to my messaging to our urban centers. I don't have to live in Portland to understand Portland.
4: Gordon Smith was Oregon's last Republican in the U.S. Senate. He lost his seat to Senator Merkley in 2008.
3: As we close out Mental Health Awareness Month, Oregon Senator Jeff Merkley and New York Representative John Manion say that they want to increase the number of mental health providers in public schools. They're reintroducing a bill Merkley tried to get passed last year.
7: The Elementary and Secondary School Counseling Act.
3: Senator Merkley says mental illness affects nearly 20% of our American youth.
4: Employment numbers remain steady in the Portland metro area. KXL's Graham Mackill reports.
8: The unemployment rate was 5.1% in April. That's unchanged from March. However, the Oregon Employment Department says that's higher than a year ago when it was 4.4%. About 71,000 area residents were unemployed last month. That number is up about 2,500 compared to April 2025. The metro area's non-farm employment was flat over the month at just over 1.2 million jobs. Oregon's unemployment rate was 5.2% last month, while the national rate was 4.3%. Grant Mackill, FM News 101.
3: It's 4:15, time for the KXL Sports Update, thanks to Sawtooth Roofing. 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
9: Well, the Ducks will kick off the season September 5th against Boise State, a 12:30 kickoff at Autzen Stadium on CBS. 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The Beavers will be on ESPN to start the season when they visit the Houston Cougars September 5th at 9 a.m. Oregon State's home opener at Reser Stadium will be nationally televised on CBS September the 12th against Texas Tech. That will be a 4:30 kickoff.
10: Here comes the 3-2. Swung on and destroyed. Left center field. It is going to go. Sail away. Julio. Three-run home run. It's all Mariners now.
9: Call on 7:50 the game. A 9-1 Mariners win this afternoon. Sweeps the series over the A's. Mariners back in first place in the American League West, despite being a game under 500 at 28-29 overall. Packers running back Josh Jacobs has been released from jail following an arrest Tuesday on several domestic violence charges. NFL Network's Ian Rappaport.
11: Now, obviously, Josh Jacobs' lawyers have expressed extreme confidence at him not being charged and have urged everyone to be patient before making a decision on what this is. This would sort of speak to that. So Josh Jacobs released as of now.
9: The Brown County DA's office says they're continuing to investigate and are not prepared to make any formal charges against Jacobs as of now. The NBA has warned Spurs star Victor Wembanyama for violating media access rules after he did not speak to reporters following San Antonio's Game 5 loss in Oklahoma City. The Spurs face elimination hosting Game 6 tomorrow night. With sports at 15:45, I'm Jude Anubi, FM News 101.
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12: From ABC News, I'm Dave Packer. President Trump meeting with his cabinet today, making it clear he feels no urgency to end the war with Iran, saying Iran wants very much to make a deal, but he's not satisfied with what the Iranians are offering.
13: The primary urgency is that we can't let Iran have a nuclear weapon. But at the same time, we have a tremendous amount of oil, gas, coal. We have tremendous amounts of energy. We're blessed with something very special.
12: The recovery for victims in the deadly factory accident in Washington State continues. Nine people remain unaccounted for after a massive chemical tank holding a highly corrosive liquid imploded and collapsed Tuesday. Washington State Governor Bob Ferguson.
14: We're bracing ourselves for this being the deadliest industrial tragedy in modern Washington State history.
12: Two people are confirmed dead. The former personal assistant to Friends star Matthew Perry's the fifth and final defendant involved in Perry's 2023 death to learn his prison sentence.
15: Outside of court, an attorney for Kenneth Iwamasa said Iwamasa regrets not telling Matthew Perry no when Perry told him to repeatedly inject him with ketamine, including the fatal dose the day Perry died in 2023.
16: Kenny will regret the lack of action for the rest of his life.
15: While prosecutors say Iwamasa was an enabler and a drug supplier, his attorney said Iwamasa could not say no to his boss, the federal judge giving Iwamasa 3 years and 5 months in federal prison for his role in Perry's death. Alex Stone, ABC News, Los Angeles.
12: A new court filing revealing the Trump administration has sent out more than $20 billion in tariff refunds so far.
17: The new filing notes $85 billion in refunds have been accepted so far. The $20.6 billion represents money reimbursed importers who filed for refunds on the government's online portal. It's unlikely most companies will give money directly back to shoppers.
12: ABC's Chuck Sievertson, Wall Street. The Dow gained 182 points today. You're listening to ABC News.
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4: All right, it's 4:20. Then you have Portland's Afternoon News on FM News 101 KXL. I am Brett Recamp. Tim Lance, my partner, and we have your top stories.
3: The Clackamas County Sheriff's Office says the budget's not keeping up with expenses, and that is going to affect service.
4: Gear that was stolen from a youth rugby team in southeast Portland has been recovered.
3: Salesforce is now using agentic AI to independently set goals, execute tasks, and achieve objectives without human oversight. Uh-oh, that's in business news coming up at 4:26.
4: Right now it's 4:21 and traffic and weather together are on the ones with a little bit of good news in Oregon City. It's Michael Convery.
5: Yeah, Brett, 205 southbound right down on the Abernathy Bridge. We had an accident blocking the left lane. It's out of the way now, but the tie-up still goes all the way back through Gladstone, back towards Highway 212 on 205 south. It's gradually getting better now with the crash out of the way. Out in Clackamas County, we've had trouble with the crash on Highway 211, about halfway in between Eagle Creek and Sandy near Southeast 362nd Drive, causing for some delays. I-5 northbound to Vancouver is slowed. Fremont Bridge up across the interstate. Both directions of 205 are slow in between I-84 and the Glen Jackson Bridge. And that keeps I-84 westbound a little bunched up from 148th Avenue down to 205. 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From the KXL Traffic Center, I'm Michael Convery.
3: Okay, Michael Convery, thank you. Tonight, it is going to be generally fair. Overnight low 56, so pretty nice. Mostly cloudy skies early on tomorrow. And then it's partly cloudy in the afternoon with a high of 83. Much warmer than it has been. Friday, you get cloudy skies and we cool back down into the mid-60s. About a 40% chance of rain. And the weekend looks like a mix of sun, clouds, but should be dry. Temperature-wise, right now in Camas, it's 75. Beaverton, you've got 76. Sunny and 77 in Portland.
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6: Wall Street posted gains across the board, with the Dow Industrials finishing at a record close. The Dow added 182 points, ending the day at 50,644. NASDAQ picked up 18 points. The S&P 500 gained one. Positive comments by Secretary of State Marco Rubio about a peace settlement with Iran has pushed oil lower today. West Texas crude was down more than 5% at now $88 a barrel. Salesforce posted a beat in its latest quarter. Earnings per share came in at $3.88, with revenue of $11.13 billion. CEO Mark Benioff saying that agentic AI is the biggest opportunity for our customers. Salesforce also issued forward guidance around analyst projections. Cloud security firm Zscaler seeing its shares down 31% today after posting revenue guidance for its current quarter below projections. The data from its fiscal third quarter saw earnings and revenue beat Wall Street views. I'm Dan Loney with Your Money Now on FM News 101 KXL.
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4: Time for your entertainment news. The 2026 McMenamins Edgefield Concerts on the Lawn series gets started today. The lineup includes the legendary Bob Dylan. Like a rolling stone. Also on the schedule are Cake, Earth, Wind, and Fire, The Black Keys, and many more.
3: Yeah, sad to report that jazz saxophonist Sonny Rollins has passed away. A representative for Rollins says that he died at the age of 95. Cause of death not given. He released 60 albums over the course of his career.
4: South Korean supergroup BTS is teaming up with Oreo.
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4: New limited edition BTS Oreos. Sugar pancake flavored? I don't know what all that means. It's a nod to a classic Korean street food. The cookies go on sale starting June 8th.
3: And finally, Billy Ray Cyrus teasing a new song.
8: I'll get where I'm going. I don't give a damn, because it's all right.
3: It was okay. Cyrus says it's all right. It's going to drop next month. And he said on Instagram it'll be out specifically June the 5th.
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4: 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Good Wednesday. I am Brett Rekamp.
3: And I'm Tim Lance. It's 4:30 right now. Here are your top stories.
4: The death toll climbs in connection with Tuesday's chemical implosion at Longview's Nippon packaging plant.
3: Crashes involving e-bikes are getting more common in Oregon, leading to serious injuries and, in the case of a Northeast Portland rider last night, death.
4: Kansas City Chiefs star Travis Kelce is now a part owner of a pro baseball team. Judah joins us in sports at 4:45.
3: Guy buys a baseball team. He's getting married to Taylor Swift. He's busy this year. That's for damn sure.
4: Hall of Fame coming up soon.
3: Those stories and more in about 90 seconds. It is 4:31 right now. Traffic and weather together on the ones. Michael Convery, crash in Southeast Portland right now.
5: It's on the McLaughlin Boulevard right at Southeast Center Street. That's just a little bit to the south of the Ross Island Bridge, causing a delay back prior to the Ross Island Bridge on McLaughlin Boulevard southbound, headed into Southeast Portland. Good news out in Clackamas County. Earlier accident, Highway 211, about halfway in between Eagle Creek and Sandy near 362nd Drive. That's been cleared. All lanes are moving again. 205 southbound, still some scattered slowing, moving down through Gladstone after some earlier trouble in Oregon City. I-84 is slow both directions between about the Hollywood District and Interstate 5. Sunset, again, a little slowing coming in from 185th Avenue, but most of the heavy traffic headed up over Sylvan down to I-405. 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From the KXL Traffic Center, I'm Michael Convery.
4: Michael, thanks. Let's take a look now at your KXL forecast for this evening. Low of 56 is what's happening. We'll have some passing clouds. Thursday, mostly cloudy skies early. Partly cloudy on your Thursday afternoon. High 83. Now, we do cool down on Friday and have a 40% chance of showers. High 66. At the moment, we are sitting at 76 in Newburgh. We have 76 also in Milwaukee and Lake Oswego, 75.
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4: 4:32. With the death toll rising, Washington Governor Bob Ferguson says yesterday's chemical implosion in Longview's Nippon Dynawave packaging plant may be the deadliest industrial accident in state history. KXL's Gail Cunningham reports.
14: Governor Ferguson commented as authorities confirmed today that one of the 9 injured employees has died. Another died at the scene.
15: The impacts on individuals, on families, and on communities is profound.
14: The search is on for 9 missing workers. Brian Wood with Nippon Dynawave.
16: These are our people. We are focused on helping our responders find and recover those people.
14: They are presumed dead after a tank of dangerous chemicals imploded and ruptured.
27: Roughly 570,000 gallons left the tank.
14: Cal-X 2 Fire Chief Scott Goldberg says some of the mixture made it to the nearby Columbia River. Gail Cunningham, FM News 101.
4: State ecology officials are monitoring the spill, and Nippon Dynawave has pledged to cooperate with the State Department of Labor and Industry's investigation into the accident.
3: Also, crashes involving e-bikes, they're increasing. missing all across Oregon. In Portland, a rider died last night after colliding with a car. In Bend, St. Charles Medical Center has seen a 50% rise in e-bike-related patients, they say, this year compared to the first 5 months of 2025. Trauma surgeon Dr. John Roberts says most riders don't realize e-bikes are faster and heavier than a regular bike.
12: The combination of those two make a big difference because the momentum that you have going forward then becomes much more significant. It's harder to make turns. When you do have an accident, you are now moving at a higher pace with a higher mass associated with it, and so the injuries end up being bigger.
3: Dr. Roberts encouraged all riders to wear a helmet and know the rules of the road.
4: All right, it is now 4:34. The Clackamas County Sheriff says budget cuts are already affecting how deputies train and how the office serves the community. KXL's John Rick Smith has the story.
17: Sheriff Angela Brandenburg told the County Budget Committee this morning her office has already reduced overtime, delayed equipment purchases, and deferred maintenance to stay within the budget. She says there have also been direct cuts to service.
18: These include, but are not limited to, the reduction of special enforcement missions to combat human trafficking, neighborhood livability missions, and community outreach efforts. Efforts to reduce overtime have also required scaling back training for specialty units such as SWAT, K-9, and dive.
17: Sheriff Brandenburg is asking the county for an additional $3.6 million, saying the county budget is just not keeping up with costs. John Eric Smith, FM News 101.
3: We have an update for a story that aired on KXL last month about a youth rugby team's missing gear. KXL's Noah Friedman reports there is something positive that's happened since.
19: The handful of gear belonging to the Eastside Tsunami Youth Rugby Club was found in North Portland, about 7 miles away from where it had been stolen last month. Public Safety Support Specialist Michael Holloway says there are still items missing.
20: Several large pieces of equipment, including the trailer. Me and Scott Foster drove around that area of North Portland where the found equipment had been dumped.
19: And while the investigation remains ongoing, Holloway says he is confident that the trailer, which had the rest of the rugby gear at the time of the theft, will turn up. Noah Friedman, FM News 101.
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4: The unemployment rate in Portland last month remained flat, but it is much higher than a year ago.
3: Drama continues to swirl around college football. Judah Newby has sports for you at 4:45.
4: And Snowflake pays $6 billion to Amazon to get in on their AWS silicone. We'll explain during business news at 4:56, because I have not a whole lot of idea about what that's about.
3: That was all in code, wasn't it?
4: It was.
3: All right, those stories more in 90 seconds. It's 4:41 right now. Traffic and weather together on the ones. Michael Convery, he makes sense. Unfortunately, I-84 doesn't.
5: Yeah, it's pretty crowded both directions this afternoon on the east side. Again, both ways are slow between Providence Medical Center and Interstate 5, and also coming in from Gresham, westbound I-84, jammed up from 148th Avenue, trying to get down to the 205 merge. I-5 northbound now, right in the Terwilliger curves. I got a little fender bender in the left shoulder. That's adding to the backup coming down the hill from the Spring Garden overpass into the Terwilliger curves. Sunset Highway inbound, looking about 22 minutes to get from Hillsboro into downtown. They're slowing through the Tannisbourne stretch towards Murray Boulevard. A little bit of a break, but then pretty crowded up over Sylvan all the way down to 405. 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From the KXL Traffic Center, I'm Michael Convery.
4: Mike, appreciate that. Now your KXL forecast overnight. Not much happening, just a few clouds and a low of 56 degrees. Thursday should be warm. We're looking at partly cloudy afternoon skies, kind of like now, with a high near 83. Friday, we do cool off, 40% chance of showers and a mix of sun and clouds this weekend. However, we should stay dry. Right now in Camas, we're at 76 degrees. Hillsboro, 76. Oregon City, 76.
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4: It's now 4:42. A Republican state senator from the Southern Oregon coast hopes his record will propel him from the legislature to Capitol Hill.
6: State Senator David Brocksmith secured the Republican nomination for U.S. Senate in the May primary.
7: I spent half my life in public service, just wanting to help my community.
6: Brocksmith served as Port Orford's chamber president before joining the city council, school board, Curry County Commission, and state house. He moved to the Senate in 2023.
7: My focus has been natural resources and energy and environment. I'm probably the lead legislator when it comes to energy issues in the state.
6: Brocksmith hopes to unseat three-term Democratic Senator Jeff Merkley in November. Heather Roberts, FM News 101.
3: Well, May is Mental Health Awareness Month, so Oregon Senator Merkley has also introduced the Elementary and Secondary School Counseling Act. Now, he tried to get this passed last year.
8: Mental health care is an essential part of health care, and I'm going to keep working to get this bill passed and make sure students have access to the resources they need to thrive.
3: That's what he had to say then. Merkley adds now that the legislation would expand the number of mental health providers in public schools right where folks are, he says.
4: The unemployment rate in Portland last month remained flat, but KXL's Grant McHill says it's much higher than a year ago.
9: April's 5.1% is unchanged from March, but it's up from the 4.4% mark in the same month last year. It also compares to the state's unemployment rate at 5.2% last month and the national rate at 4.3%. The Oregon Employment Department says non-farm employment was flat, but better than expected performances were seen in the construction and business services sectors. About 71,000 area residents were unemployed in April. And over the last year, employment in the Portland metro area is down about 2.2% or 28,000 jobs. Grant McHill, FM News 101.
3: AARP has designated Oregon as an age-friendly state. The state director for AARP says accepting the designation is a promise that the state will align its policies and investments to support an aging population.
10: Being age-friendly means ensuring people can live and age well at every stage of life. It means people can remain in their own homes and communities, stay connected, maintain their health, and continue to contribute.
3: The Governor's Commission on Senior Services will work with Age Plus and AARP to create a blueprint for how addressing issues like housing, health care, and community connections.
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3: Well, there's no shortage of drama when it comes to college football. 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
11: The Big Ten and SEC are at odds about the future of the college football playoff and whether expanding to 24 teams is viable. Georgia head coach Kirby Smart said today if no playoff agreement is found, the SEC should break away entirely from the NCAA and go out on its own. ESPN's Pete Thamel.
12: If the SEC or the Big Ten or one of these leagues was in charge of themselves, I don't think it would change behavior. What has to happen is there has to be some heft and some discipline that has to come into play here. We just simply have never seen that in college sports.
11: And today, Senators Ted Cruz and Maria Cantwell introduced the Protect College Sports Act, a bipartisan bill aimed to bring stability to the chaos of spending and lack of rules enforcement in the NCAA. The bill aims to bring a salary cap on football rosters as well as re-empowering the NCAA to enforce limits on eligibility, transfers, and in-season coaching movement. For the second year in a row, Tiger Woods will not play in any of golf's majors. Woods did not enter for the Open Championship at Royal Birkdale, per Sports Illustrated. Last week was the deadline. The 50-year-old Woods continues to deal with the fallout of his March arrest on DUI suspicion. Chiefs star Travis Kelce is joining the ownership group of Major League Baseball's Cleveland Guardians. The Cleveland Heights native is the latest active pro athlete to buy a stake in a big league team. His Chiefs teammate, Patrick Mahomes, is a minority owner of the Royals. Linfield University softball opens play at the Division III Women's College World Series tomorrow in Salem, Virginia. Wildcats taking on the University of Redlands from California, a 10:30 a.m. start for that. And the OSAA High School Baseball Playoffs continue. Second round action tonight includes McMinnville visiting West Lynn, Sherwood at Jesuit, and Clackamas hosting Lake Ridge. With sports at 15 and 45, I'm Jude Newby, FM News 101.
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13: From ABC News, I'm Dave Packer. President Trump meeting with his cabinet today, making it clear he feels no urgency to end the war with Iran, saying Iran wants very much to make a deal, but he's not satisfied with what the Iranians are offering.
14: The primary urgency is that we can't let Iran have a nuclear weapon. But at the same time, we have a tremendous amount of oil, gas, coal. We have tremendous amounts of energy. We're blessed with something very special.
13: The recovery for victims in the deadly factory accident in Washington State continues. Nine people remain unaccounted for after a massive chemical tank holding a highly corrosive liquid imploded and collapsed Tuesday. Washington State Governor Bob Ferguson.
15: We're bracing ourselves for this being the deadliest industrial tragedy in modern Washington State history.
13: Two people are confirmed dead. The former personal assistant to Friend star Matthew Perry's the fifth and final defendant involved in Perry's 2023 death to learn his prison sentence.
16: Outside of court, an attorney for Kenneth Iwamasa said Iwamasa regrets not telling Matthew Perry no when Perry told him to repeatedly inject him with ketamine, including the fatal dose the day Perry died in 2023.
18: Kenny will regret
17: the lack of action for the rest of his life.
16: While prosecutors say Iwamasa was an enabler and a drug supplier, his attorney said Iwamasa could not say no to his boss. The federal judge giving Iwamasa 3 years and 5 months in federal prison for his role in Perry's death. Alex Stone, ABC News, Los Angeles.
13: A new court filing revealing the Trump administration has sent out more than $20 billion in tariff refunds so far.
18: The new filing notes $85 billion in refunds have been accepted so far, and the $20.6 billion represents money reimbursed importers who filed for refunds on the government's online portal. It's unlikely most companies will give money directly back to shoppers.
13: ABC's Chuck Sievertson. Wall Street, the Dow gained 182 points today. 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
4: 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You have Portland's Afternoon News with Tim Lance. I am Brett Recamp, and we have your top stories.
3: The Clackamas County Sheriff says her office is at a tipping point when it comes to budgets and service.
4: Gear stolen from a local youth rugby team has been recovered.
3: And there is a really long list of performers for the upcoming America 250 celebration. You'll hear all about that in entertainment news at 4:57.
4: But first, it's 4:51. Traffic and weather together are on the ones. We have some good news on Highway 211 to report, according to our man, Michael Convery.
5: Yeah, Highway 211 had been closed off earlier today because of an accident about halfway in between, again, Sandy and Eagle Creek at 362nd Drive. But that has now been cleared out of the way, so all lanes are moving again out there on Highway 211. I-5 northbound, again, jammed up pretty good from before the Tewoodaker curves across the Markham over to I-84. And then I-84 is running slow both directions between about Providence and I-5. In addition, some slowing I-84 westbound from 148th down to the 205 merge. 205 northbound delays coming up past I-84 onto the Glen Jackson Bridge. And then once you get into Vancouver, there's more slowing too north of Mill Plain Boulevard up towards the off-ramp for SR-500. From the KXL Traffic Center, I'm Michael Convery.
3: Michael, appreciate that. Let's get to the KXL forecast tonight. You are going to have just a few clouds passing by, a low of 56. Tomorrow you get mostly cloudy early on and then partly cloudy in the afternoon and a high of 83. Only 66 for the high on Friday. Clouds early on, then the clouds break up a little bit, but still about a 40% chance of showers. And over the weekend, you're going to get a little bit of clouds and a little bit of sunshine, but mostly it's going to be dry. Cornelius, you're looking at 76 and sunshine right now. Same thing in Troutdale and in downtown Portland.
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27: 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Snowflake will spend $6 billion over the next 5 years, including use of AWS's custom silicon and chips for AI. 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Wall Street posted gains across the board. The Dow Industrials finishing on a record close. The Dow up 182 points at 50,644. NASDAQ picked up 18 and the S&P 500 gained a point. I'm Dan Loney with Your Money Now on FM News 101 KXL.
3: And it's 4:57, time for your entertainment news. The lineup for the America 250 celebration has been revealed. Flo Rida is going to be there. So will Martina McBride, Vanilla Ice, Bret Michaels, the Commodores. Milli Vanilli's going to be there and others too. Freedom 250 CEO Keith Kratch says the performers represent the very best of who we are and the boundless opportunity ahead.
4: Drake is making Billboard history. Earlier this month, he surprised fans with 3 new LPs on the same day. With that, he has become the first artist to hold the top 3 spots at the same time on the Billboard 200 chart. Recently, Drake also broke a tie with Michael Jackson for the most number one singles on the Billboard Hot 100 chart by a male solo artist.
3: And on this date back in 1994, they got the band back together. In California, the Eagles played their first concert in 14 years. Show went on for 2.5 hours. I guess that's an indication of how many hits those guys had over the years.
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4: 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Thanks for being with us. I am Brett Recamp.
3: And I'm Tim Lance. It is 5 o'clock right now. Here are your top stories today.
4: Washington's governor says Tuesday's chemical implosion at the Longview Nippon plant could be the deadliest in state history.
3: An e-bike rider died after colliding with a car in northeast Portland last night. There's a trauma surgeon who says it's just the latest in a string of serious incidents involving the bikes.
4: The Mariners are back on top of the American League West. Judah joins us in sports at 5:15.
3: Well, we guarantee you're going to get those stories and more about 90 seconds. 5:01 now, traffic and weather together on the ones. Michael Convery's keeping an eye on the roads again this afternoon, and it is another slow go to Wilsonville.
5: Yeah, starting out of downtown Portland, it's pretty jammed up. I-5 South moving across the lower deck of the Markham Bridge towards the Corbett Avenue overpass, then loosens up into the curves. Plenty of slowing, though, farther down the line as you head past 205 off and on all the way across the Boone Bridge in Wilsonville. 205 northbound slows just north of I-5 into Tualatin all the way up into the Abernathy Bridge. There's additional slowing, too, moving up from Division Powell towards the Glen Jackson Bridge. And then again, once you get into Vancouver, we got that additional slowing from Mill Plain Boulevard up a little bit past SR 500 in the Orchards area. Sunset Highway eastbound delayed from Cornell to Murray. A little bit of a break, but then slow again up over Sylvan most of the way down to 405. 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From the KXL Traffic Center, I'm Michael Convery.
4: Michael, thanks so much. Now your KXL forecast. We're looking at sunny, warm temperatures tomorrow for your Thursday. We should get up to 83 degrees under partly cloudy skies. Friday, however, we do cool down with a high near 66. That's a pretty big difference. Also, a 40% chance of rain on Friday. A mix of various weather patterns on your weekend, but no rain likely. Right now in Vancouver, 75. Salem, 76. It is 76 in downtown Portland.
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4: It's now 5:02. Two people are now confirmed dead and nine remain missing, presumed dead in Tuesday morning's implosion of a chemical tank at Longview's Nippon Dynawave packaging plant. KXL's Gail Cunningham has the latest.
13: We're bracing ourselves for this being the deadliest industrial tragedy in modern Washington state history.
14: Governor Bob Ferguson's comment came today as authorities confirmed one of the nine injured has now died. Another person died at the scene. Cal-Lit's 2 Fire Chief Scott Goldstein said they've transitioned from a rescue operation to recovery of the other nine employees still unaccounted for.
15: We do not know where all nine are.
14: About 570,000 gallons of caustic chemicals spilled when the tank imploded and ruptured. Some of that mixture seeped into nearby ditches and the Columbia River. State ecology officials are monitoring the situation. Gail Cunningham, FM News 101.
4: There are no negative impacts to the air quality or Longview's drinking water system. State and federal authorities have launched an investigation into the disaster.
3: Also this afternoon, the Clackamas County Sheriff saying her office needs more money to avoid layoffs. KXL's John Eric Smith has that story for you.
16: Sheriff Angela Brandenburg told the County Budget Committee this morning she needs an additional $3.6 million in the next budget. Without it, she says the sheriff's office will have to lay off 16 employees, including 2 sworn staff members.
17: Frankly, we are at a tipping point. Any additional staff reductions will further require reductions in operations.
16: Sheriff's office says it's already holding 44 positions vacant or frozen because of funding issues. If the extra money is rejected, she says that number would grow to 60. John Eric Smith, FM News 101.